0: was the three costless at $41. The five Cork Harbour is a scratching at this point in time. On with Sensational Secret, Steve, given its place in its last three starts since coming back from a spell. Get $480 about it. So I'm with the 13 Sensational Secret.
1: On with the two here. Speedtail gets a really good draw. Should be up on pace. It's normally got a bit of early speed, and I reckon it'll be having the last crack at them at $7.
0: Not often I play music after a winner comes up that we haven't tipped, but I might have to play you Sexy Thing if the favourite gets up from Hot Chocolate.
1: The, well, it's named after me, isn't it?
0: Lorraine might agree with that.
1: I don't even think she agrees with it.
0: That's all right. Believe me, I'm in that same camp, Steve. I don't think it's named after me either, just quietly. All right. Well, it is your favourite at $3.80 anyway, you Sexy Thing. Kanara Cowboy has texted in. I was doing a concrete job at Ingleburn in Sydney last week for 4 days. I walked out of the hotel the first morning at 4:30 and I could see my breath. I went from the singlet to a full jumper before I got in the truck.
1: I bet. Yeah. Big wake up.
0: Have to acclimatise to the different conditions.
1: Come down and do a concreting job for me, Kanara, and I tell you what, you'll need more than a jumper.
0: And the word is that races 9 and 10 at Sandown will be postponed to the 9th of September, so a little bit later on this week. So they might actually run it on the Wednesday, the midweek meeting. So there you go. So that's the situation. They're a shame for the club. The weather was bad towards the back end, but I think at least they got a reasonable day weather-wise for most of it, and they got to run the feature. Good
1: that's
0: to see
1: the main thing.
0: Sandown receiving the bit of the spotlight there. Sydney up by 46 points over Brisbane with 14 and a half minutes to go. And in the NRL, they're just underway. The Cowboys and Raiders clash. No score as yet after 8 minutes. Let's go to Morphettville for race 9. Just remind us who you're with here, Steve.
1: I am with the 2, and that is Speedtail.
0: And I'm with the 13 Sensational Secret. Here's Morphettville race 9.
2: It's 4 to load. You haven't got long now, punters, to get your bets on. Common Interest goes in. Zesty Man about to load. That'll leave Tripod Terror and Cost Less. Final race, race 9. Tripod Terror goes in. And Cost Less completes it. So here we go for the last. You Sexy Thing runs favourite. They're ready. They stand well. Race 9. They're ready. Light continues to blink. And they stand, and now we're racing. Oh, missing it, Green Summer came out about 4 lengths away. Cost Less won the start, you Sexy Things on the scene quickly. Third placing Ibuchi and Speedtail the next one. Sensational Secrets up in that firing line as well. A length away to Zesty Man, Windrush. Then came Yasuki, Common Interest, Tripod Terror, Green Summer. Last of all is Uptown Monk. Down the back, Cost Less the leader. Gets away by 2 now. You Sexy Thing, the favourite, Park second. She's travelling well too here. A length away to Sensational Secret. It's on the outside of Speedtail. Then Ibuchi. A length away to Zesty Man and Windrush. A length to Yasuki outside Common Interest as they run to the side. Well back Tripod Terror, Green Summer and Uptown Monk last of all. Here we go in the last. They have approached the 500 metre mark. It's Cost Less the inside. You Sexy Thing. She's about to lay it down now. 400 to go. You Sexy Thing. She moves alongside Cost Less. They're a length and a half for Bucci who starts to get out. You Sexy Thing goes for home. Inside the 300 metre mark. She kicks two in front. Ibuchi goes to second, then Speedtail, Sensational Secret, but You Sexy Thing's in front with 100 metres to go, and You Sexy Thing, the favourite's home. She romps away. She won by about 5. Second's either Common Interest or Ibuchi. Not much in it. Yasuki, I think, fourth from Uptown Monk and Cost Less. Then Sensational Secret, Speedtail, Green Summer, Tripod Terror, Zesty Man, and Windrush last in. She's made a mess of them. You Sexy Thing has bolted in.

0: was too good, wasn't it, Steve? Bolted in, you sexy thing, in the last at Warfordville. That was a gap job.
1: It was a gap job, a big gap job.
0: That's it. So there you go. I think the favourite justifiably winning. It probably should have been shorter. I suppose it's easy to say in hindsight, Steve. We're all duckses of the class there, but it absolutely bolted away to win very, very comfortably. And we'll get the exotics very, very shortly, or the dividends very, very shortly as well.

0: Now, we did have the running during that race of the second at Warragul in the Greyhounds. The favourite coming into race number two, effectively here as the market
1: comes. It's still 6 minutes away.
0: Oh, it's still
1: away.
0: 6 minutes away. They must have pushed it back because it was due. It was due in the next minute or so, and I reckon they must have pushed it back. And because it was on Sky too, it sort of escaped our attention. So, All right, they've pushed it back another 6 minutes, maybe because the wet weather has hit there, Steve. It's sort of passing through from the west to the east. It was in Adelaide yesterday, and now it's filtering through Victoria today.
1: Certainly is, and it's going hard too. There's plenty of red on the radar. Hey, just quickly, if I could throw one out for the punters at Albion Park, race number one. I've got an each-way play here to three, Smarter Than You. This horse is racing in absolutely terrific fashion. $9.50 and $2 we're getting about it. I think that's over the odds. Number three, Smarter Than You, each way.
0: Smarter Than You, each way. The selection there from Steve Cleave ahead of the first at Albion Park. We'll take a break, back with that race after this.
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0: Saturday Night Lights, W. Watson and Steve Cleave with you. Just remind us who you're with at the first at Albion Park, Steve. We got you there, Steve.
1: Yeah, my phone didn't want to unmute. I'm with the three here, Smarter Than You.
0: All right, let's go to the first at Albion Park.
4: 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Exclusive Hustler gets away well. Ruckus Andy is going to weigh him up. He's going to take a shot. Can he clear Exclusive Hustler? Smarter Than You, third. One off the inside. Air Express is fourth. He ends up three back on the inside. Ruckus Andy owns too much speed, and he was able to clear Exclusive Hustler. He came out again on Exclusive Hustler. There's no lead there. Ruckus Andy is holding. It's Ruckus Andy from Exclusive Hustler. Smarter Than You, third. Air Express, fourth. Miracle Moose 1-1. Free Think of the Inside. Who's Delight? Jimmy James Maguire. Always Dancing is back at the tail. That first quarter, he was used hard. Ruckus Andy, 27 seconds. The lead time, 3.4. Out in front, Ruckus Andy. The margin, 5 metres. Exclusive Hustler, the favourite, is right behind the speed. Second, Smarter Than You, doing it the hard way tonight. He's without cover. Air Express, 4-3 back the inside. 1-1, Miracle Moose. Free Think of the Inside. Who's Delight? Jimmy James Maguire, Always Dancing is last on the outside. Second quarter, 28.6. They haven't come up for air. Moving into the back straight, Ruckus Andy, 5 metres. Exclusive Hustler, he sits second. He's just biding time. Smarter Than You, third. Air Express is travelling easily, but he needs racetrack to work with. He's 4-3 back the inside. Miracle Moose, 1-1. Free Thinker, Who's Delight? Jimmy James Maguire, Always Dancing. They reach the 400-metre marker. Third quarter, it was timed in 27-3, Ruckus Andy by 5 metres, Smarter Than You, going a bold race on the outside. He looms on the outside of Ruckus Andy. Exclusive Hustler called on third. Air Express still can't get clear. Deeper at the turn, Miracle Moose with Who's Delight. Ruckus Andy is still bobbing out in front. It's Ruckus Andy, running rivals, Ragged Ruckus Andy, a thumping victory. 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Last quarter in 27.3 the time. It's 1.50 for racingandsports.com. Ruckus Andy, Pete McMullen. He goes all of the way. Ruckus Andy is too good. He won it at the start. He was able to head off Exclusive Hustler, and he proves too good. Pete McMullen, drive fast, live free. 2-1. Third is three, Smarter Than You. Fourth is eight, Air Express. Interim result, 2-1.
0: Ruckus Andy saluting there at Albion Park. Steve, what did you make of the first?
1: Yeah, I tell you what, big, big run by Smarter Than You. We've got $2.10 to play, so a great each way play came off there, but it had to sit in the desk seat parked without cover. They were in 55.9 the first half, 54.8 the last half, 1.50 the mile, and it started sitting there without cover and still stuck on and held third. That was a huge, huge run by Smarter Than You, so keep following.
0: Absolutely. After this, we'll head to Belmont for race number six.
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0: Numbers through at Morfettville. The 10 You Sexy Thing gets up at $4 a win, $1.70 the place. The 4 Common Interest, Tib for second, $3.90 a place. The 6 Abuchi third, $1.90 the place. The 3 Costless fourth, Tib 4, 6 and 3 in race 9 at Morfettville. We come up to Belmont, race number 6, Steve, the Drum and Golf Handicap. Second leg of the quaddy over the 1,400 metres. Favourite is the 5, Silent Diva, with Click Johnston Porter aboard, going for 2 wins in a row. It's at $2.80. The 7 Searching Times at $3.80. The 6 Dealer In at $4.60. The 11 Refem No Angel at $4.80, the 3 Fifth Essence at $13, the 4 Brave Spirit at $26, the 1 Curramundi at $31, the 2 Speed Dream at $81, the 8 Ruler Rocket at $151, and the 10 One Punch at $201. The 9 Highland Flare is a scratching. Do you like anything here, Steve?
1: Yeah, I'm with the favourite Silent Diva here. Cal would be telling me to back the old Diva, but it was a brilliant winner last start. First time at the 1,400 metres, and I reckon that is its perfect trip. It drops a little bit of weight even after that win, so I think it comes into this race beautifully, and it's drifted out to 290, so happy to take those odds about the 5 Silent Diva.
0: Wiz is listening in. He says, a nice start there, Steve. Thanks very much. Fill your pockets tonight to you boys listening and the listening crew. So there you go.
1: I know, Wiz. Yeah,
0: he doubled the amount that he had as well off the back of following you in with that each way play in the first at Albion Park. Let's go to Belmont for race 6. I'll follow you in with Silent Diva, Cleaver, the 5. It's at $2.90. Let's head to Darren McCauley.
6: Refem No Angel goes up inside of the line, and One Punch. It will be a knockout blow if this gets home. $201 chance. One Punch goes in. The field stands at the 1,400. They are set. All clear given now. They're off and they're racing. Nice even start. Search and Times off the inside stall. The first to go. Fifth Essence going forward. Deal her in. Refem No Angel parking over the speed also from Speed Dream. In behind them to Brave Spirit settling into stride. Silent Diva getting back though on the rail. They're followed by Curramundi, who's in the second half of the field sorting themselves out, going down the back straight. Also back there is Ruler Rocket, near enough to the tail. And last is One Punch as the Pontiff continues to go forward now and assumes control here aboard the freewheeling leader, Fifth Essence, who leads at the 800. It's Fifth Essence by a length on Refem No Angel. They've backed the speed right off. Search and Times down on the inside is travelling up there, third in the box seat from Deal Herin, who's in a sweet spot, 600 from home. A length and a half to Silent Diva over towards the inside here and needing a bit of room. Speed Dream hooks out 3 and 4 deep. Brave Spirit followed further back in the field then by Curramundi. Ruler Rocket last is One Punch at the top of the straight now. They balance up the baldy face. Fifth Essence joined by Refem No Angel, who got on terms very quickly. A length and a half away then. Deal her in. Search and Times in behind those. Speed Dream, Brave Spirit. Refem No Angel kicks a length and a half in front though. 100 to go. Refem No Angel, the leader. Search and Times charging with Deal her in. Refem No Angel. Search and Times diving. And so did Silent Diva. Wow, what a finish. Search and Times got the Refem No Angel. Silent Diva dived. I thought Search and Times held on. Search and Times from Silent Diva, Refem No Angel. A great finish again. Deal her in right behind those. All the mares in company with Fifth Essence. Followed further back, Speed Dream, Curramundi, Brave Spirit, then Ruler Rocket, and One Punch, the rank outsider, a long last.
0: Well, there you go. Photos all round, but I reckon Search and Times has got up there, Steve. So yeah, bad luck to you there, because Silent Diva just needed a gap to open up, and eventually it did, and it certainly absolutely flew home, but just couldn't quite catch Search and Times in time.
1: Yeah, it was just climbing over heels all the way down the straight, finally got clear, and it was all too late.
0: Yes, won by probably just under a head at the end. Very good performance from Search and Times with Holly Dottle aboard, who continues to ride in form. There's no doubt about that. If you want to text in, by the way, 0499 736 736. That's 0499 736 736. Just in relation to tonight's racing, of course, we got the APG semi-finals at Melton, the first to get underway in around 12 minutes' time. Belinda's listening in from Riddell's Creek. Hi, boys.
7: Riddles,
0: sorry. You know why? I went to my preschool that I went to was the Riddell Road Kindergarten. It's spelled the same way, but it was pronounced Riddell. So I've got that stuck in my head since I went to kinder in 1999. So sorry,
1: we'll
0: Belinda.
1: We'll forgive you.
0: Looking forward to winners tonight. Been away for a while. I went to Perth to see the Hawks win. Pretty good. Giddy up.
1: Love that.
0: Got her money's worth at least. If it had been the other way around, she wouldn't have.
1: It's a pretty game trip to go over there. Just hopefully she had other things to do. I mean, she's got the result that we wanted. But, I don't know if I could fly to Perth just to watch the Hawks. So let us know if you did that just to see the Hawkers fly, or if that was sort of just an added-on bonus of the trip.
0: Oh, poor old big fella from Diamond Creek. He's in Sydney at the moment, and he'd be a bit disconsolate travelling up there. Not as expensive as going to Perth, but, they're getting hammered at the moment.
1: Not good.
0: Sydney leading by 47 points with about 5 minutes to go in the qualifying final at the SCG. Of course, later tonight, the Adelaide Crows host the Western Bulldogs. And it's interesting, Steve, I want to get your thoughts on this, given we've got a bit of a gap here between races. Basically, the strong rumour is that if the Crows lose, Matthew Nicks loses his job. Now, if you're a coach knowing that coming in, even if you win, you're thinking to yourself, well, gee, it's clear that there's a bit of a push against me here. What's the point of continuing, even if I've gotten outside into the finals? What's the point of continuing if there's that much skullmongering against me behind the scenes?
1: I'm tipping he would have known about it before now. I don't think that this has just come out now.
0: If that's the case,
1: he would have known well before now. So,
0: you never know.
1: Yeah, disappointing. But at the same time, they may be saying to him, you've got a choice. If you can get him through and, you know, really put on a big year, you've got next year. And then it's up to him whether he pushes on. But, you know, I suppose they're probably just giving him the ultimatum, which, you know, some coaches it's going to happen to. If you don't get results, then you're the first bloke that's got the head on the chopping block. So it's a bit interesting. And you still haven't told me, I haven't looked, what was the results from Carlton Geelong Day? I've been waiting for 35 minutes.
0: the cat's ran away. If only I could just pause it halfway through the second term, Steve.
1: Right. And, it was close, was it?
0: And blow the final siren there.
1: Yeah. I wasn't being smart either. I honestly didn't know the
0: scores.
1: No, Carlton's been going so well. I wanted to know how they went. So
0: you must have been busy last night, Steve. You were at the races, of course.
1: I was very busy.
0: Geelong won in the end. So the Blues were up and about early, but Geelong won by 33 points last night in front of over 96,000 fans.
1: Wow, huge crowd. It was always going to be a packed house when Carlton had come from where they did. You know that it was just going to pull the supporters out left, right and centre, which is good to see. It's a shame their run has come to an end. But as I said, I wasn't being a smartass at all. I literally was at the trots last night. I did not see or hear an ounce of the football. So sorry to hear the Blues got done. But they've done a good job this year to get to where they did, considering the start of the year that they had.
0: Belinda says it was a work trip. Was right beside the Freo cheer squad. It was a great night. Oh, she would have been giving it to them then, Belinda.
1: Absolutely. Love that.
0: Numbers, by the way, race 6 at Belmont, 7-5, 11-6. The 7 Search and Times getting up at $4.50 the win, $1.60 the place. The 5 Silent Diva second, $1.30 the place. The 11 Refema No Angel at $1.60 the place third. And the 6 Dealer M finish fourth, 7-5, 11-6. Do you have anything in the first at Menangle? All good if
1: not. Of course
0: not.
1: I do. Oh, of course okay. I do. Number 4, something. Quiet Storm, I'm with. $5.50 here, I think he's overs. Cam Hart. With the Ultron camp. This went really good last week, running second to Bluto. Big odds in real slick time. And I reckon he can bounce back tonight and run another big race here. So a nice little each-way play on the 4, Quiet Storm.
0: It's a $5.50 the win, $1.80 the place. The favourite is a 6. No, not the Buttons. It's a line out of Shrek, of course.
8: No, not the Buttons.
0: The Gumdrop Buttons. That was a gingerbread man, wasn't it? $2.80.
1: Yeah, exactly.
0: Very annoying character.
1: Do you know the Muffin Man? The Muffin Man.
0: The one that lives on Drury Lane, yeah. The One Magic Joe is at $4.60. The Two South Seas Rock at $5. The Four Quiet Storm at $5.50. The Five Catch a Fire for Jason Grimson at $5.50. The Three Dance with Carver at $19. The Seven JOK at $26. The Eight Captain Bart at $34. And the Nine Dom Toretto is currently at $51. They're a little bit delayed at Menangle, so we'll join them after this.
7: Little Bros. Her and Kanto's Group 1 Blue Diamond winning son standing at Little Avondale. 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
8: Dashed away Little Bros and Little Bros has won it with 150 to go. Grabbed by Little Bros. Little Bros takes the lead from Arkansas Kid.

0: It's Hayes again. Little Bros, three quarters of a length.
1: Like father, like son. Little Bros. 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
3: To find the lead over South Seas Rock, No Not the Buttons, and in that bunch of horses, Dance with Karma, Magic Joe, and then came a little gap away to Quiet Storm as they run by the cages the first time. Pressing on here, Dance with Karma wants the lead, and Grimson's quite happy to hand over, and now No Not the Buttons comes calling. In the meantime, getting back in the field is J.O.K. together with Captain Bart, and settling at the back end of the field is Dom Toretto, and they're going to string out in single file, I fancy, here as they work into the lane. They head down to the mile, and after doing a little bit of work early doors, taking up the front running is No Not the Buttons. Heads off Dance with Karma. Third posse is Catch of Fire, and back in fourth, South Seas Rock. They were followed by Magic Joe, Quiet Storm, J.O.K., Captain Bart. Dom Toretto sees them all as they work down the straight. They'll greet the judge. Gee, that lead time was pretty solid at 46.6. They've got 1,400 metres just shy of that to run now. And out of the straight, No Not the Buttons is the leader. Now, Quiet Storm popped off the inside. J.O.K. gets its back for cover. And ditto Captain Bart and Dom Toretto. So a shuffle up mid-pack, 1,200 to go. 31-2 that first quarter. The speed went right out of the race. So the leader is No Not the Buttons over Dance with Karma. And Quiet Storm goes up to put Catch a Fire in a pocket with J.O.K. Back on the inside, South Seas Rock. Captain Bart, Magic Joe's in a tricky spot. Snook at the inner. And Dom Toretto sees them all as they run down the back with 900 left to go. Leader here is No Not the Buttons. Second posse is Dance with Karma. At its wheel on the outside, then came Quiet Storm, who's third. On the inner is Catch a Fire. J.O.K.'s getting a good run. One of the roughies in the field. They were followed then by South Seas Rockin', Captain Bart, Magic Joe and Dom Toretto. They run off the back now. They head to the cages. That second quarter was 28-1, so a 59-3 half. And the leader is No Not the Buttons. Quiet Storm gets 2 metres away into second spot. Dance with Karma's travelling okay, needs racing room, and then came J.O.K., Catch a Fire, Captain Bart, and Dom Toretto comes to the outside as heads were turned for home. No Not the Buttons joined, and soon after headed here by Quiet Storm. Dance with Karma gets out, Dom Toretto's down the outside, Catch a Fire found some clear air, and South Seas Rock, but Quiet Storm pitches a bit of a break here. It's Quiet Storm in front, there's a wall of horses chasing. J.O.K.'s running a cracking race, laid out wide, Dom Toretto, but Quiet Storm too good, and Quiet Storm wins the first, beats J.O.K., Dom Toretto, Dance with Karma, Catch a Fire. Then Magic Joe, South Seas Rock, Captain Barton, dropping right out was No Not the Buttons in a rate of 153. This horse racing in superb form at the moment, Quiet Storm. Good odds too. Quiet Storm, Cam Hart, Jared Alchin, clock's good time.
2: Oh, Steve.
4: Giddy up. We like that.
2: Oh.
4: We like that a lot. $6.80 and $2.20. Beautiful little each way play there, and Quiet Storm gets the job done in great style.
2: Let us know if you followed in 0499 736 736. A nice each way play from Steve Cleavy. Had a good start tonight, Steve.
4: Certainly has been a good start. Melton's 3 minutes away, so hopefully we can keep that going here.
2: All right. Get your tip out now for the first at Melton. I know you like something of value.
4: Yeah, race one. I'm with the 8. Love to be up to me each way. So each way play. I've got a tip to run second. I am with the 1 on top, most exciting, who I expect to lead. And I've got the 8 where there'll be leaders back or 3 back the fence worse. Each way play the 8. $15.230. A 1x5 play there. Race one at Melton.
2: All right. Now, they've had to delay the second at Warragul, but they're coming out on towards the boxes now, some of the greyhounds, so they're ready to go within the next minute or so for race two at Warragul. The 4 Beyond Easy is your $1.55 short price favourite. The 6 Bib Blondie at $5. The 1 She's No Secret at $6. The 5 Regards Delhi at $15. The 2 Lightning Mirror at $17. The 8 Habitat at $17. The 7 Bombasa's Best at $23. And the 3 Rosato is at $26. Aiden from Ballarat likes the 8 Habitat for the Place at $2.90. So good luck to you there, Aiden. Did you like anything here, Steve?
4: Yeah, I'm with Min Blondie here at $5. This dog, it stuffed it up the first day, its first race start. It just didn't get out of the boxes any good at all from Mountain Box 8. Now it's drawn Box 6. I reckon with the dogs outside of it on either side, well, inside and outside, I reckon it might just jump a little bit better. And if it does, I think it can figure in the finish here. So even though it ran first start, it ran 8th of 8, I think it can back up here and improve. So $5 about Min Blondie. Nothing big, just a little play, a bit of value.
2: All right, Sydney, the winners over Brisbane. Final siren has sounded at the SCG. The Swans victorious by 53 points. Logan McDonald booted 6 goals. Charlie Curnow with 5 goals. So the key forward certainly starring there for the Swans. Let's go to Warrigal for race 2, and your caller is Kyle Galley.
5: Righto, gents, the runners heading to the boxes. So just to keep you updated on what's happened here, we had a storm come through. Not the first one for the day, I might add. We had one come through earlier this afternoon. But we got another one just after that first. So that put us into the storm delay protocols, etc. We are back, but we are going to run late for this one. They're still making their way to the start. So I'd suggest we've got another minute or two up our sleeve before they get to the boxes here. So we've basically gone back one race for the balance of tonight. And the last race, 12, will now go locally at 16 minutes past 9. All being well, hopefully no more bad weather. It looks pretty clear heading to the southwest, where most of the weather seems to come from here at Logan Park. But that weather band has passed us by for now. And the runners are about 30 or 40 metres off the start. So I see we've got Melton coming up pretty close for the first there tonight for our radio coverage. Hopefully we can get this in just on top of that before they jump there. They're approaching the start. They will be boxed straight away. So the market here has Beyond Easy, well tried, 390 into 165. Min Blondie's also been backed, 7 into about 480. She's No Secret, first starter, open favourite, 270. It's got right out to about $6. So they're at the boxes. They should be called up straight away here for race 2. All races back one now, the last to go at 16 after 9. Hopefully we've seen the tail end of that weather activity. So they're at the boxes now, and it won't be long before they call them in. Now the favourite here, as the starter now comes over, and puts the amber line on so they can come up. 165 Beyond Easy from 390, $7 into about 480 Min Blondie.
2: Might leave Warrigal there and we'll replay it. Let's go to Melton Race 1. Just remind us who you're with here, Steve.
4: My numbers are 1, 8, 7 and 6, but I'm each way the play. Number 8, love to be up to me.
2: All right, let's head to Melton Race 1 over the 2,240 metres. And this, of course, is the APG three-year-old Colts and Geldings first semi-final. Your caller, Dan Malecki.
6: And it's 224, number 2, Soho Charmer, 230 for Enjoy Life, who's unbeaten in 8 starts. Set for the first of 10, 22.40 the trip, third favourite, a big drifter now, most exciting, open the favourite. But out to closer to its right price now. The green light's on and they're racing. Oh, galloping the favourite. Soho Charmer broke at the start. Soho Charmer's gone for a gallop. And getting to the front easily is Major Blitz here. Soho Charmer continues to drift right out the back. It's second last into the first turn. Now, Enjoy Life is moving up. It's on the outside of most exciting into the first turn. And then three back, the insiders, love to be up to me. On its outside is Lowrider. And then four back along the pegs from the back row Soul's Min Name, and about 6 metres away, River Storm. On its outside, as they work to the back now, is the final dance. They have about 1,700 metres left to travel. The favourite broke early at the start. It's back second last, Soho Charmer. And back last of all is Cardigan Dan. And third last is Romeo. 45.7 is the lead time. Major Blitz gets a comfortable run. And it's in front of most exciting. And on the outside is Enjoy Life is third. So it sits without cover. Love to be up to me, fourth on the inside. And then came Lowrider, who's fifth and has the 1-1 set as they work their way around the top turn. And then came the final dance. Over on the inside was Soul's Me Name as they worked their way into the straight. And then came Rewatch as they go past the 1,200 metres. Next on the pegs is River Storm. And then came Romeo, second last Cardigan Dan. And at the tail of the field, Soho Charmer. 29.4 for the first quarter. And it's Major Blitz, 3 metres in front. Enjoy Life, sitting without cover, and then tucked away is Most Exciting's had a good trip. Been a big drifter, but its leader's back and gets a terrific run. Love to be up to me, three back on the inside of Lowrider. Then came The Final Dance, who's on the outside of Sol's Me Name, and then came Rewatch, Riverstorm Romeo, Soho Charmer getting going now three deep, and last Cardigan Dan. 30.1 for the second quarter. Major Blitz down the back. 2 metres and Joy Life still travels well. In behind them is Most Exciting. His third will be awaiting on the Garrard sprint lane as they quicken up now. Then Love to be up to me. Lowrider just under some pressure and rewatches out three wide. Soho Charmer's going to have to come out four deep, but is 25 off the lead. Off the back, 26.6 they dashed down the back straight. Major Blitz, 2 metres and Joy Life. Most Exciting. And Joy Life's put under pressure here. And it's Major Blitz from Most Exciting. Love to be up to me. Lowrider, then Rewatch. Into the straight. Major Blitz in front. Enjoy Life still picking up on the outside. Most Exciting, the inside coming through. It's Major Blitz, Most Exciting. And Enjoy Life, but Most Exciting got the run through. The big drifter, but is going to get home. And Most Exciting wins it and defeats Major Blitz and Enjoy Life from Love to be up to me. And Cardigan Dan was a big run. They were followed in by The Final Dance, was a good effort. In behind those runners then to Romeo, Riverstorm, not far off them. Lowrider got tired, and then came Rewatch, and towards the tail, Sol's Me Name and Soho Charmer. Might have beaten a few home, but it was a forlorn task when he broke at the start. 28 the final quarter, and the mile rate was 155 for Aldebaran Park.
2: There you go, the one Most Exciting, which you thought would finish on top, Steve, and it's got up at a big price, and your tip, the eight each way, unfortunately finished fourth.
4: Yeah, just got done for the placing there. Couldn't get through late, but the on-top selection won. I haven't backed it. It's ended up drifting out and paid like $8 or something crazy, and the one that I have backed has run fourth, and I've backed it each way. So that's always the way, isn't it? That just brings you right undone.
2: Well, let us know if you listened to Steve in relation to the one. 0499736736 with Most Exciting getting up. What did you make of the race itself?
4: Yeah, look, the favourite galloped at the start, Mick Stanley's horse, which opened the race right up, which changed the speed map straight away with the three being able to cross down and find the front, Major Blitz. And it stuck on well and run third, just holding off Love to be up to me, who couldn't get through the middle of them. But Most Exciting, who I had it marked at about $3, and I can't believe it got out to $8. That was just amazing odds there about Most Exciting. Had the perfect run. I thought it would either lead or leaders back, which then put Love to be up to me, either leaders back or three back the fence. And the speed map worked out how we planned. We got the winner home, but we just couldn't get the actual bet up into the third place. But we're around the money. We're seeing them okay.
2: All right. Now, we did have the running of Warrigal race number two. Let's hear how it unfolded with Kyle Galley.
5: 480. She's No Secret, first 270. It's got right up to about $6. So they're at the boxes. They should be called up straight away here for race two. All races back one now. The last to go at 16 after 9. Hopefully we've seen the tail end of that weather activity. So they're at the boxes now, and it won't be long before they call them in. Now, the favourite here, as the starter now comes over and puts the amber line on so they can come up. 165 Beyond Easy from 390, $7 into about 480 Min Blondie. And they're now being boxed. Race two. So runners getting set. Odds right, evens coming up. First starters here, boxes 1 and 8. Green light, ready for race two, set to go. Racing. Away smartly from the centre draw was Beyond Easy. Favourite will lead up from Mombasa's Best. Habitat goes forward first turn. Trouble in behind. Getting past runners. Min Blondie to fourth now, but She's No Secret. Check there were Regards Nelly Rosado. And back to last was Lightning Warrior. Two chances turning. Mombasa's Best after Beyond Easy. Beyond Easy kicking the inside. Mombasa's Best dives. Got there. The outside Mombasa's Best is worn down. Beyond Easy right on the wire to score. Six or seven away third. Min Blondie Lizzie over She's No Secret.
7: Old hoops of Anyang Biche Sokdo, who is sixth. Three parts away, Brito Siris, who's well back today. He's in the green. And they were followed two lengths away by the yellow jacket of...
2: So, in the end, it was the one most exciting getting up at Belted in race number one. 9.20 the win, $1.80 the place. The three major blitz in for second, $4.10 a place. The six enjoy life in for third, $1.30 the place. The eight love to be up to be fourth, 1.3, 6 and 8. Quinella, 1 and 3 paying $55.50. Exacta, 1 and 3 paying $62.50. The trifecta, 1, 3 and 6 paying $278.90. First four, 1, 3, 6 and 8 paying $1,037. And for Warrigal, we'll have the numbers through very shortly from race number two, which was delayed obviously due to the inclement weather, which was falling through the eastern part of Victoria. 7, 4, 6 and 1 the numbers after a big delay there. 7, 4, 6 and 1 the 7. Mombasa's Best getting up at a big price, $21.60 the win, $3.80 the place. The 4 Beyond Easy second, $1.40 the place. The 6 Mid Blondie third, $1.50 the place. The 1 She's No Secret in for fourth, 7, 4, 6 and 1. Quinella, 7 and 4 paying $16.10. Exacta, 7 and 4 paying $119.10. Trifecta, 7, 4 and 6 paying $268.70. First four, 7, 4, 6 and 1 paying $889.50. And the running double, 2 in the 7 paying $32.90. 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
2: That's a shame. 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
2: 0499 736 736 to text in at any stage. We're coming up towards the second at Albion Park. Favourite is the 5 Stars Destiny at $2.70. Elsewhere, you've got the 3 Jewel Cam at $3.50, the 2 Mr. Manager at $4.60, the 8 Great White at $9.50, the 7 Martin Magic at $12, the 1 Prince Joy at $14, the 12 Real Tin Tin at $23, the 9 Studley Mark at $26, the 6 Iron Boo at $41, and the 4 Bling the Noise at $71. And we've got a couple of late scratching. Take out the 10, which is He's a Maywin, and the 11, Just a Cool Dude. The 10 and the 11 are scratchings from race number 2 at Albion Park. The 3rd at Warrigal to come after this one, but we'll head to Chris Barsby for the call of race 2. Do you have a selection here, Steve, at all? All good if not?
4: Yeah, I've had a little place bet on the 9 Studley Mark at $4.80 the drum.
2: All right. I like the sound of that. Has
4: $26.480 it's paying.
2: It's placed in 4 out of its last 5, so it's been pretty consistent. Let's go to Chris Barsby for the call of race 2 at Albion Park over the 2,138 metres.
10: So runners are about to break formation here. The R1 Syndication's qualifying pace, Stars Destiny now 260. $3.30 about Jewel Cam, $5 Mr. Manager. $9.50 for number 8, Great White. First race tonight taken out by number 2, Raka Sandy, leading all of the way in 150. So this is our second race. And they're coming up now. Birthday shout-outs. Jeanette McMullen celebrates her birthday today. She'll be watching on in this race. Got her own runner, Studley Mark. Her daughter's engaged here with I'm Boo. Son Pete goes around. Talia, her daughter's driving Studley Mark. So many happy returns to Jeanette, celebrating a birthday. Richard Hutchison celebrates a birthday, one of our trainers here in Queensland. So many happy returns to Richard Hutchison as well. We are getting closer. The R1 Syndications qualifying pace. Stand by for a start. We're set. There's the light. They're off and pacing. Fast away, Jewel Cam. He goes looking for the lead. Starting to push forward. Stars Destiny. I'm Boo. Deeper out. Prince Joy fourth away. Mr. Managers right behind them. Great White the inside. Studley Mark. Bling the Noise drifting back. Real Tintin went down to the marker line. Martin Magic from his wide draw eases and he goes right back to the tail. Out in front, it's Jewel Cam. Stars Destiny. He's going up. He's looking for the lead and he's going to clear as they race into the back straight heading towards the mile marker. Stars Destiny heading off Jewel Cam, working overtime, three wide I'm Boo, right behind them Mr. Manager, Prince Joy, three back on the inside, covered by Studley Mark, then Bling the Noise, Great White the inside, Martin Magic, Real Tintin, he's last on the inside. That's a strong lead time, 35.9, passing the 1400 metre marker. Stars Destiny slows it down now, leading the way by 3 metres. I'm Boo cuts the breeze second, leaders back Jewel Cam, Mr. Manager, he's fourth, one by one, fifth, three back on the inside. Prince Joy, Studley Mark next the moving line. Great White, then Bling the Noise. Second last, Real Tintin. Martin Magic is at the tail. First quarter of the last mile, 29.8. They come down the home running. They reach the judge and the bell. 1,000 metres left to run. Stars Destiny, he's travelling nicely out in front. Margin 3 metres. I'm Boo working overtime. He's without cover. Jewel Cam, he's locked away third. Leaders back, Mr. Manager. Fourth, one by one. Prince Joy, the inside. Studley Mark, then Great White. Bling the Noise. Real Tintin. Martin Magic is back at the tail. Second split, 30.2. Going into the back straight now. 700 metres left to go. Stars Destiny, the favourite, held together. Leading the way by 3 metres. I'm Boo. Mr. Manager, he now sprints up three wide. Jewel Cam behind them. Next, Studley Mark. Prince Joy. Martin Magic. Bling the Noise between runners. Great White badly held up on the inside. Real Tintin back of the tail. They're at the 400 metre marker. Stars Destiny put to pressure. Mr. Manager, he goes to the lead. He draws a neck in front of Stars Destiny. Jewel Cam shakes loose. He comes to the outside. Under pressure was Studley Mark, then Prince Joy. Mr. Manager at the top of the straight leads the way. Stars Destiny, he's starting to fight on. Going to third, Prince Joy, then Jewel Cam. Mr. Manager just in front. Stars Destiny trying hard. Mr. Manager in front. Mr. Manager beats Stars Destiny. Jewel Cam, Prince Joy, Studley Mark next, then Great White, Bling the Noise, Real Tintin, Martin Magic, I'm Boo. Last quarter, it was timed in 28.8. The mile rate, it's 154.4 for racingandsports.com. Two takes it. Two is the winner. Mr. Manager, Alana Richardson.
2: The two, Mr. Manager, prevails at $4.90. The winner, $1.50. The place, the five stars, Destiny, in for second. It wasn't a bad run, the favourite, but didn't quite get up. Let's go to Warrigal, race number three. The G'day Chef Caterers over the 400 metres. Favourite is currently the three, Black Atmos, at $2.80. The four, Patsy Stone, is at $3.80. The six, Secret Express, at $4.60. The five, Toffee War, at $7.50. The one, Hot Honey, at $9.50. The eight, My Charm, at $11. The two, Mustang Sabrina, at $26. And the seven, Longinitis, is at $31, or Longinides. $31 the win, $5 the place. Do you have a selection here, Steve?
4: I'm with the one here, Hot Honey each way, $9.50 and $2.40. I've also got it in the same race multi with the two Mustang Sabrina to run top four, and that's paying about $19. So Hot Honey to win, Mustang Sabrina, the two to run top four for me.
2: All right, fantastic. Let's go to Warrigal Race 3. Your caller is Kyle Galley.
5: Hot Honey, $3.80 out to $9.50. So the one and the five have been decent drifts in the race. And the runners at the boxes now for the third event tonight. Greyhound Racing in Gippsland goes to sale tomorrow. Just the 10 races at sale tomorrow night on the Sunday Twilight card. Terrelgan on Monday. And we're back here at Warrigal again on Tuesday night. So they're moving in. Evens will be led up by Mustang Sabrina. Last start winner, scored at Terrelgan earlier this week in all the way fashion, won its maiden up there. Patsy Stone, Secret Express and My Charm. They're all in. Green light, set to go. Ready for the third. And they're racing. Last out of boxes out wide, there was My Charm winning the start. Toffee Water Knight from the centre boxes goes to the lead. Oh, trouble first turn. Check Mustang Sabrina. Secret Express was knocked out of the race and whipping round. Longanitas has dashed away. Put about two lengths on them. Black Atmos, Toffee War get out. Back behind those Hot Honey and also My Charm. Longanitas in front. Black Atmos won't get there. Longanitas all the way over Black Atmos second. Toffee War, My Charm next in Hot Honey. A gap away then to Patsy Stone back with Mustang Sabrina. Secret Express back with those no luck. And Longanitas for Louis Cardillo at 20-1 has won the third of the night. It's landed the knockout punch here. Number seven, the winner. 23.80 and 3.70. $12 out to 34, back into 31 on fixed. And a big result here for those that have found it. 7, 3, 5, and 8, the numbers. There was trouble in behind when it slipped around Longanitas.
2: There you go. The 7 Longanitas getting up at a big price. The rank outsider, Steve.
4: Yeah, just a bit of an early check. Unfortunately, took both my dogs out of the race. And that allowed the big roughie to come flying around the outside and take control.
2: There you go. Do you have a tip for the second at Menangle here over the 1,609 metres? I got Chills as a $1.90 favourite. Jason Grimson's runners top two on the market.
4: Yeah, it's going to be hard to beat. I got Chills. It's got the barrier draw to suit. It's racing terrific field. Look, $1.90, as short as you want to go, but it's hard to go against it at that.
2: All right. Numbers through for race three at Warrigal. The 7, Longanitas in on top at $34 the win, $4.60 the place. The 3, Black Atmos second, $1.50 the place. The 5, Toffee War third, $2.20 a place. The 8, My Charm fourth, $7.35 and $8. Quinella 7 and 3 paying $45.20. Exacta 7 and 3 paying $123.50. Trifecta 7, 3 and 5 paying $980.10. First 4, 9, 3, 5 and 8 paying $5,498. And the running double 7 into 7 paying $47.30. We'll head to Menangle race number 2 after this.
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2: All right, coming up to race two at Menangle. I got Chills is your favourite at around $2, Steve. It'll be hard to beat, won't it?
4: Certainly will be hard to beat, for sure. It's got the perfect barrier draw, racing in terrific form.
2: Let's head to Menangle, race two over the 1,609 metres.
3: Promising comes up. Nugget Rogers will go off at big odds. Did win here two starts back. So we're just about right. Mobile down to release. And they're racing, and again, no green light, but the arms are back. And easily winning the start is I Got Chills. In second, Posse Early is Buzz Bomb. And up on the outside, Our Sunset Delight takes closer order over Van Basten. Go Without a Lease into the running line. Then Promising Nugget Rogers, Sweet Strike and Laden. So it ended up being a pretty soft lead for the favourite. But it gets loose on the lead here and races about 8 metres in front of Buzz Bomb. Our Sunset Delight, Van Basten, and then Go Without Nugget Rogers. On its outside is Promising. 5 metres away, Sweet Strike. And up on the inside is Laden. Settles a bit better now, this leader. I Got Chills, 28-1 the first split, goes into the back leading from Buzz Bomb, who stalks in second. And Our Sunset Delight, stablemate of the leader, is moving up to its wheel to be up into second spot. Go Without 1-1, getting a nice run over Van Basten, Promising. And then came Nugget Rogers, Sweet Strike, Layton's last of all. 28-8 the next quarter, so the half in 56.9 with 700 metres left to run. And I Got Chills led the way in second spot, only 2 metres away is our Sunset Delight. Now running the leader to a head on the inside, Buzz Bomb, and then came Go Without, who's poised to strike from Van Basten. Promising Nugget Roger, Sweet Strike, and Laden, the stable mates. They go toe to toe near the turn. On the inside, I Got Chills, and on the outside of it is our Sunset Delight. Go Without's about to peel and offer. Buzz Bomb rates on an inside run as they straighten the leader. Narrowly here is I Got Chills. On the outside, coming at it is our Sunset Delight. Buzz Bomb, Go Without, Promising, and Sweet Strike. It's a two-horse war. The stable mates are still going at it. It's I Got Chills and our Sunset Delight. There's not much between them. Going to the leader, get on the inside, is I Got Chills. And I Got Chills has gone home to beat second home, the stable mate, our Sunset Delight. Van Basten just noses out, Go Without for third. Off the track, Sweet Strike, Promising, and then came Buzz Bomb. Further back in the field then to Nugget Rogers, Layden. They're all in a pretty much in a clump there, and it's been the favourite lifting off the canvas to score I Got Chills. I Got Chills had a great battle with its stable mate, and they've gone to the line with about a head between them, but three's the winner. Three beats eight. Three, eight, four. Three, eight, four, and five. 3845 in 151.7. 3845 interim, 151.7. 27.4, the two back quarters. And it was Grimson and Hart on the two Grimson runners staging a great battle up the stretch. And in the end, it's been I Got Chills getting the job done. The gelding, a four-year-old now, winning back-to-back races and has won three of its past four.
2: So there you have it. I Got Chills there at Menangle. Now we're
4: and
2: coming.
4: Multiplying.
2: Yeah, that's right.
4: We got the winner, 220 demo.
2: Oh, I reckon that's music worthy. Yeah, fair enough. Easy listening. All right, coming up towards race 7 at Belmont. Do you have a selection here, Steve, at the Farnley Stakes? The favourite is Royal Toronado.
4: I am with Royal Toronado. $2.90 looks about the right price. It was a good trial winner here after a nice little spell, and Willie Pike rode it in the trial and sticks with it here. So happy to be with it as well on the 9.
2: The 9 Royal Toronado is at $2.90. The 4 Chirino at $4.40. The 6 Correct Choice at $5. The 3 2 Darty at $5.50. The 5 Cool Memory at $14. Now into 10s. The 2 Sensational at $14. The 7 Multi National at $23. The 10 Without Reg at $51. The 8 Royal Law at $61. The 1 Ginger Baker is a scratching. I'm going to go with 2 Darty, the 3, to make it 3 wins in a row at $5.50. Here is Darren McCauley.
13: They're right to run. Off and racing. Royal Toronado found itself last as they get going, with Multinational the first to commence. Sensational got out of the gates very well. Coming across now, the reigning winner, Cool Memory, and back behind them too, Darty is going to settle up there, running fourth as the pace now increases. Over on the inside is Correct Choice. A length and a half Without Reg. On the rail, Royal Toronado. Chirino taken hold of is back there and nearing the tail, Royal Law, as Cool Memory runs them going into the first corner. Cool Memory out by the 800, a little over a length on Sensational, with Multinational down on the fence running third. A length away to Darty, who looked to be going very well just up ahead of Correct Choice. Then Without Reg, Royal Toronado buried away down near the inside, leaving the 550 behind them. And then Chirino last, Royal Law, Cool Memory will bring them for home. They're about to straighten up in the Farnley Stakes, 400 metres out. Cool Memory looking to go back to back, led a length and a half to Sensational, Multi National, Without Reg behind them. Correct Choice cuts back to the inside, and Pike is winding up Royal Toronado. Chirino coming down the outside. 2 Darty let go, and 2 Darty shortly afterwards hits the lead. 100 to go. 2 Darty a length and a half. Royal Toronado absolutely charging home, but 2 Darty's going to prevail yet again, and 2 Darty claims the Farnley. 2 Darty, 3 straight in an absolute purple patch of form, beat Royal Toronado, and close up behind those, Cool Memory from Correct Choice, Without Reg, Sensational, Chirino, Royal Law next home, and right out of touch with them, Multinational is last in.
2: Yes.
4: Giddy up.

0: You couldn't ignore that figure form, and it wins by a length there at Belmont ahead of the 9 Royal Toronado. And race 2 at Belton's coming up. Steve, do you like anything in the second semi-final for the APG 3-year-old colts and geldings?
1: Yeah, first of my best bets comes up here in race number 2. That is the 5, the Night Shift, and it's got out to good odds now. It's $1.75 out to $2.20. I'm happy with that. Defy the Drift. They've been backing the 2 really, really solid, $4 into $2.25, but I'm sticking with the Night Shift. Number 5 is one of my best bets.
0: Something you're used to and I'm used to, Steve, as well.
1: Yeah, absolutely.
0: The Night Shift for Luke McCarthy is at $2.20. The 2 Neptunite is at $2.25. The 6 Soho Trump at $7. The 7 Le Cardinal at $17. The 8 Soho Park Avenue at $23. The 1 This Is Heaven at $34. The 4 Dusty Filter at $41. The 12 Mount Barker Boy at $81. The 9 Zwi Hawata Najo, is that correct? Zwi Hawata Najo at $101.
1: Yeah.
0: The 11 Dakota at $101. The 3 Rob Barrow at $151. And the 10 Secret Service Age at $151. The 13 Imon is a scratching. Just going back to Belmont, numbers there are 3, 9, 5 and 10. The 3, 2 Darty, 2 Good at $5.20 the win and $1.90 the place. The 9 Royal Toronado second, $1.50 the place. The 5 Cool Memory third, $2.80 a place. The 10 Without Reg 4, 3, 9, 5 and 10. Let us know if you followed in. 0499 736 736 to text in at any stage. So we'll follow you in, Steve, with the Night Shift. It's now out to $2.15. Why the run for Neptunite on the market, do you think?
1: Look, I mean, it's had 4 starts. He's prepped for 3 wins in a second. It's racing in fantastic form. There's no doubt about that. I just think the Night Shift is a real nice upcoming horse. My numbers are 5, 7, 6 and 12. So originally I left it out of my numbers, but the punter has just come for it big time. So interesting to see how it goes.
0: All right, let's head to Belton Race 2, the second semi-final for the APG 3-year-old colts and geldings. And your caller is Dan Malecki.
2: This race, a good push for Neptunite, who might well lead and then potentially take the trail. I think with the weather, particularly the wind, it's not a bad place to be on the pegs at the best of times, but particularly tonight. It's pretty much a headwind in the home straight. Just about right, the Night Shift at 2.20. So Neptunite's now the favourite. And they're ready. The green light goes on and they're racing. Neptunite got off the gate well. It's outside of This Is Heaven, and getting off the gate very quickly is Soho Trump surging forward. Neptunite's going to sprint up and get past This Is Heaven. So Neptunite's in front. Soho Trump is outside of it going into the first turn. This Is Heaven third, the inside, and then in fourth position is Dusty Filter as Soho Trump now goes up to put a bit of pressure to Neptunite. It's almost level with it, but no, it'll be grabbed hold of. Neptunite wanting to keep the top, and it leads 2 metres now into the back straight from Soho Trump, and third is This Is Heaven. In fourth position is Dusty Filter. Three back along the inside is Soho Park Avenue, and then came about to get going three wide is the Night Shift, getting past Rom Barrow, who's three back the outside, but the Night Shift is pressing on around it. Zawataneo is four back along the inside, and then came Le Cardinal, third last Secret Service Agent from Decode and Mount Barker Boy. The lead time was pretty good going. It was 43.2, and it's Neptunite with Soho Trump. And now left on a limb three deep is the Night Shift as they come around the top turn. So there's a spot for it to go forward now, the Night Shift, and get up without cover. But it's Neptunite. He's getting a bit keen in the lead. He's about 5 metres in front. First quarter was 28.7. Up to second now is the Night Shift. Leaders back, This Is Heaven. Soho Trump gets cover. It's one out, one back with a lap to travel. Fifth on the inside is Soho Park Avenue, then Dusty Filter. Zawataneo next on the pegs as they head out of the straight from Rom Barrow, Secret Service Agent. Third last is Le Cardinal from Mount Barker Boy. Last is Decode. 800 metres left to go, and it's Neptunite the leader. Second quarter, 30.2. Neptunite 2 metres now. On the Night Shift, in third position is This Is Heaven, and Soho Trump is fourth. Next, the inside is Soho Park Avenue, heading down the back from Dusty Filter, and they were followed by Rombaro. The inside of it is Zawataneo, heading off the back, and it's Neptunite leading by about a head. The Night Shift is really starting to serve it up to it now, and it's the Night Shift who put its head in front. Soho Trump in behind. Le Cardinal lets down with a big sprint. It's rushing around the outside, suited by the fast paces. The Night Shift went to the lead, and running on from well back, Mount Barker Boy. Third quarter, 28.3. The Night Shift in front. Le Cardinal has it in its sights. Le Cardinal moved up and hit the front now from the Night Shift. Mount Barker Boy running on, but Le Cardinal drew clear with 100 to go. Getting into second, Mount Barker Boy, but Le Cardinal, brilliant. Le Cardinal first defeats Mount Barker Boy, the Night Shift, and Zawadaneo got fourth. Then came Secret Service Agent, and Rombaro. Gee, some big names are going to be missing in the final. Dropping out Soho Trump, Dusty Filtra, Decode, Neptunite weakened out of it, and then came Soho Park Avenue, and this is heaven. Final quarter, 28.

0: Steve?
1: Certainly do. Value play here. Number one, St. Fishy. It was $4.20 when I tipped it out. It's now into $3.40. This dog's racing extremely well, and I expect a big, big showing here. Anyone who followed in the box, my numbers up in Melton, would have got the trifecta, and it's going to pay huge.
2: Yes, so there you go. Let us know if you did follow in. 0499736736. The three Bulb Frusty, your favourite here at 280. The one St. Fishy for Steve is at 340. The eight Zara's J at $4. The two Stidham Nebraska at $6.50. The four Gallywood at $11. The six Samfron Monsoon at $26. The seven Rev Gordon at $26. And the five Miss Undeniable at $61. Let's head to the Meadows for race number one. Here's Dan Hibbard.
3: 30 and 34 and was third here. Last start to Batali in a grade 7. So the runner's about to get set. Relay's with us for the first of 12. It is clear here at the moment after the rain earlier, but the track's in great condition for racing, and we're just about ready to see them go in the first. The Gorski Hardocks Truck Bodies, favourite the 3. Bold Thruster, a bit of a drift though. Support for the 1 and the 8. We're ready to go. Race number 1. And away, Bolt Thruster was only fair to go. Speed Stidham Nebraska and also Saffron Monsoon, and now St. Fishy hustles through along the inside, and Bolt Thruster was able to get a great run through and gets up to second. Stidham Nebraska back to third. Fourth was Gallywood. Next in the field was Rev Gordon. Around the outside next was Saffron Monsoon. Then came Zara's Giant, Miss Undeniables at the rear. Bolt Thruster blew the whistle, got the inside run, took the lead from St. Fishy, and then Stidham Nebraska. Bolt Thruster in front. Bolt Thruster, a length and a half on St. Fishy, and third in was Stidham Nebraska. Fourth across the line was Rev Gordon, I think just ahead of Gallywood, and then came Zara's Jai. Further back in the field then to next in Saffron Monsoon and Miss Undeniable at the rear of the field. 30.06 is the gallop on the first.
2: The three Bulb Thruster gets up at $2.60. The win, $1.30 the place for Jason Thompson. Outruns the one St. Fishy in for second, $1.30 the place. And the two Stidham Nebraska third, $1.80 the place. 3, 1, and 2, your numbers, Steve. What did you make of the run?
1: Yeah, St. Fishy just needed to hold the fence, but instead let Bold Thruster through, and it was just too good for us. We run second, so anyone who backed it each way early when we gave that tip out would have got the each way odds about it. Unfortunately, it's $1.50 the place now, but it was each way odds earlier on. And quick throw back to that trifecta at Melton, $2,190 for anyone who followed in my top four selections to box them up.
2: And on 70 cents on top of that as well. The 9, Zihuata Najo, got him for 4, so 7, 12, 5 and 9 numbers. Cronella, 7 and 12 paying $242.50. Exacta, 7 and 12 paying $867.70. First 4, 7, 12, 5 and 9 paying $19,450.60. And the running double, 1 into 7 paying $125.80. Steve, what happened with the night shift in your view?
1: No, look, he went good. He was part of the early speed burn, and it set it up for those ones to come from behind. Le Cardinal and Mount Barker Boy got in after sitting back doing nothing. So the night shift still went good. Had to do a bit of work. It went 3 wide in a quick 28 quarter round of the desk seat and stuck on well. So big, big win though to Le Cardinal, and paid really well. It's been racing great, but as I said, if you followed those numbers in, and more importantly too, first four, there's a $9,084 jackpot into race 3 if you're playing your first fours. $9,000 heading into race number 3 at Melton.
2: There you go. The 7, Rev Gordon, finished 4th at the Meadows, by the way. So the numbers there were 3, 1, 2 and 7. The Quinella, 3 and 1 paying $3.90. Exacta, 3 and 1 paying $13.20. Trifecta, 3, 1 and 2 paying $41.10. First 4, 3, 1, 2 and 7 paying $221.20. Let's head to the 3rd at Albion Park. And your favourite here is the 3 Fateawaits at $1.20.
1: Tiny play the one.
4: They charge into the first turn. Just behind them, Lil Streppo, Race for Riches. Then Seaside Glory. Drifting back, Jim Punterpete, Lochinvar Camaro. Lullaby goes back to the tail. 3.2 the lead time. Williams on top. He shows the way, but here's Fateawaits, the favourite, looming on the outside. Major crunch from gate 7. Lands third, leaders back. Race for Riches, 1 by 1, Jim Punterpete. Racing on the outside of Lil Streppo, Lochinvar Camaro, Seaside Glory. Lullaby away, sits last on the inside. First section, 28-1. There's no lead for Fade Awaits. Williams holding. Williams on top by a head. Fade Awaits fresh up. He's got to park out. Racing third, Major Crunch. Lovely piece of driving from that seven-hole. Leaders back, sitting fourth, one by one. Race for Riches. Lil Streppo, fifth, three back the inside. Jim Putterpete, Lochinvar Camaro. Seaside Glory. And at the tail is Lullaby.

0: Let us know if you followed Steve Cleave in for the one, the place. Let's go to Warrigal race number 4 on the program. Steve, last leg of the early quaddie here. This is the higher out corporate box over the 400 metres. If you want to text in, 0499 736 736. Cal says the old boys back on together. Love, Pearls and the Diva. Happy listening in. Good on you, Cal.
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0: The 6 Petite Mamselle is your favourite at 250. The 8 Minter Boost at 380. The 4 We Can at 420. The 1 Popper at $5. The 7 Miss Irene at 14. The 2 Delightful Rain at $19. The 3 Kane at Diesel at $34. And the 5 Woody Grey at $34.
1: Yeah, I've got a little roughy play here and had a little bet on the 5 Woody Grey.
0: Oh.
1: Yeah, at big odds. So that's a little rough play there for the punters out there. Not expecting too much, but when we go around at, $41, you don't have to have much on it.
0: Well, is it because of its last run? Was it encouraging enough? Would it ran runner-up?
1: Yeah, it certainly was. Look, it's got really good speed. It's got good times here at Warrigal as well. And hopefully it can get right into the race. So I think it's been a little bit underrated in the market. It's actually the fastest winning time here at Warrigal out of this whole field. So it's got the best time of all of them together. So, yeah, I think it's just been totally ignored and I could be totally wrong.
0: All right, I like the sound of that. I like a bit of value, so I'll follow you in with the 5 as a little each way play here. Let's go to Warrigal race 4, last leg of the early quaddie, and your caller is Carl Galley.
2: Move here for Petite Mamselle, $5 into about $2.50 at one stage. It's now $2.90. Minter Boost has been well tried, 7 into $3.70. Got in a fraction shorter than that. We Can at $4.40. Popper is at $4.80. At one stage was $2.90 out to 5. Kennelmate of the favourite. So runners behind the start. The weather conditions have cleared, certainly, from what we had earlier. And this is the fourth of the night. If you're just tuning in, we're back a race. The last will go at 16 after 9 locally. So the starter about to call them up now for race number 4 tonight. And runners begin the loading process here. So the odd numbers coming up. Popper with Kane at Diesel into 3. Evens now come along. Race 4 on the card. Favourite in 6. Green light. Ready to run. Stand by for a start. Set. Racing. Away quickly there towards the inside was Popper with Woody Grey. Petite Mamselle 3 wide, slips round, takes over. Going forward, Minter Boost. So the two best back runners are right up there. We Can the inside. And they get away on Woody Grey, Miss Irene. Popper further back with Delightful Rain and Kane at Diesel turning. Petite Mamselle hit the front. Trying hard was We Can, but it's been a decent effort first up. Petite Mamselle by length at a quarter to We Can second, about 6 away third. That goes to Minter Boost. A couple away fourth then was Woody Grey from Delightful Rain.

0: Further back was Kane at Diesel. Back with runners two, Miss Irene and Popper dropped out. 23.02 the run.
1: Number six, Petite Mamzelle, getting up at 280. The winner, $1.10 the place. The four, Weekend, second at $2 a place. The eight, Mid to Boost, third, $1.60 the place. And unfortunately, Steve Woody Gray, it was a good run, but it finished fourth.
2: Yeah, unfortunately. But look, it wasn't too far away. So although at $41, it wasn't too bad a bet in the sense that at least it beat half the field home. And it was a little, just a tiny little play, but at big odds. And it didn't disappoint too much.
1: And see, it proves you're not mad, Steve. That's the thing.
2: Well, I am, but that doesn't prove it, believe me, because no, I am. Not. There's no doubt about that.
1: Amy, I've met a lot worse in life. Belinda from Riddles Creek. She was on it as well. So bad luck there, Belinda. And Adam in Montrose likes Alabama Lioness each way in the next at Menangle in race number three. Good to have your company, Adam.
2: I'm with the one each way next one at Menangle, and that's a big odds too, at $21.420.
1: Oh, I like the sound of that. You're chasing a bit of value tonight, Steve.
2: I am. I'm chasing value everywhere tonight, I tell you, and we're going to get some home.
1: It's more fun that way, isn't it, I reckon?
2: Absolutely.
1: So you always rock
2: on the edge of your chair when you get a 20-1 winner up rather than getting $2.90 winners up.
1: Rock and Roll Rocket, was that your selection
2: each way? That's
1: the one. All right. Yep. We'll have that race after this on Saturday Night Lights.
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1: Saturday Night Lights, Damien Watson, joined by trader and driver in the trot, Steve Cleave in Victoria. Steve, we're not too far away from the third at Menangle. You like the one each way here. Rock and Roll Rocket at 21, the win, 480 the place. It has placed him 4 out of its last 5. Why is it so long in the odds?
2: Yeah, I don't know. Good question. I'm not sure that it deserves to be that long, but they really don't want it. They're going for these horses out wide in Limousine Tommy from the Hewitt camp that's been going really well. But, you know, most of these horses haven't raced here at Menangle, and the barrier draws can be tough sometimes out there. So the fact that most of them aren't Menangle horses, being that this is a Waratah final from in the country,

0: I'm happy to play with the value here. And Callahan is driving it. He's driving it in he's just red hot at the moment, Jack. He's driving in great style. He knows his horse really well. And I think it's got a fantastic chance. I mean, it ran a place behind the favourite two starts back. It ran third to it. And it only got beaten like 20 centimetres, less than the length of a ruler. That's just a head, really. And now it's got a massive barrier draw advantage over the nine. So, yeah, I'm happy to play it here. Number one, Rock and Roll Rocket each way. I think it'll be in a good posse and it should be thereabouts.
1: All right. Good luck to you, Steve. Belinda, by the way, had Woody in the first four. So she was smart. You were very, very smart, Belinda. Good on you.
0: Good job.
1: Well done, Belinda. Fantastic. We like to see our listeners collecting. There's no doubt about that.
0: And what to pay the first four? It's paid $250, so giddy up on that.
1: Oh, Belinda. Seeing as you can go to Perth, no problem. She can afford it.
0: I hope she took my numbers in the trifecta before that paid
1: $2,190. Four, yeah. Could go not either Perth, but overseas. 0499736736 to text in. Slightly delayed, I think, here at Menangle, ahead of the Club Menangle Waratah final. So I'll give you a quick sports update while we're waiting. Sydney defeated Brisbane by 53 points at the qualifying final today at the SCG. 21-15, 141 to 13-10-88. Logan McDonald booted six goals and Charlie Curnow with five majors. And in the AFLW, the Bulldogs defeated Sydney by 27 points. North Melbourne smashed St Kilda in the end by 92 points. Gold Coast defeated Port Adelaide by 3 points. And Brisbane currently lead GWS by 14 points late in the first quarter. In the NRL, New Zealand just pipped the Manly Sea Eagles 31-30. Of course, the Warriors are around the top of the table, and Canberra are in front of the North Queensland Cowboys 36-18. We're still only 55 minutes into that one, so still a long way to go in that second half. Let's go to Menangle for race three. Steve is with the one each way, this one over the 1,609 metres.
2: Time, and they're off and racing, and Alabama Lioness began well towards the outside. Wow, look at it go early. It's going to drive across and lead Rock and Roll Rocket for fun. Third, Mr. Brillante, and then came Penurious. The next one on the outside, he said, she said, caught wide up on the inside of runners. Then saving ground was Maywin's Mighty Mac, and they were followed then by Pukenui Beach, and then came Limousine Tommy. Well back in the field as they work out of the straight then is Ultimate Equus and Rocket Boys at the tail of the field. And 28 the quarter, Alabama Lioness found the lead and shows out by 4 metres to Rock and Roll Rocket with Mr. Brillante, and then Penurious up on the inside as Maywin's Mighty Mac, and then Pukenui Beach is racing on the outside. 1-1. Limousine Tommy, three back in the moving line, followed then by Ultimate Equus. Rocket Boy drives up on the inside, and he said, she said, couldn't get in, was caught wide and went back to the tail of the field. 800 metres left to go, and that next quarter, 30.3, a 58.3. Half litres having a good run in the van. The pilot is Alabama Lioness by 4 metres to Rock and Roll Rocket and Penurious. On the inside is Mr. Brillante, three back, and then Pukenui Beach. Maywin's Mighty Mac is on the inner four back. Then came the favourite, Limousine Tommy at the cages, and the trailing trio, Ultimate Equus, Rocket Boy, he said, she said. They run towards the home corner now with 400 metres left to go. Alabama Lioness is about a head in front. Penurious almost on terms. Rock and Roll Rocket, Limousine Tommy peels out to try and get into the action as they straighten up. The leader narrowly, Alabama Lioness. Penurious comes at it. They were followed by Mr. Brillante, who's looking to run home. Rock and Roll Rocket, Limousine Tommy. It's a big finish coming up here where Penurious hits the lead. Mr. Brillante desperately trying to get a run. Alabama Lioness won't go away, but Penurious, oh, if you backed it, you're not Penurious. That's for sure and certain. Penurious too good. Goes home to win it. Second and third might be Alabama Lioness, a nose in front of Mr. Brillante, who might have been a bit stiff. Just seemed to be inconvenienced looking for runs. Then came Limousine Tommy for fourth. Pukenui Beach behind them. Then came Rock and Roll Rocket. Deeper out, Ultimate Equus, he said, she said, and well back to finish was Rocket Boy, and with it was Maywin's Mighty Mac and Penurious. Too good. Penurious wins in 154.3 and has been able to score. Gee, they were lining up top of the stretch.
1: Penurious prevails there at Albion Park. Let's go, rather Menangle in race number three. Let's go to the Meadows for the first heat of the Ron Hawks World Cup over the 730 metres. Favourite is the 8 Amrod Toy at $1.65. The 1 Apungalara at $3.40. The 2 Vodka and Ice at $9. The 4 Derry at $12. And the 3 Espoir, rather the 6 Espoir at $15. What are your thoughts here, Steve?
0: Can't go against a favourite here. Amron Toy absolutely flying this dog, and I think it'll be winning again. He just loves this longer trip. I think probably one to look at a little bit of value for him is the two, Vodka and Ice. It's racing very well at the moment. Comes back here after being going right around the country, really, in some big races, and drops back here to the Meadows again for the first time in some time. And he does like the track, so happy to put it in for a place. And then the one, Mapungalara, in for third. But can't go past Amron Toy, number eight.
1: All right, it's $1.85. Let's go to Dan Hibbert for the call of the first heat of the Ron Hawkes World Cup.
3: Here's the other two. Derry was second to Lakeview Ian at Sandown last week, and $15 for Espoir, who's been very good over the middle trip. She's had runs at Sandown over the long trip. She won a heat of the state championship before running third in the final, so it's not bad form. Green light, first heat of the Ron Hawkes World Cup. They're ready to go. And away, Amron Toy jumped fast out wide. There was speed underneath it, though, with Espoir going forward with Mapungalara. And Espoir's going to lead here from Amron Toy. And back on the inside, Mapungalara just bumping with Vodka and Ice, who got shuffled to the rear. And Derry's now up to third. Amron Toy got up underneath of Espoir, took the lead, and goes clear. Three lengths now. Espoir second. Three lengths away to Derry. Two lengths then to Mapungalara, giving the leader about eight. And last of all was Vodka and Ice. Off the back, Amron Toy on the arm and travelling. Gets out to a 5.5 length lead now over Espoir, who's under pressure. Derry is going past it. So's Mapungalara. But Amron Toy clear, getting tired, but wins. Amron Toy won it by five lengths. Derry second. Mapungalara got home for third. Fourth across the line was Espoir, just ahead of Vodka and Ice, who got shuffled to the rear early on in the piece. Time is 42:74. Good strong win for Amron Toy. Was able to get around that first.
1: Well done, Steve.

0: Ended up paying $2.10, Amron Toy. Let us know if you followed Steve in. 0499 736 736. We go to race three at Melton. Steve, the Bed Stud Standard Breds Pace. Who do you like? We got you, Steve.
1: Had Rocky Rocks on top, but yeah, the G's have come for it. $1.70 is too short for me to be backing, so I'm going to stick to my trifecta numbers, and that is the 2 to win, the 4 Hitch to His Star, the 7 Lugal, and then the 8 Kiang Payton. My numbers 2, 4, 7, and 8. So I'll just be playing the exotics here because as much as I like Rocky Rocks, I can't jump in on $1.70, just too short for me. I'd want even money or better. So 2, 4, 7, and 8, my numbers. And how did Amron Toy pay $2.10?
0: Yeah, drifted
1: out. It should have been $1.50. I thought it would have shortened up, not drifted out, but we'll take it.
0: Take the money. There you go. The 2 Rocky Rocks at $1.85. The 7 Lugal at $2.50. The 6 Fourth Response at $7.50. The 4 Hitch to His Star at $10. The 8 Kiang Payton at $34. The 3 Aussie Corker at $81. The 11 Bishop Roy at $81. The 1 Mild but Billy at $126. The 5 Lou Will at $151. The 9 O Sweet Creature at $151. The 10 Scootaloo are scratching. Recap your numbers, Steve.
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0: Here's Dan Bilecki, race 3 at Melton.
2: Race 3, the Bed Stud Standardbred's about to get underway. Set at the 22.40. And the green light goes on, they're racing. Lugal left the gate well out wide. It's pressing on and also kicking up. In the early stages is Aussie Corker and right there Rocky Rocks. Rocky Rocks began well and is building momentum as it drives through. And the favourite leads. Lugal from the wide gate coming across outside of it into the first turn. And then came My Ultimate Billy, who holds leaders back, and Aussie Corker's 1-1. Then Kiang Payton, 3 back along the inside. Slotting into 6, the outside is Hitch to His Star as they settle down. Mission Roy, 4 back on the inside of O Sweet Creature. And then about 5 metres to Lou Will. And settling down last of all is 4th Response as they work their way into the back straight. Heading to the 1,600 metres, and Rocky Rocks is in front with Abby Turnbull.

0: about 2 metres in front. Lugal having to sit parked and then tucked away is My Ultimate Billy, one of the outsiders, but has afforded a good trip third the pegs. One out, one back is Aussie Corker. Next on the inside is Kiang Payton, and then Hitch to his star. Three back on the outside from Mission Roy, and then Oh Sweet Creature. Second last is Lou Will, and at the tail of the field is Fourth Response. Around the turn, about 1,200 metres to go. Lead time was 45.2, and the first quarter of the last mile in 31. Rocky Rocks is the leader. Rocky Rocks from Lugal. Then My Ultimate Billy on the inside with Aussie Corker fourth. Three back along the pegs, Kiang Payton. On its outside is Hitch to his star. Then in behind the Mission Roy from Oh Sweet Creature, Lou Will. And Fourth Response is last as they make their way out of the straight with 900 metres to travel. Rocky Rocks, the three-year-old, is the leader. Going to the 800, it's in front of Lugal, so they settled this way a lap ago without change. Lugal having to sit parked, but it's only a neck off the leader now entering the back straight. 30.5 for the second quarter. My Ultimate Billy in third position on the inside of Aussie Corker. Then Kiang Payton. Next is Hitch to his star, who's coming out three wide. Fourth Response will track it forward. In between runners is Oh Sweet Creature. Next is Mission Roy. And last is Lou Will as they start to bunch up. Off the back, it's Rocky Rocks. Just shaken up as Lugal goes alongside, and coming to it quickly is Hitch to his star. And also Fourth Response runs on. Rocky Rocks is put under pressure here. Lugal has headed it. The outside Hitch to his star runs on, and so does Fourth Response. So Rocky Rocks is beaten off. Lugal in front, Hitch to his star after it. Fourth Response back to the inside. It's Hitch to his star hitting the lead, though. Hitch to his star from Fourth Response, and Hitch to his star is going to be too good. Hitch to his star, 3 metres on the line to Lugal, and nose away Fourth Response, and then Oh Sweet Creature. Next home then to Kiang Payton. Further back to Lou Will. Favourite Rocky Rocks really dropped out on the straight. Just up ahead of it was My Ultimate Billy with Mission Roy. And weakening out of it was Aussie Corker. 27-7 the final quarter. Mile rate 157.2 for Aldebaran Park.
1: Got out to the four Hitch to his star gets up at a surprise. 780 the winner, $1.80 the place. We go to Warrigal now for race number 5 on the program. Do you have a selection here, Steve?
2: Yeah, I've gone with the 7, Love Me Luna, and a little each-way play.
1: The 8, Go Barbara, your favourite at 260. The 2, Daintree Maggie at 290. The 3, Why Mummy, currently at 440. The 7, Love Me Luna at 650. The 1, Rudder Lily at 15s. The 4, Minta Promise at $34. The 6, Aston Preston at 71s. The 5, Devon Rusley at $101. Let's go to Warrigal, first leg of the quaddie. Race 5 over the 460 metres is Kyle Galley.
3: Set to run. Racing, runner Dilly last out off the inside. Away fast was the kennel mate Go Barbara, showing brilliant pace. Away quickly, Love Me Luna, Aston Preston early. Pushing up on the inside was Daintree Maggie, first turn. Oh, check there to Why Mummy and Minta Promise, they're out of it. Getting past runners was runner Dilly, and Devon Rusley was back to third last, but turning, and Go Barbara took off. Race 3 lengths in front. Daintree Maggie back to the insides, working home. Go Barbara's clear though, and little Go Barbara too good. Second to Daintree Maggie. Third into Love Me Luna, Aston Preston's held fourth. Behind those runners, Devon Rusley. Further back in the race then was Why Mummy, also where run at Dilly, Minta Promise. And the time of the event's around 26:53. Favourite through in the first leg of the quaddie, that's 8 Go Barbara. Gives the Clark Kennel a race-to-race double there at about $2.10 and money back. Two's run second, Daintree Maggie 1:40. 7 Love Me Luna, third 2:20. And fourth goes to 6 Aston Preston. Numbers in the frame, 8, 2, 7 and 6 to race 5. 8, 2, 7 and 6, 6.60 was the first split, 11.50 the second, and the run officially 26.53. 26.53 the time, a length and a half the winning margin, and one length between second and third. So the winner was 3.70 into about 2.70 on fixed, toted around 2.50 in money back here.
1: The favourite wins, Go Barbara getting up, 8, 2, 7 and 6, your numbers, 8, 2, 7 and 6 in race 5 at Warrigal. The 8, Go Barbara getting up at 2.50, the winner, $1.04 the place. The 2, Daintree Maggie second, $1.70 the place. The 7, Love Me Luna third, $1.70 the place. The 6, Aston Preston fourth, 8, 2, 7 and 6. Quinella, 8 and 2 paying $4.20, Exactor 8 and 2 paying $7.10, Trifecta 8, 2 and 7 paying $22.80. First 4, 8, 2, 7 and 6 paying $234.50, running double 6 into 8 paying $10.80. As for Melton Race 3, the 4 Hitch to his star got up at $7.80, the winner, $1.80 the place. The

0: Evan Lugal second, $1.60 the place. The 6-4 Response third, $1.60 the place. The 9-0 Sweet Creature fourth, 4-7-6-9. Quinella, 4-7 paying $12.80. Exacta, 4-7 paying $34.70. Trifecta, 4-7-6 paying $128.70. First four, 4-7-6-9 paying $1,734.90. And the running double, 7-4 paying $210.20. Steve, what did you make of Hitch to his Stars victory and a bit of a disappointing run from the fave?
1: Yeah, favourite was disappointing. I did say I didn't like it at those odds. My numbers were 2, 4, 7, and 8. So I had the 4 to run second and it's 1 and the 7 to run third, it's run second. So hopefully a few of the listeners looked for that value. I didn't have a bet after I said I wouldn't touch the favourite at odds on, and sort of kicking myself now because, the amount of value there in the 4 Hitch to his Star was terrific, going around at $8.50 fixed odds, and a good win for him, and some terrific owners in that one in Keithy Maybank. So great to see Hitch to his Star get up and win, which has got a little bit of a sweet story to it. If we get a moment, I can tell you about.
0: Oh, maybe after Belmont. Coming up to the last there, Race 8, the Races WA podcast, Lockie, Alex and Britt. And over the 2,100 metres, favourite here is the 5, Saisu Spirit at $2.50. The 13, Miss Vuv, is at $4.20. The 15, Warralee Lass at $8. The 3, Star Walker at $11. The 4, Chaliba at $15. The 1, Snazzler at $16. The 7, Dark Looks at $16. The 2, Romeo at $19. The 8, Decision Maker at $21. The 11, Hannah Fubuki at $26. The 9, Flash Patty at $81. The 10, Global Trip at $81. The 14, Alden at $151. The 6, Admired at $201. The 12, Let Sparks Fly at $201. Steve, who do you like?
1: I'm actually with a roughie here again. Number 2, Romeo, for me. I know he's drawn wide, but he always gets back. So the wide draw won't matter because that's his racing pattern anyway. $19.460. This horse is racing terrific at the moment. I think it's way over the odds, but a little each-way play. Number 2, Romeo.
0: Here's Darren McCauley.
2: Global Trip, Warralee Lass, also got into stride very effectively, going for the old boy Admired. Dark Looks out wide just for the time being from Flash Patty, booting through in the middle. Kalima also underneath of those. Miss Verve settles on the rail, then Hannah Fubuki, Alden further back in the field. Over on the inside, Decision Maker, Snazzler's out 4 deep going through the crossing, and Romeo and Let Spark are also back with it as well as they go over to the riverside of the track with about 1,500 metres to go. Global Trip will lead them. It's Global Trip a length and a half to Star Walker. The favourite, Sisu Spirit, ideally placed by Fiori, down on the inside with Admired pulling 3 deep. Then came Warralee Lass between horses. Now Dark Looks is out there in no man's land in the run down the back straight. Might be inclined to go forward very shortly and try and offset this wide run. Further back, Flash Patty. Then came Miss Verve, who's up midfield in front of Kalima. A length away then is Snazzler, covering additional ground. Decision Maker over on the inside nearing the 1,000 mark with Hannah Fubuki and Alden. Let Sparks Fly. And last of all now is Romeo. And so they leave the back. Up to the top of the course they go. Global Trip with 900 to run in the last by a length and a half. Star Walker, Dark Looks outside of it, has tramped deep for a good part of the race. On the inside is Sisu Spirit. Then a length away, Warralee Lass being ridden along. Admired also very deep on the course. Followed further back when they come to the turn. At the head of the others is Miss Verve, reaching the 500 metre mark. Then Flash Patty. Snazzler's trying to make ground with Romeo, but they're very deep coming into the home straight. Global Trip. First for the judge. A length and a half in front. Sisu Spirit tracked it up beautifully and immediately extricated around it. Heels. Global Trip's run them up the track a little. Sisu Spirit takes it though. Miss Verve cuts right back to the inside. She's coming with a big run for Pike. Miss Verve on the inside of Sisu Spirit. Sisu Spirit, Miss Verve. Miss Verve, and the punter's pal delivers again. Miss Verve in the last of the day beat Sisu Spirit. Decision Maker got right up on the inside of Global Trip. Thought it ran third, and then came Kalima. Next home, Warralee Lass, Star Walker, Flash Patty, followed further back Alden, Romeo, Hannah Fubuki, Snazzler, Dark Looks compounded, and Let Sparks Fly. Well, it might have been outside of the handy.
0: The 13, Miss Verve gets up. Pikey in the last again. $4.30 the win, $2 the place. The 5, Sisu Spirit second, $1.40 the place. And a photo for Ferb. What did you make of that one, Steve?
1: Yeah, just the perfect ride. Everyone else just wanted to get too wide and gave themselves absolutely no hope. Pikey did his usual part. He just weaved through at the best part of the track and said thank you very much.
0: Cal, if you're listening in, feel free to comment on that race as well, if you like.

0: gig.
1: We got race four at Albion Park coming up shortly. We'll get a tip out from you, Steve, and then head to a break. Path to Greatness, another short price favourite, Albion Park for Grant Dixon here.
0: Yeah, should be winning too. Big drop back in class. When you look back at his form, three starts back, he ran fifth to Leap to Fame. Two starts back, he ran fourth to Leap to Fame and only got beaten like 10 and a half metres. So, it's hard to see him getting beat here.
1: All right, back with the fourth at Albion Park after this.
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1: All right, race four at Albion Park about to get underway. Path to Greatness, $1.22 short price favourite. Here is Chris Barsby with the call.
5: Just about set. Somerset Farms, Band 4 pays. We're ready. There's the light. They're off and pacing. Away well from the inside. Rock and Roll Waller deep out. Mossdale Terry moves across quickly. He'll join Rock and Roll Waller, who will lead comfortably going into the first turn. Rock and Roll Waller from Mossdale Terry. Leaders back is Doug's Flame. Dropping into the 1-1 trail, Isla Rose Shell. My Alderman Flynn, three back the inside part, the greatness, then tenaciously. Targaryen goes back to the tail and immediately goes down to the marker line. Moving into the back straight, they head towards the My Alderman marker. Rock and Roll Waller shows out 5 metres. Doug's Flame in that perfect trail second. Mossdale Terry easing. He's looking for cover. Cover is coming. Working around them three wide. The race favourite. Part the Greatness. My Alderman Flynn. Three back the inside. Isla Rochelle on the outside of Targaryen. Tenaciously is back last on the outside. The lead time 37.9. Less than 1400 metres to run. Rock and Roll Waller out in front. He's clear by 5 metres, but he's got Doug's Flame right on his hammer in second. Part the Greatness. He's fresh up. He's now outside the speed third. 1-1 Mossdale Terry. My Alderman Flynn fifth. Three back the inside. Isla Rochelle on the outside of Targaryen. Tenaciously is back last. First quarter of the last mile. 29.6. They get the judge and the bell. 1,000 metres left to go. Rock and Roll Waller. Rock and Roll Waller by 4 metres. Second the outside. Part the Greatness. He's close enough, if good enough now, the favourite. Sitting third, lead is back. Doug's Flame. He's got that perfect trail. One out, one back. Mossdale Terry. My Alderman Flynn. He's racing fifth. Three back the inside. Then Isla Rochelle, Targaryen tenaciously. No change in the order. Moving into the back straight. Final time. Second split. 29.1. It's Rock and Roll Waller. He's clear by 4 metres. Part the Greatness on the outside. Second. Doug's Flame going easily. Third. Leader's back. He's waiting on that passing lane run. Mossdale Terry 1-1. My Alderman Flynn, then Isla Rochelle, Targaryen tenaciously. He's still got it all in front of him. Back last, third quarter, 27.3. Rock and Roll Waller now being joined on the outside by Part the Greatness. Mossdale Terry, he comes up three wide, four wide. Isla Rochelle, Doug's Flame right behind them. My Alderman Flynn, he works one off. He's right on the back of Part the Greatness. Nowhere to go. Targaryen tenaciously deep out. Where to look here? 100 metres left to go. Part the Greatness. Mossdale Terry. Isla Rochelle. Isla Rochelle over the top. Isla Rochelle too good. Beating Mossdale Terry. Maybe Part the Greatness third. Tenaciously deeper out. Doug's Flame close up. Targaryen. Rock and Roll. Waller. My Alderman Flynn never got out. Last quarter in 28.2. The time. It's 1:54.4 for racingandsports.com. Isla Rochelle, number 6. Finishes best. Beating 7. Mossdale Terry. And third will stand by for Part the Greatness or tenaciously. I think Doug's Flame down on the inside just misses out.
1: The 6 Isla Rochelle gets up there at Albion Park. It was an exciting finish, Steve, and it wins at double figure odds.
0: Big, big upset there. Gee, it was a close finish, but Isla Rochelle just flew down the home straight. It's been in good form too. So, Yeah, no surprise at getting close, but did not expect it to get up over the favourite.
1: Well, Fate Awaits, a short price favourite. The previous race got up, but that time Grant Dixon's short price, it doesn't prevail. We go to the Meadows, race three for the second heat of the Rod Hawks World Cup, Steve. Short price favourite is a four, Miss Envy. It was a great run last week, $1.33. The two, Mapunga Dotter at $5.50. The seven, In Moderation at $12. The eight, Slick Nitro at $12. The five, Lakeview Ed at $16. The one, Shade of Pale at $41. Miss Envy, a Nationals winner last week.
0: Yeah, and should be winning in this again. Look, she's $1.60 on the total. Let's see if she can get out to $2.10 for us as well, because last race it should have been $1.35, and Miss Envy, she deserves to be that price as well and should be winning this.
1: Yeah, I think so as well, based off what we saw last week. I guess the only query is how does it go from the draw, but at the same time, there's no dog in box three, so it'll have a bit of room to its inside. Let's go to the Meadows, race three, second heat of the Rod Hawks World Cup over the 730 metres, and your caller is Dan Hibbert.
6: Start over the staying trip here at the Meadows tonight. 5.50 Mapunga Donna, third to Lakeview Ian last week after running third to Hurricane the start before, has won 2 of 7 over this journey. Double figures the rest. Slick Nitro, fourth to Hurricane last start, and In Moderation, who won over the 7.15 at Sandown 4 starts ago, has been midfield his next few. But the favourite is in the blue, and that is Miss Envy. She's just got out to $1.40. Mapunga Donna at $5. The green light turned on. Lure on the move, set race three, and away. Miss Envy jumped pretty quickly in the centre. She's trying to push past Shade of Pale, does so, and leads. Lakeview Ian got across to second. Shade of Pale joined by In Moderation. And then came Slick Nitro, and at the rear of the field was Mapunga Donna. A lap to go. Miss Envy leads the way. She's a length and a half in front of Lakeview Ian, who is second. Trying to push up underneath it was In Moderation. Closing in was Slick Nitro. Mapunga Donna was next, and last of all was Shade of Pale. Miss Envy is in a world of hurt. Miss Envy tackled strongly by In Moderation. Miss Envy's got a left. Slick Nitro's trying to come on. Mapunga Donna, Miss Envy, Gonzo, Slick Nitro hit the lead. Slick Nitro. Slick Nitro beat Mapunga Donna, and Miss Envy ran third. Lakeview Ian was fourth. Shade of Pale was next, along with In Moderation. And the time is 42:94.
1: Well, 2 upsets in a row, Steve. Miss Envy, the Nationals winner last week, going down, and you could tell it was in trouble coming around the final bend. It's finished third, no further dividend. The 8, Slick Nitro, getting up at $12.20, the whip, $4.50 the place. The 2, Mapunga Donna, second, $1.50 the place. Miss Envy, a disappointing third, 8-2-4.
0: Yeah, very disappointing. Hard to picture that happening. Lucky I don't bet that shorter odds, because otherwise I would have been in world in pain just like she was.
1: Yeah, no. What went wrong in your view?
0: I don't know. She was just cruising along, but just didn't find. So whether she hasn't pulled up through her last run well enough, I don't know.
1: Race 6 of Warrigal coming up. The favourite is the 4, Daintree Gav at $1.35. The 1, Jumbuck Fooney at $3.90. The 3, Bahrain Piper at $13. The 6, Green Frog Cafe at $16. The 2, Sicily at $23. The 8, Miss Black at $26. The 7, Yorkshire Girl at $34.
0: Can't take the favourite. Too short for me. It should be just absolutely bolting this in, Daintree Gav. If I'm going to play a little bit of value, I'll just have a little 1/6 bet on the 6, Green Frog Cafe, hoping that its mid-race pace can get it into the race if something happens early on to the favourites. But I don't think that'll happen. I think the favourite will be winning. So maybe put the 6 in a same race multi.
1: All right. Green Frog Cafe, that is, of course. So we'll head to Warrigal for race 6. Your caller is Kyle Galley.
7: Runners about to arrive at the start, just past the advertised start timer here for race number 6 tonight. $1.40 for Daintree Gav for Gary Joski, going for 3 on the trot. 3 starts ago ran third over 500 at Bendigo, and since then has had back-to-back wins to Terrelgan and Shepparton, $4.25 at also $4.50 in restricted grade, but nonetheless both been good performances to score. Comes here for the first time tonight, so far has won 6 from 17 with 2 minors. Second elect is the kennel mate here, Jumbuck Fooney, winner at Shepparton last time as well. Back-to-back wins at Terrelgan 3 and 4 starts ago, and is unbeaten 1 from 1 here at 26.46 run on that occasion. So the starter calls him forward here for race 6, Seneca at stud stake. Box 5 vacant, runners now getting set. Jumbuck Fooney, Moraine Piper, Yorkshire Girl, the odd-numbered runners, evens to follow, Sicily from box 2, Daintree Gav 4, Green Frog Cafe 6, and Miss Black, last start winner at Terrelgan last time at $76 is the box eight runner here tonight. Last couple coming up. Race six of the night. Back one race here at Warrigal. Last to go at 16 after nine. Green light on. Set for a start. They're racing. Away quickly from box three was Moraine Piper tonight, and going with it early stages, Jumbuck, Fooney and Miss Black. They race by a couple of Green Frog Cafe. Daintree Gav's going to look for runs between them towards the turn, and just got up the track there with Green Frog Cafe, and they're back to the rear, that pair. Getting past some Sicily and also Yorkshire Girl, they turn. Moraine Piper still led. Jumbuck, Fooney back to the insides, trying hard, but Moraine Piper all the way. Two and a half to Jumbuck, Fooney. Third, Miss Black, Yorkshire Girl fourth. Then came the luckless Daintree Gav with Green Frog Cafe Sicily, the run 26.51. Stand by for placings on race six here tonight, but the winner in all the way fashion will be number three, Moraine Piper. At a good price, had some backing, fixed odds, 14 into 9.50, towed around 13.50 and 4.60. Numbers coming into the frame, 3, 1, 8, and fourth is 7.
1: 3-1, 8 and 4 there, Steve. Moraine Piper, another upset in a, well, situation where we've had 5 minutes, three big upsets across the codes.
0: I did say I was worried that it could get into a little bit of trouble. Unfortunately, it got into trouble with the greyhound that I tipped to get into the race if that happened. But, yeah, no good for us.
1: Race three at the Meadows, numbers are through. The eight, Slick Nitro, getting up, as we said. It's over Mapunga, Dotter and Miss Envy. The five, Lakeview EM, finished fourth. Numbers 8, 2, 4 and 5. Quinella, 8 and 2, paying $30.80. Exacta, 8 and 2, paying $70.20. Trifecta, 8, 2 and 4, paying $129.10. First four, 8, 2, 4 and 5, paying $527.70. And the running double, 8 and 8, paying $62.30. And for race six at Warrigal, the three, Moraine Piper, too good. $15.20 the win, $3.40 the place. The one, Jumbuck Fooney, second. $1.60 the place. The eight, Miss Black, third. No for dividend. The seven, Yorkshire Girl, in for fourth. 3, 1, 8 and 7. Quinella, 3 and 1, paying $20.90. Exacta, 3 and 1, paying $82.60. Trifecta, 3, 1 and 8, paying $676.30. First four, 3, 1, 8 and 7, paying $4,546.60. And the running double, 8 into 3, paying $26.20.
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1: Saturday Night Lights, W. Watson, joined, of course, by Steve Cleave. And we're not far away from the next at Menangle. Race 4 is about 4 minutes away. And we got the forfeit to Woodba as well. Benchmark 58 over the 2,030 metres. Favourite there is the 4, Good Filly at 290. The 2, the Cops are at 330. The 10, another Dazzler at 480. The 1, Power of Success at 950. The 3, Brooklyn Daisy at $12. The 8, Bolero at 17.

0: It's the 7 Besiege at $21, the 11 Hell of a Prince at $23, and the 6 Showman at $51. I'm with the cops here, Steve.
1: Yeah, I'll be calling the cops as well, number two. Yeah, it's not a great race, and the form certainly does suit, and getting the extra kilo and a half off the apprentice won't hurt.
0: Dong from Epic says, boys, after a hiatus, I'm back. My best bet of the day, the Crows to win by 30 points over the Western Bulldogs. There you go.
1: There you go.
0: I wouldn't be surprised if that happens. And Adam in Montrose likes Rock and Roll Hammer at the next at Menangle in race four. So good luck to you there, Adam. Thank you for sending that through. Good to have Donk from Epic back as well. If you want to text in, 0499 736 736. You were telling me before about a story in relation to a horse, Steve.
1: Yeah, so the winner hitched to his star before. Keithy Maybanks bred this horse, and great to see him get the win. Him and his partner Lisa Poole own it. So when I had the fundraiser for Gavin Lang when he was sick before he passed away, we raised, I think it was $38,000 to help towards his treatment. And anyway, one of the prizes was a service fee to follow the stars. And Keithy won it, and he put it to his mare Modern Hitch, and this is the horse that's come out of that breeding. So Hitch to his star come through that auction, oh, that raffle, winning the stallion service that has now produced a nice little horse that's had 20 starts for 7 wins, 4 seconds and 2 thirds, and probably won about nearly $50,000 in prize money. So he's got a great little story to go with a really nice little horse.
0: Oh, lovely. That's fantastic. So
1: Keithy is one of our all-time favourite clerk of the courses. He was our clerk for many, many years. And
0: how far back are we talking?
1: Oh, no, he only finished up a couple or 18 months ago, 2 years ago.
0: Yeah.
1: But, yeah, he'd been there for multiple years, and everyone's mate, Keithy. He is one of the nicest guys you'll ever meet. So great to see Hitch to his star get up and get another win.
0: It's like that at every track, I reckon. Every track has a star that everyone loves.
1: Yeah, and look, our clerks, they're our saviours, really. Like, our lives are in their hands every time we step out onto the track. You know, they do an amazing job, and, you know, and I always said, you know, if anyone was ever going to help me and Keithy was on the track, you always felt, you know, that you're totally going to get looked after. He was on the ball, you know, quicker than anyone that I know of. He was an amazing, amazing clerk of the course.
0: Absolutely. All right, they're taking a little while to get underway at Toowoomba.
1: I think they're finally ready.
0: We're with the cops, the two here. Let's head to Toowoomba.
2: Toowoomba. There's the light. There go the gates. They're open. They're off and running. A little awkward to begin there was another dazzler. The cop showed plenty of early dash out of the gates to lead Power of Success and also Hell of a Prince. Hell of a Prince wants the lead with Power of Success, and they go together as the first turn rolls round. The cop's now back to third. Showman is positioned fourth, followed then by Besiege and also Brooklyn Daisy. Well back in the field and tucked away towards the inside here was Bolero with Good Filly racing back second to last and two off to another dazzler. Last of all, Hell of a Prince went across the crossing at the 1450, leading the charge by nearly 2.5 lengths over Power of Success, and they've booted clear. They're probably 4 lengths in advance over the cops, who's tucked away towards the inside of Showman. Then came Besiege and also Brooklyn Daisy, Bolero, Good Filly races back second to last at another dazzler's 3 parts of a length away, and last of all, 1200 metres now from the judge, and the pace setter Hell of a Prince led the charge 2 lengths clear on Power of Success, 3 lengths away to the cops in third, chasing these leading two, followed then by Brooklyn Daisy, who's spearing into the picture with less than 1,000 metres now from the judge out after the leading couple. It's up to third now. Then came Showman and also Besiege, Bolero, Good Filly, and another dazzler climbs the hill last and still probably 10 to 12 lengths back off the speed. Less than 800 metres out. Hell of a Prince in front of length. Over in second position was Power of Success. A neat length away to Brooklyn Daisy. It's positioned third. Now the cops has been just put off the bit and they up the ante again. Besiege is running into it at the right time, and then came Showman, Bolero, Good Filly this favourite. A lot of work to do, but they have been running along up front. It's still probably 7 or 8 lengths away from the pace setters, and last of all over the inside was another dazzler as they sprint to the bend, 400 metres from the judge. Hell of a Prince just the leader. Power of Success and Besiege the outside. Brooklyn Daisy is next, and they're followed by the cops and Bolero. Homeward bound of the 250. Hell of a Prince just in front. Power of Success up on the outside. Brooklyn Daisy climbing all over them, and then came Besiege. Hell of a Prince and Power of Success still going together. Hell of a Prince, Power of Success, Brooklyn Daisy next. Hell of a Prince is just in front at one. Hell of a Prince beats Power of Success, Brooklyn Daisy. Then came

0: Bolero or Besiege, good for the well back in the field to the Cops, and then came another Dazzler and Showman, last runner in. A hell of a Prince. Georgina Cartwright again. $25, $10 and $6. Straight to the lead.
1: Hell, there you go. Hell of a Prince. Too good there at Toowoomba. It wins at $24.10. The Wib, $4.20. The place. Georgina Cartwright, forward jockey in these parts in Victoria and in South Australia as well. Gets the job done there. So wins at value. There's no doubt about that. Menangle raced up before. We had a tip earlier from Adam Montrose. He was with Rock and Roll Hammer here. Did you agree with that?
2: I certainly do. $4.80 looks a nice price about Rock and Roll Hammer, racing in great style. Really nice win last start in quick time. And as I said, Jack Callahan's driving up a storm at the moment. And Luke McCarthy's down here at Melton. So Jack's taking the steers up there at Menangle. And hopefully he can get this one home for us at $4.80.
1: We'll join them after this.
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5: She's tacked and they're ready to go. Usually gets away okay. The one horse, they're ready. And with the green light, they're off. And it won the start, St. Crusader. But here come the cavalry out wide of the track. Veet Monet showing speed. Ditto for Double Fear. And ditto for Rock and Roll Hammer. So it's a real charge into that first turn. Double Fear closes down from the deep. Finds the lead initially. But Rock and Roll Hammer's going to come calling on the outside and take over. And Veet Monet is up there handy as well. Behind them then is St. Crusader. Then Change Tact, followed then by Raging White Bait. Back in the field then is El Chema. And at the tail of the field is Mac Bond. So in that order, the field worked their way around the turn into the straight, and the fave Veet Monet is going to go up and look for the lead, and it'll be a single file pattern as they work into the straight with just over a mile left to go. Veet Monet led the way from Rock and Roll Hammer second. Third posse is Double Fear, back in fourth spot St. Crusader, then Change Tact, Raging White Bait, El Chema, and last of all is Mac Bond. The lead time was 49.7. That's considerably slower than they win in the other 2300 metre affair earlier in the night, and it's Veet Monet the leader, and it's given a steadier in front by 4 metres to Rock and Roll Hammer. In third posse, Double Fear as they sweep out of the straight and head to the bottom turn at the 1200. St. Crusaders fourth, and fifth into the back is Change Tack. They were followed by Raging White Bait El Chema, and at the back of the field is Mac Bond, and at the moment Mac Bond would be the best part of 30 metres off the leader. The first quarter was 29.7, so it's having a pretty cruisy run here. Veet Monet, no excuses, into the back. Leads 4 metres on in second spot, Rock and Roll Hammer. Third, Double Fear. Now there's a change. Change Tacked off the inside is going to create a running line. So Raging White Bait gets its back for a piggyback home. El Chema ditto. It gets into the running line. They put away on the inside. St. Crusader buried now, four pegs. And last is Mac Bond. 29.7 the second split. Same as the first. So it was a 59.4 half, the leader. There's still Veet Monet, Change Tact, Rock and Roll Hammer, Double Fear, Raging White Bait, and then came El Chema, St. Crusader, Mac Bond. In that order, they work towards the home turn. 450 metres left to go. The leader is still Veet Monet. Trips that next split in 27.6. Rock and Roll Hammer's about to work into the clear. Double Fear, Raging White Bait starts its runners, heads were turned. It's Veet Monet, the leader. Out after it quickly now is Rock and Roll Hammer. Double Fear saving plenty of ground up on the inside, and then came further back to Change Tack, the leader, Veet Monet. Rock and Roll Hammer's trying its hard out in second spot, but it's Veet Monet packing plenty of power. It's home. Veet Monet beats Rock and Roll Hammer. Third home was Double Fear, and Mac Bond at odds gets into the first four placings. It runs fourth. Then St. Crusader, Change Tack, Raging White Bait.
6: Veet Monet wins and wins well.
1: Yeah, Veet Monet, a very good performance at the end there, and was well fancied as the favourite coming in. Let's go now to the Meadows for race number four and the Pat Haas Classic first heat over the 525 metres. Can you excite me, the short price favourite, Steve? Are you with it or against it?
2: Well, I'm certainly hoping it can excite me because we need one of these short prices to get up. But, yeah, I am with the five. Can you excite me?
1: $1.30 now. The one Aston Aquitaine at $4.40. The four Manifesto at $11. The two Urana Storm at $23. The seven Rubway Blue at $41. The eight Wears

0: Chance Runway, Blue Wren third, Manifesto fourth, your runner Storm was last, time is 30 and 12. Aston Aquitaine, Ned McDonald wanted to get right up the track, so in the end, box one wasn't suitable, but given it was a small...
1: The one, Aston Aquitaine, getting up there, and a very good performance as well. At 480, the win, $1.40 the place, the five, Can You Excite Me, in for second, the seven, Runway Blue, third. Now, what we'll do, Steve, there will be a clash between Melton race four and the seven at Warrigal. We'll have race four at Melton, followed by the first at Bunbury. In fact, we probably don't need Bunbury as yet, because Essien Turf won't join us for another 20 minutes, so we'll do Melton and then give you a replay of the seven at Warrigal. Race four at Melton coming up. This is the last leg of the early quaddy, the APG three-year-old filly's first semi-final over the 2,240 metres. Favourite is the four preeminent at $1.75. The 12 Better Beach at $2.10. The punters believe it to be a race in two. The five A Lot Like Genie at $17. The 13 My Better Half at $26. The one Magellan at $31. The seven Cyclone Jetty at $34. The 10 Conciliate is at $71. The two Heavenly Flyer at $101. The six Chrissy at $101. The 8 Mezzanotte at $101. The 3 Azali Rockstar at $151. The 9 I See Little at $151. The 11 All Done Tara is a scratching. Is it a race in two here, Steve?
2: Yeah, look, I've got Preeminent Clear on top as one of my best bets here. So I'm hoping that it's a race in one. But, gee, the punters are all out and hurting at the moment. There's been some shorties getting beat all around the country. And hopefully Preeminent's not one of them because, yeah, this is the next of my best bets. I'll tell you one to throw in your first fours and trifectas at value here. And that's the two, Heavenly Flyer at $101 and $8. $8 a place is the value you want for your trifectas and first four. So don't leave it out of your exotics, even if you just put it in for third and fourth, just to bulk up the back end of your exotics. I think Preeminent should be winning from the barrier draw. Better Beach is going to have to pull out an absolutely magnificent race. My numbers here are 4, 2, 12 and 13. So the 2 and the 13 are both going to bring very good value into the exotics if we can get them in. But 4, 2, 12 and 13.
1: Slight delay ahead of Melton. Let's go to Warrigal race 7. Favourite is a 6 Bengal Beast at 2.40. Here is Kyle Galley.
3: 7th event, Eyeshine Cleaning Stake, an open race. They're ready. Racing now. And away quickly from the centre there was Bengal Beast. The favourite shoots to the early lead. Wilkie Twycross to second. Can get up inside the leader first corner. A half length to Miss Sookie. They make a line of three just about. A couple away to tracking me. Amron Buster's last. It's on in front. They are three across the track. Miss Sookie can't get around but chips away at them. Wilkie Twycross hit the front. Off heels Bengal Beast starts to come again. Miss Sookie took over though. And Miss Sookie goes on to score. Or dead heat the miners. Bengal Beast has lunged at Wilkie Twycross right on the wire, just off those in tracking me, Amron Buster, the run 26.70.
1: Exotics and dividends to come from Warrigal. Let's go to Melton as we get underway for race four. Your caller is Dan Malecki.
4: Mobile swings into the straight. Green light sends them on their journey. And away well on the inside is Magellan, building up plenty of speed. Is a lot like Genie's burning across. And it draws up alongside Magellan into the first turn. Preeminent is out wider. It's about fifth going into the bend. There's a lot like Genie tackles Magellan, and it's about to run to the top. A lot like Genie's in front. It goes clear from Magellan, and Preeminent's now sliding forward. It's building momentum to have a crack for the lead here, Preeminent, and it's going to run to the top. It rains up on the outside. No, it's not going to go to the top, at least not initially. It has to be dug up. Looked like it had the momentum, a lot like Genie, just kicked up a bit. But it will lead a Preeminent and head off a lot like Genie. Third, Magellan, three pegs. Four back the inside is Mezzanotte. And around the outside, making its move, is Better Beach and also My Better Half. They're both going forward. Lead time in 44.4, and it's Preeminent, the leader. A lot like Genie's in second position. And going on around them now, My Better Half will loom up and sit parked. And ending up in the 1-1 is Better Beach. Three back the inside, Magellan, then Azali Rockstar. Mezzanotte four back on the inside as they round the top turn. They've got about 1,200 metres left to travel. Next then to Conciliate. And then in behind those runners, as they come down the straight with a little over a circuit left to travel, is Heavenly Flyer. So it's buried away on the pegs, five back. To its outside, I See Little. Second last is Chrissy and Cyclone Jenny at the end of the field as they make their way out of the straight. Leader is Preeminent. My Better Half is second, a lot like Genie's tucked away in third. Then on the outside, fourth is Better Beach.

0: Masters, Magellan, three back along the pegs from Azali, Rockstar, and then Mezzanotte, four back the inside. From Conciliate, Heavenly Flyer, third last IC Little, and then Chrissy and Cyclone Jenny. Second quarter 32, first quarter 31-6. And Preeminent is the leader, heading down the back straight. From My Better Half, 2 metres away. A lot like Genie's in third spot, will await the Garrard sprint lane. Better Beach is poised fourth. And then came Magellan, Azali, Rockstar. Next, the inside is Mezzanotte. And then came Conciliators. They worked off the back, past the 400. Only 29-1 for the third quarter. Preeminent now starting to stoke it up. Leads My Better Half. A lot like Genie couldn't go with Preeminent when it put the foot down. Better Beach comes out now and gives chase. Turning for home, the leader Preeminent. Better Beach has it in its sights, though, and Better Beach loomed up to hit the front. Draw clear of Preeminent, and Better Beach is stamping her authority tonight and on the final for next week. That's one big win. Down to the post, Better Beach, 8 metres to Preeminent. My Better Half stuck on well, and Magellan got through late for fourth. Then came Azali, Rockstar, Conciliate, a lot like Genie, and then Mezzanotte, Cyclone Jenny, Icy Little, Heavenly Flyer, and Chrissy. 26.8 the dash home, and the mile rate 157.8 for Aldebaran Park. That was impressive. Preeminent did that little bit of work early, but it was such a dominant win, the way she picked up. It was a quick enough last quarter, but Better Beach has put a gap on Preeminent. A filly by Better's Delight out of Beach Garden, raced by B and V Edward. Emma Stewart, the trainer, Mark Pitt, the driver. Very impressive. Preeminent, number four, Emma Stewart, Ryan Sanderson. And third to number three.
1: What did you make of the race there, Steve?
2: Yeah, good win there by the 13. Sorry, I've just changed the numbers around there. Yeah, the 13, My Better Half. It worked around, got the sit on the stablemate's back. Sorry, Better Beach, got the sit on My Better Half's back and then peeled out halfway around the home corner and just had way too much speed. We got the trifecta home. Unfortunately, the roughie couldn't sneak into fourth for us, but we did get the trifecta home there. But my best bet went down, Preeminent. I thought it was a bit disappointing. Had every chance out in front and it just got swooped very late and just got left for dead, really. The stablemate went straight on by.
1: Numbers are through for race four at the Meadows. The one Aston Aquitaine getting up at $4.80 the winner, $1.40 the place. The five Kenya Excite be second, $1.20 the place. The seven Rubway Blue third, No Fair Dividend. The four Manifesto fourth, 1.57 and 4. Quidella 1 and 5 paying $2. Exacta 1 and 5 paying $7.40. Trifecta 1, 5 and 7 paying $38.70. First four 1, 5, 7 and 4 paying $58.90. Running double 8 into 1 paying $79.30. And if you got the early quaddy at the Meadows, you needed 3, 8, 8 and 1. It paid $1,117.70. And for race four at Melton, the 12 Better Beach on top at $2.30 the winner, $1.30 the place. The four Preeminent second, $1.04 the place. The 13 My Better Half third, $2.90 a place. The one Magellan in for fourth, 12, 4, 13 and 1. The Quinella, 12 and 4 paying $2. Exacta, 12 and 4 paying $3.70. Trifecta, 12, 4 and 13 paying $16.90. First four, 12, 4, 13 and 1 paying $75.60. Running double 4 into 12 paying $26.20. And the early quaddy, if you got it, 1, 7, 4 and 12 paying $2,349.90. Steve, do you have a quick tip for the fifth at Albion Park?
2: The fifth at Albion Park. Look, I couldn't go with the favourite at the short odds of $1.35, so I went with the two here, 8 out of Eden, hoping that we can get a good run with it in running and flash home late.
1: All right, let's go to Albion Park, race 5.
3: Best away, Mullum Ruby. Vincesca needs to hustle from the inside. Deeper out, Tweety goes forward. A line of three early. Vincesca doing enough to boot through and she'll hold. It's Vincesca. Vincesca from Mullum Ruby. Tweety backs away now third. She's in line. Scoots through against the inside. Holds the back of Vincesca. Out of Eden went down to the marker line. Racing fifth. Three back. Ashante Queen. Next, our Alderman Jesse. Treacherous Bell goes back to last. That first quarter, it was timed off in 27.7. The lead time 3.5. Vincesca, the odds on favourite, sets it up. Leading the way, the margin 5 metres. Second, she's in line from last. Treacherous Bell works around them three wide. So Mullum Ruby will land 1-1 cover. Out of Eden is fifth. Three back the inside. Tweety on the outside of Ashante Queen. And our Alderman Jesse, she's now last on the outside to the turnout of the straight. Dawson just slows it down here with Vincesca. They were scooting along early and now they really back it off. Vincesca shows out 5 metres. Treacherous Bell.

0: Second panel, 31-6. Leaders back third. She's in line. Mullum Ruby is 1-1. Out of Eden is fifth. Three back the inside. Then Tweety, Ashante Queen. Our Alderman Jesse. She's still back at the tail. Going down the back straight. Nearing the 500-metre marker. Vincesca's held together. Vincesca by 3 metres. Treacherous Bell without cover. She's in line third. Waiting on that passing lane run. Mullum Ruby is 1-1. Yet to peel out of Eden. Tweety, Ashante Queen. Our Alderman Jesse. Back straight quarter. In 28.8, heading up towards the home turn, and Vincesca the favourite, she's starting to open up, drops off Treacherous Bell, moving to second, she's in line. Mullum Ruby peels deeper out of Eden, sticks to the peg line, but it's Vincesca clear, coming through on the inside, she's in line. Vincesca's just in front of She's in Line, who's making ground, but Vincesca all the way. Vincesca, She's in Line, out of Eden. Treacherous Bell fourth, Mullum Ruby deeper out, next in Ashante Queen, our Alderman Jesse, Tweety. Final split, 27-4 the time. It's 155-4 for racingandsports.com. All the way the favourite of Vincesca. 1-8-2-7 will be fourth. Treacherous Bell, 1-8-2-7. Those numbers are now being confirmed. It's 159 overall, mild rate 155-3.
1: 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Good win there from Vincesca, who was a $1.35 short price favourite. 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
1: Damien Watson and Steve Cleave with you on Saturday Night Lights. 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Rex from Carrum Downs had an ordinary day today. Sandown running double race two into race three, paid $29. Had an each-way bet race six that came third. Fixed odds place $3.70. Meadows early quaddy, $1,117 jumps in. His formal quaddy tonight, he's got 1, 2, 3, 4, and 7 in the first leg. 1, 2, 3, 4, and 6 in the second leg. 1, 2, 3, 4, and 8 in the third leg. And one out in the last leg. And of course you can download the Quaddy app if you want to place your Quaddy up or follow in the experts.
6: We better get our Quaddies out because I forgot to put them up on the Quaddy app.
1: I've got mine out. So my Quaddy at the Meadows goes like this. First leg, I've gone with the 2 and 8. Second leg, 1, 2, and 3. Third leg, 6 and 8. And the last leg, 1 and 5. So I've gone with a skinny Quaddy tonight, $24 for 100%.
6: There you go, my quaddy at the Meadows. I've gone 2, 6, and 8 in the first leg, 2, 3, and 7 in the second leg, just the numbers 2 and 8 in the third leg, and I've come home with 1, 4, 5, and 8 for a $48 quaddy.
1: All right, there you go. Off the
6: also Melton.
1: Yeah, go ahead with Melton.
6: Yeah, Melton quaddy. First leg, 3, 5, and 7. Second leg, 7, 4, 9, and 10. Or 4, 7, 9, and 10, and then coming home with the 1 in the third leg, the 6 in the fourth leg, and that'll cost you $12.
1: There you go. Hopefully it returns a profit, Steve.
6: Fingers crossed.
1: All right. James has texted in. Steve, Chris Barsby of reporting Leap to Fame is back at work this week. It is being aimed at the Victoria Cup before embarking on New Zealand. My issue is he's not in any Victoria Cup market. What do you know about the situation?
6: Well, I didn't think he was originally coming there, but plans change. So if Chris is reporting that, then I'm tipping that he's spoken to the camp and he would know better than what I would. So if he's not in the market, then, you know, obviously... They're going to change that very quickly, because as soon as news gets out that he is headed towards Victoria, then he'll certainly get placed in the markets. But that's the first I've heard of it. But if Chris is reporting it, then he would have been told that. He would have been speaking to Team Dixon. He wouldn't just be saying it off a whim. So, yeah, look out. I hope he does come.
1: Usually Adam Hamilton that's has that sort of news first, doesn't he?
6: Yeah, usually.
1: Yeah, James, thank you for sending that in. 0499 736 736. It'd be interesting to see what happens going forward with Leap to Fame, with all of the hype surrounding the horse previous summer. What's going to happen for the upcoming summer as well across the Trans Tasman? So I think Leap to Fame has been great for the sport, Steve, because it's brought about the debate as to who's the greatest ever and some sterling performances as well. I think it's come at the right time for harness racing.
6: Oh, certainly has. And look, honestly, we need these horses all the time. So, you know, the more times that we can get these horses to our big races, the better. And I hope he does turn up in Victoria, because you'll certainly make a few extra bums on seats just by turning up. So, yeah, fingers crossed. He's just an amazing horse, and a lot of people come to watch him go around.
1: Yeah, it's amazing going out to Kilmore that day. There were people from other codes that just simply Steve wanted to see the champ in action.
6: Correct.
1: That's the only reason they came up there.
6: Yep, absolutely. And that's exactly why you need horses like this, because they do get people that normally don't go to the trots out to there to have a look. So, fantastic.
1: Second heat of the Pat Haas Classic coming up, or Pat Haas Classic coming up in the fifth at the Meadows. The 8 Porzana is your favourite at 260 for Mark Delbridge. The 3 Brooklyn Girl at 350. The 1 Gorringe at $5. The 2 Zara Navy at $5. The 7 Divine Feelings at $9. The 4 Champlain at $34. And the 6 Free Victory at $41. What are your thoughts here, Steve?
6: Yeah, so I'm with Porzana here. I think it is the best dog in the race, and probably Maps all right from out there in 8. $2.60 is about the right price. I didn't want to see it get any shorter, so happy to play it at 260. But this is also the Ruffy go as well, number 6, 3 Victory. I reckon it can lead from box 6, and if it does lead, it's going to be there for a long, long time. So happy to play that a little bit each way. $41 a win and $15 a place, and put it in your multis, your exotics as well. So, yeah, it's a little bit of a throw at the stumps, but I am with the 8 Porzana on top.
1: All right, and Free Victory perhaps to run a drum, or you can have it in your multis. Let's go to the Meadows, race 5. Your caller is Dan Hibbert.
7: First leg of tonight's quaddie, the Pat Haas Classic second heat. Favourites equal now 3 and 8. They're both at $3.10, so it's a open market. 5 key hopes according to the punters here, the outsiders, the 4 and the 6, so we're just about ready to see them run. First line's gone up. Second line runners have gone in. The green light turned on, and the lure is on the move. They are set to run race number 5. And away, Brooklyn Girl flew out and led by a couple of lengths early over Porzana, who gets across. Gorringe on the inside of Divine Feelings around the turn, and then came Zara Navy, well back then to Champlain, and 3 Victories at the rear. 5.04 to the first mark for Brooklyn Girl, and she's out by 4. Porzana's the immediate danger, trying to run on. Gorringe was next, then came to, next in Zara Navy, but around the turn, Brooklyn Girl, she's out by 3, getting tired, but she did it at the start. Brooklyn Girl won it, beat Porzana, Gorringe, and Zara Navy. Clear on Divine Feelings, Champlain. 3 Victory was last. 30.08 is the time. Early speed, early speed, early speed. Brilliant start. Got out and led comfortably. It was 3 lengths in front of the opposition very early, and that's essentially what she's won by at the finish. 3 beats 8, 3.81, 3.81, and 4th in goes to number 2. 3.81 and 2 on race number 5. 5.04, 17.80 and 12.28, 30.08 for the time. 3 lengths, a neck the winning margin, 3 by a neck. Brooklyn Girl by Aston Rupee Elevated, Karen Pitt, and it's win of a 6 from 27. 8.
1: Well, it was an impressive run for Brooklyn Girl, Steve, particularly down the straight.
6: Certainly was. Gee, it had some speed early. And as you just heard Daniel Hubert mention, early speed is everything. And that's exactly what it showed.
1: Exactly right. The three Brooklyn Girl, too good at $4 a win, $1.90 the place, the 8 points.

0: result, a Globe Derby. They did run race five. The numbers were 4-2-3-6. Sephora Majestic Summer paid 740 and 270 over two field a moment. Three Armour Destroyer and six Danny Boucher. Box bound at the Meadows now for race number 10. The late scratching here is 3 Zipping Mahari. As the machine off box one is the $2.80 favourite over 6 Poor Brutus at $4.80. Melton to follow, race 8 Melton is due in 2 minutes, where Kahula's $1.15. That's the first semi for the 2-year-old fillies in the APG series. Then we're back to Russ for race 9 at Wentworth Park.
1: Not a lot between Chunky Chief and Unleash in Miami. In fact, now there's nothing. $1.95 each of two. Not often do you see two of the greyhounds in tomato sauce odds, but they're just in two, say. $1.95 each of two. The better back, Chunky Chief, $2.20 into $1.95. Unleash in Miami in 5 cents to $1.95. $6.50 about Blazing Raso out $1. And I really couldn't split the one or the four. I went with the fact that the one gets the alley. Chunky Chief, number one on top. The dogs agree. Race 9 in 7.
0: Now to the Meadows.
2: Some sort of hope even at the big price, but everything else under double figures. The red, the favourite, Aston Machine. Sandown winner in 29.81 last start. He's won 4 of 17. 3 of those wins have come here. 4.80 for Poor Brutus. Placed his last couple here at the Meadows. And Poor Orenthal won at Sandown last start in 29.55. He's won 8 of 48. Outside of that, $6 spiralling. Second here last start to Little Monkey. And Jorogumo's ever consistent. His form's as good as anything. He's won 3 of his last 4. Terralga win a last start beating Morning. He's won 22 races and 3 of them over this trip in his career. So it's a tricky race, many chances. Favourite, last look at the board, will still be the Red Aston Machine at $3. Late scratching of 3, field of 7. And the runners are now all in the boxes and the green light turned on. Race number 10, the Hector Fawley at start. They're set to go. Ready? And away, Aston Machine jumped pretty well. There was speed from Spiralling and also Jorogumo, but Aston Machine will hustle through and keep the lead. Jorogumo's up to second, going through to third. There was Poor Orenthal out wide with Spiralling, and then Full Bore Donny and a gap to count the stars and Poor Brutus at the rear. Aston Machine by 2.5. Jorogumo's trying to run it down. Spiralling was next underneath of Poor Orenthal, and then Full Bore Donny, but Aston Machine is going like one at the moment and well out in front. Aston Machine too good. Seconds a bob of the head and it's nearly a dead heat. I'm not sure. Spiralling and Jorogumo have hit it together and Poor Orenthal was only a neck away from them at the finish as well. Then came Full Bore Donny, Count the Stars and Poor Brutus. 29.866 the time.
0: One Aston Machine, 250-130 around the sub there. That was race 10 at the Meadows. Let's head to Chris and update the last at Albion Park.
3: They're on the track here, Simon, for the last, and this is a really good race to round out tonight's card. It's a 2-year-old open. Yippee-ki-yay went up favourite, number 6, 330. Just in front of 4 Charm Conquest, 350. 390 Mackenzie Reg, 440 Prince Nassim, 750 Double Fault. The other two, numbers 2 and 3, they're at big odds. The current favourite is 7 Prince Nassim, $3. Got as short as $2.90. We've got Yippee-ki-yay, 320. Double Fault, who went up at 750, now 390 on the third line of betting, $6 Mackenzie Reg, $6.50 Charm Conquest. So the market movers are numbers 1, 6 and 7. On with 7, Prince Nassim, the first starter. Good stable, trials have been excellent. Just needs that little bit of luck from the draw. The late mile with 6, Yippee-ki-yay. Our last race coming up in 6 minutes time.
0: Thanks, Chris. About to come up at Melton.
4: One of the horses come down temporarily, Aussie Diamond. You might be able to hear from the stewards in your communications just to see if this horse might be getting vetted. But yes, so Aussie Diamond did temporarily just fall for a few seconds there. So I might just throw up to you for a moment, but my best in this race is Kahlua.
5: I think we need the vet to have a look at this runner that you'd mentioned.
6: All right, we'll leave it there with Dan out at Melton. Race number 8 will be on Sky Racing 2, as that delay looks like it's going to continue for at least another minute or so. We'll take a quick break. Sky Racing 1, we're deep into the card at Wentworth Park.

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3: Let's get to Russ for race 9 with him.
4: The penultimate race here, race number 9, the Harold Hughes Memorial, heading up to the boxes now. Just a field of 5 to run, but a really good battle between these two wonderful Masters dogs. Trunky Chief has won 3 of his last 4 at 4.5 years of age. He's racing in fine fettle for Anthony Godden. He's won 10 from 42. His best is 29 and 49. And his box 1 reads very solid as well. So to Unleash in Miami, though, he's had 6 starts from box 4 wins and 1 minor. He's won 8 from 19. And overall, he's won 32 races, as Trunky Chief has, but he's only taken the start total here overall of 64 to gain that. So he's at 50% record for Unleash in Miami for the win. Trunky Chief, as we mentioned, winning 32 out of 86, but he's absolutely going great guns against that lovely draw. I'd suggest he probably sits behind Unleash in Miami and has a crack at him. I'm not sure my gang can cross over and lead Trunky Chief. Blazing a Rass will come for that wider box and will be suited by that wide draw. And just this smaller lineup. Elite Dom in box number 5. First look here. Place it tomorrow over the short. Let's try up to the 500s here tonight. So runners are moving over for the penultimate, the Harold Hughes Memorial. And the Masters M1 through M3. These wonderful M1 greyhounds you will no doubt see on the last hurrah at Pimpworth Park coming up on October 16. Trunky Chief and Unleash in Miami. They've been terrific in their careers, winning 34 races apiece. And they're $2 for Trunky Chief. Unleash in Miami's been unleashed late by the punters, 210 into 190. And Dominic says, let's go. Green light for the Harold Hughes Memorial, race number 9. They're set to fly. And they're off. And my game began very quickly from box 2 to lead tonight. Unleash in Miami second as Trunky Chief is third the inside. One off is Blazing Rasso and Elite Dom is last of all. Unleash in Miami took over down the back and raced clear. 4 lengths in front of Trunky Chief in hot pursuit. They broke away from my game. Elite Dom and Blazing Rasso off the back and Unleash in Miami. Shortening stride. Trunky Chief's coming now. 3 lengths to Elite Dom. In front Unleash in Miami. Trunky Chief's got him though. Hit the lead and burst away from a big win. Trunky Chief beat Unleash in Miami and Blazing Rass has come home from the back with a big run. Elite Dom into 4 and my gang are very tired late. The time 30 and 15.
3: 20.148. Trunky Chief was $2.120. 148 the numbers. So they still haven't come up Melton. And there's a late scratching there. Number 7's come out Aussie Diamond. So Kahula's now $1.10 in the first semi for the 2-year-old fillies, but they have not come forward yet. Wendy, it's 148 and 5. So 148 and 5 has run fourth there at Wendy, which is Elite Dom. Right, let's get to Chris now for race 9, Albion Park.
5: Thanks, Simon. Last race, and the starting signal won't be too far away here. This is a really good 2-year-old open pace to round out the card tonight. Double the fault. He's a talented type. Charm Conquest was terrific last time out. Mackenzie Rich. She was Group 1 place last start. Yippie Kaye, he's a well above average type. And Prince Nassim, he's the key runner here. He's the X-Factor horse. On debut, a gelded son of Tiger Tara. The trials have been excellent, but can he overcome gate 7? 250, Pete McMullen takes the drive. Pete chasing his 4th winner tonight. Double fault, 340. They're stablemates, numbers 1 and 7. Yippie Kaye, who opened favourite, $5, $7.50, about number 4, Charm Conquest. Good race here. One mile the journey, last race. And they're coming up well. So we are getting closer now. Orcharm Conquest makes a break. Exit 11 makes a break. And we've got a false start. It's a false start. A delay before the running of the last race, 9. There were quite a few that were just a little chancy getting up behind the gate. And the starter switched on the red light. False start, first attempt of the last. So a slight delay here. Runners continue to follow the gate around. So there's still time to invest. Double fault, 350. Exit 11, 31. Head rush, 31. Charm Conquest, $8. Mackenzie.
3: It's a false start, Albion Park. Let's get to Lachlan to update Globe Derby.
6: Yeah, thank you, Simon. Race number 6 here at Globe Derby. It's over 1,800 metres and No Good Reason, number 2, $1.85 after opening up at 2.15. Wishful Desire, number 4, has been 3.10 into 2.80. Number 5, Raigva Highway, number 5, 4.80 out to 7. You can take out number 7, My Ultimate Henry, My On Topper. Number 4, Wishful Desire at $2.80. Race number 6 in 5 minutes.
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7: In front. Kahula leads from Lather Me Up and Decoupage up to third, but it sits parked. Fourth is Aussie Tart. Three back on the inside. And One Look is in the 1-1 as they round the turn. Into the straight, 1,200 to go. The first quarter of the last mile in a comfortable 31-3 for the leader, Kahula. Now, midfield is Larkander Trace. It's three back the outside, coming down with a circuit to run. Wisteria's four back the inside. And then Soho Sparkle, My Rocking Horse, last is Ravishing Roxy away from the pegs. Out of the straight, 900 metres to go. And Kahula leads. On the outside, Decoupage is up within about a metre. Third is getting a good run too, is Lather Me Up, as they work their way inside the 800. Second quarter, 29-4. In fourth spot is One Look. Fifth, the inside is Aussie Tart. Then Larkander Trace around it from Wisteria. Next is Soho Sparkle and My Rocking Horse on the inside of Ravishing Roxy. Kahula, 600 metres left to travel. 2 metres in front of Decoupage. In third spot, Lather Me Up's under some pressure, exhausts the back of the leader. Then in fourth spot is One Look, is still right there, and it's going to drop to the pegs behind the leader, as dropping right out there was Lather Me Up. But it's Kahula getting away. Third quarter, 28. Short price favourite, Kahula led 6 metres. One Look through to second. Decoupage under pressure. Then Larkander Trace. Kahula opened up though with a good lead into the straight. It's about 8 metres in front. One Look can do no more. Larkander Trace runs on. Soho Sparkle making up ground, but Kahula's well clear. And Kahula's going to win it easily. Larkander Trace terrific running second, 12 metres away. And Soho Sparkle's on the improve to get third. Fourth is close. Decoupage coming again at One Look, who really dined on its run the last little bit. Then Wisteria, who made up some ground. A gap back to Aussie Tart. Dropping right out was Lather Me Up with My Rocking Horse and Ravishing Roxy. 28-6, the final quarter. Mile rate of 157.3.
3: Milton, 6.11 and 4. 6, Kahula paid $1.10, $1.04. Over 11, Larkander Trace and 4, Soho Sparkle. 6.11, 4 numbers there, Milton. And a Wendy, we're just awaiting all clear on 1485. Trunky Cheap paid $2.120. We're about to come up again at Albion Park. So let's take you back to Chris.
5: So these runners are now coming up. This is take 2, cause of the false start. That was against Forcharm Conquest. Yippie Kaye, number 6, ended up with a flat tyre, so a sulky change was required, and that's been undertaken. And now these runners come forward. A field of 7, one line behind the start car, take 2 of the last. Prince Nassim, the favourite, at $2.15. Our final race here tonight. And they're coming up in a better fashion this time. We are getting closer. Burwood Stud, 2-year-old open pace, wrapping up the program. They're all in position. Stand by now. We're just about set. No, exit 11. Exit 11 makes a break and wipes out Head Rush. So these two runners have hooked up.
8: The first row's about to be locked away. For the running of the fourth event on the program, Size on Ice, Spring Gift, heat number one. And the first row moving forward. And now the second row joins the line. A few young kids at the end of the straight wanting to race these greyhounds. You might want to start running now, kids. The green light is on. Lure to the start. Race number four. Sunset Caligula is the favourite and they're ready. Set. Racing. Sunset Caligula came out fast. Also showing speed was King Nangar driving across Tattooed Beast. But Sunset Caligula finds the top in behind them.

0: about to move up for the running of race number 6. For 2-year-olds over 1,800 metres and No Good Reason, number 2 is $1.75 ahead of number 4, Wishful Desire, at $3.10. $9, number 5, Ride for Highway. 14, about the 1, Claritin Nitro. 15, about number 3, Sienna Bella. 17, about number 6, Just Millsy. Take out number 7, My Ultimate Henry. No Good Reason, number 2, $1.80. Naomi Kerr looking for a treble with the 2, No Good Reason. Mobile picking up speed over 1,800 metres. She's had the 12 goes now for 5 placings. We're just about set. Right to run the 2-year-olds. There's the light. They're racing. No Good Reason won the start. Is going to cross down and lead Claritin Nitro. A further 5 away then to Sienna Bella with Wishful Desire. Settling back in a ruck early. A further 5 away to Ride for Highway. And Just Millsy goes back to the tail end of the field. 13.6 for lead time. No Good Reason in control. Danielle Hill searching for another winner. And Naomi Kerr, the trainer, is searching for a treble. Away by 5 metres for 2-year-old filly over Claritin Nitro Racing second, 7 away then to Sienna Bella in third, a further 5.5, Wishful Desire with Ride for Highway and Just Millsy last of the 6. They head off the back, opening quarter, cut out in 32.1, and the leader here by 4 metres, No Good Reason over Claritin Nitro. Then we go back to the Skewbulk filly, one of the prettiest horses here at Globe Derby, Sienna Bella racing third. Wishful Desire a further 4 metres away, about 15 metres off the top, closed at $2.80 for Southeastern Visitor. A further 5 away then to Ride for Highway and Just Millsy back of a tail end of the field. One lap to go. No Good Reason is cruising along, away by 6 metres, 31.2, 63.3. Racing second is Claritin Nitro with Sienna Bella staying along the inside in third, trying to make some headway around the outside is Wishful Desire. Then we go back to Just Millsy on the inside and Ride the Highway now relegated to the tail, but No Good Reason opens up here, leaves them standing, gets away by 10 to 12 metres. She's gone a long way from home, but she has a commanding lead over Claritin Nitro. Sienna Bella running on around the outside. 10 away then, Wishful Desire well back with Ride the Highway around the outside and Just Millsy. 28.4. No Good Reason by 10. She did go a long way from home, but she's in control over Sienna Bella, making ground down the outside, Ride for Highway. No Good Reason on tired legs over Ride for Highway, who's making a ton of ground late. No Good Reason walking, Ride for Highway lunging, or close. I think No Good Reason just held on, but it's a photo. Ride for Highway on the outside, Sienna Bella for third with Wishful Desire, Claritin Nitro, and the last one in Just Millsy, home in 30.5, mile rate 21.4, but 2 has just held on. Number 2, the winner, No Good Reason, brings up a treble for Danielle Hill and a treble for Naomi Kerr, who has come to Globe Derby tonight and cleaned up.
1: Runners at the side of the boxes. Just under a minute till jump time. Easing favourite, Messy and Untidy off box one. So, pretty open outside the favourite. Numerous runners around that $5, $6 mark. Best back to those would be the 4, Spin Around Blue, $10 into $6. A competitive race, plenty of chances here. So these runners at the side of the start, then won't be long and they'll get called over. The Red TV Stake, a 4th and 5th grade over the 5.15. And we're basically right on start time as runners head down now. So they head over behind the boxes. Collars and leads are about to come off. And our favourite in box one, 310 out to 360. Money for the kettle mate in the five, $5 into 440. So these runners look like they're going forward. First line in, second line about to join them. And we're just about set. Race nine in the card. Light's green, but he's on the way for the red TV. Five and the one. They're set. Rest racing, messy and untidy away, okay, going quick, spin around blue and in between them, Lani's Magic. Lani's Magic leads them up around the first corner, trying to get through there. Behind it was messy and untidy. Sparkling Wheels round the outside, got the third. Back behind them, runners would have been spin around blue, Major Flirt, rattling by, well back there, Daisy's Charm and closing model. Off the back, leader still, Lani's Magic, hooking to the outside, messy and untidy comes after it. Messy and untidy moved up, hit the front, runs down Lani's Magic. Third will go to Sparkling Wheels. Then came in Spin Around Blue. Back behind them, Daisy's Charm. Closing models, Major Flirt. They've run about 29.80. Winner will be number one, Messy and Untidy. By Basha Bale out of It's a Babe for Nathan Goodwin and Greg Sprod. Second will go to the three, Lani's Magic, Lisa Lamb, and third of the eight, Sparkling Wheels, also Nathan Goodwin. 1, 3, 8, 4, the numbers. 3/4 by 2 1/4.
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3: Tonight, this is the Melbourne Greyhounds.org.au, and the favourite here is Full Bore Bobby at $2.30, $4 for Paul Varner, $7 for Heartland Axel, $8 Ivory Inside and Starborn, and then $11 for Zipping Costa, $26 Revian and $34 for Paul Harris. So the favourite is box two, Full Bore Donny. For Kelvin Isles is the winner of 3 of 18, 1 of 3 here. That win was two starts ago in 30 and 23. 30 a last start to Webleck Joel. So that form looks pretty good. It was a big price, but he gets a low draw. He's been drawing out in the cheap seats his last few runs. Back to a low draw tonight, and he's the favourite. 380 for Paul Varner, who won from box 2 at Warrigal last start. It's won 9 of 52. He's had 6 goes here yet to be placed. So we'll need to turn that form around here. 750 for Heartland Axel, placed in its last three. Going well. 4 wins from 21. 750 for Starborn, who was second at Horsham last starts, won 6 of 30, 6 starts here for the one minor placing. So a pretty even field. Favourite though will be the 2 Full Bore Bobby at 225 for race number 11, melbournegreyhounds.org.au. Last of the night, race 12, due to go at 10.22 tonight. Moving in well, green light turned on, and the lure is on the move. They're set to run race number 11. Ready? And away, Full Bore Bobby, midfield to go. Speed Zipping Costa's going to lead early. Starborn out wide on the track has carved across into second, and Full Bore Bobby got a nice run through to third. Next in the field was Paul Varner, and the outside was Paul Harris and Rev Ian. Heartland Axel and Ivory Inside at the rear. Starborn's looped the field here and dashed to the lead. Out wide on the track, Zipping Costa second. Full Bore Bobby was next, a gap then to Paul Varner, but Starborn is away. Starborn too good by 4 lengths, Zipping Costa, Full Bore Bobby and Paul Varner, then Ravine, Ivory Inside, Paul Harris and Heartland Axel, 30 and 13 the gallop. Number 8, Starborn the winner for Nikita Harris. Love the wide draw, stayed out deep, plenty of clear room out there. Strong start, got up on the outside of Zipping Costa, and with big strides, he's been too good at the finish. 8-1-2, 8-1-2 and 3 are the numbers. 8-1-2 and 3 on race 11. 5-22, 18.07, 12.05, 30.116 the time. 4 1/4 by 2 1/4. 4 1/4, 2 1/4 are the margins on race number 11. Starborn by Tommy Shelby out of Princess Kiwi, Nikita Harris. It's win number 7. 7 from 31 career starts. Zipping Costa second, Feral Frankie zipping to Seco, Emma Scott 13-2, full ball Bobby Asen Fastnet surprising for Kelvin Isles. 8-1-2-3, 30-1-6 the time.
2: And arriving at the start now, Angry Friendship the first to arrive there, the favourite at 250. Money coming for Sunshine Lily now into $7, number 3. Also money for the 7, Angry Adventure for Chris Witt. Into $8.50 now, as much as 18 bet earlier. And $2.50 about Angry Friendship. If Celestial Moon gets some a clear crack at them down the straight, I think down the back straight, I think she can wind up. She did run a handy race into fourth spot at Richmond. The time was there, 30.04. I think that time would win here. Cardiology, beats per minute, number 5 is certainly the greyhound who represents the best value of the race at $10. Not a lot's gone right for beats per minute. It's probably the classiest dog in the race. Number 5 for Kayla Jane Coleman. But another greyhound who will need some luck at the start has placed 2 or 4 here. But they're coming into quite a few in the last race of the evening. On Thursday night, we'll be down to 12 meetings to go. And on Saturday, just 11 at the famous venue here, the Lady of Glebe. So about to get set, race number 10. Don't forget those tickets on sale now for the last hurrah, $1 million chase night to farewell the Lady of Glebe on October 16. $10 minimum tickets, $10 up from there as the greyhounds move forward. Just about ready to go. 260 the red, Angry Friendship, but Chris Witt the favourite. Last couple have been locked away. And here we go for the final time. Harper City Racing, Wentworth Park on a Saturday night. Race number 10, they're set. Ready. And they're off. And Sunshine Lily came out hard. And Angry Adventure shows very good speed to take them on. Back on the inside, Angry Friendship getting the bottle. Beats per minute. Pitman Ringo and Regis Caitlin. Angry Friendship down the back from Sunshine Lily. Beats per minute gets into third place. They come along the rail. Came Big Pablo. They're followed by Celestial Moon. A long way back to Angry Adventure. Pitman Ringo off the back. And Angry Friendship is out by 4 on Sunshine Lily. Big Pablo's coming home hard. Angry Friendship still in front. 3 goes clear. And Angry Friendship goes

0: All the way. Oh, dead heat second between the Celestial Murder, Rocketed Home, and Sunshine Lily. Big Pablo into four, and they gap the others. A long way back in the race then came Beats Per Minute, No Luck, Pitman Ringo, Angry Adventure, and Regis Caitlin, and the time 30 and 5.
1: Yeah, Bronte, you've lasted well. There was some rain coming in sideways just a few minutes ago, but you've done it again. You've probably frozen to the core tonight, but tribute to you and your work ethic. We're nearly there.
2: It almost started raining on cue. You can almost tell when there's going to be a change in weather here. But these horses, I have been told, we have to clear the track because as soon as they're all here, they will go straight to the mobile to keep on time. So we won't be doing any interviews, but I appreciate the words, Dan. It comes with the job. We love what we do. We love the industry and being out here in the conditions and the rain and in the wind, it's all part of it and we love it and we love the horses. Ideal Frankie, I think she's one of the more exciting horses coming through Australia at the moment, and just being able to watch her race almost feels like a privilege. And like you mentioned, all of these margins that she wins by, she's just outstanding. Soho Asta obviously has to prove herself here up against the Victorians, but she does have the ability. This does look to be a nice race. Also a nice shout out here to She's Captivating for Kelly Stewart Mitchell. She looks really well placed if she can qualify into the final in this race, Dan, but I'll throw it back up to you. There has been a bit of a delay, so I'll get off the track, but it does look to be an exciting filly, this one, Ideal Frankie.
1: $1.12 as they move up. Soho Asta's now out to $6. Pretty handy filly herself, Soho Asta, but Ideal Frankie at $1.12, really dominating the market here. So they're close to a start. Mobile makes its way around the turn. Second semi for the two-year-old fillies. Ideal Frankie, Mark Pitt's already driven three tonight. And they're set to go. The second last of 10, this is race 9. The green light's on, they're racing. Ideal Frankie began okay, but underneath it away very quickly, Soho Asta and also Heavenly Gem. Soho Asta's going to lead. Ideal Frankie now drawing up outside. Heavenly Gem trying to find leaders back, but I'm not sure there's enough space. Carter Manger is going to hold that position, leaders back, but it's now going to be three back because Ideal Frankie runs to the top. Favourite goes to the lead from the second favourite. It's Ideal Frankie, the leader. Second is Soho Asta, and then Carter Mandua third. Now dropping to the, or getting through, was a Rockley's Legacy from the back row, and it's in fourth spot, four back the inside. Next is TRD. Around it is Heavenly Gem working into the back straight. It settles third last. Next the inside is She's Captivating, and Dreams Forever is last. Inside the mile, lead time 45.6, and it's Ideal Frankie about 5 metres clear. Soho Asta is second, about 7 metres to Carter Mandua third. So two of the outsiders are third and fourth. Rockley's Legacy is in fourth position. Heavenly Gem's been left without cover. It's in fifth spot, 25 off the lead. Next, the inside, TRD, and then Dreams Forever. And back last as She's Captivating, but getting away from the pegs. Into the straight, they're about to complete one circuit, and it's the short price favourite, Ideal Frankie, the leader. First quarter of the last mile in 29.9. Soho Asta is second. Carter Mandua, three back on the inside. Heavenly Gem has been caught with our cover, but it just slides up that little bit closer with a lap to go. Next, the inside was Rockley's Legacy. One out and one back now was Dreams Forever, and then came She's Captivating and TRD. 900 metres to go. Heading out of the straight, and it's the favourite, the short price favourite, Ideal Frankie on top. Soho Asta in second position as they go through the second quarter in 31.5. Dreams Forever makes its move to get around Heavenly Gem, so the stablemate of the favourite is up to second as they head into the back. It's Ideal Frankie from Dreams Forever, and third Soho Asta. Fourth is Heavenly Gem. Then back in fifth position, dropping to the inside, is She's Captivating, and then TRD and struggling Carter Manger and Rockley's Legacy got dragged back. They head off the back, and it's Ideal Frankie going along sweetly, 5 metres clear, 28.4 for that third quarter. Soho Asta through to second, Dreams Forever third, and battling away in fourth is Heavenly Gem. Gem's been a good run, and then came TRD, but Ideal Frankie shot away. Ideal Frankie's out about 10 in front.

0: of Soho Aster. Heavenly Gems run an enormous race still coming through, but Ideal Frankie is something else. Ideal Frankie's racing away for a big win. It's about 20 metres. Oh, Heavenly Gem, there's a horse to follow. That was a terrific effort. Second, Soho Aster third. Dreams Forever fourth. TRD ran on. Good gap to Rockley's Legacy. She's captivating in Carta Mantua. 28-2, the final quarter. Mile rate 157.7 for Aldebaran Park.
1: At his last six, Iconic Guest, who represented Western Australia in the National Sprint Championship last start, $9.50. Iconic Jet at $9. Maylada, $11. So some classy runners behind Gideon Minnelli, but he comes up as a short price favourite. He's won 9 of 14. He's won his last six in a row. He went 29.35 last start. He ran a personal best 29.33 the start before. He's won from box number one. He's the best sprinter in Western Australia at the moment. He didn't compete, thanks Chaddy, in the WA Sprint Championship Series, but he's the $1.32 favourite. Iconic Guess, who did WA proud last start, running third behind Wrongly Accused in the National Sprint Championship at Sandown. Iconic Jet, who won this race last year, is at $9, and Maylada, who's been in good form, winning at his last two, he's at $11. So runners are about to move forward. Drizzly rain continues. Gideon Minnelli is the short price favourite. He's won 13 of 18. He's drawn in box number one. Oh, David Hobby locks him away, picks up the collar and lead. Content he can do no more now. The red light to green. Lewis set in motion. First leg of the quaddy. Gideon Minnelli, $1.30 favourite. They're ready. Racing. Gideon Minnelli came out awkwardly, showing speed was Iconic Guest coming across with Stratton Drive. Gideon Minnelli recovers and goes through to third. In behind them was Maylada, white on the track. Iconic Jet, Bezecchi. Well back in the field was Just a Piastri, and last of all was Unchecked down the back straight, and Gideon Minnelli went straight by Iconic Guest and went to the lead. In third place was Maylada, then followed by Stratton Drive, Bezecchi. As they come to the corner, Gideon Minnelli race away from Iconic Guest and Maylada. Different class. Gideon Minnelli wins by 7 lengths. Second goes to Maylada, third in Iconic Guest, Bezecchi, then followed by Stratton Drive, Iconic Jet. Well back was Unchecked, and Just a Piastri on a wet track, 29.47. 29.47, didn't begin as well as he can, but he's been good enough to be able to work his way through from the inside draw, and a classy field behind him. He's made look second rate. Interim numbers 1, 3, 2 and 5. 1, 3, 2 and 5 in a time of 29.46 and 8.25 lengths he's won by neck. Number one, Gideon Minnelli, a black dog by Amron Boy out of Sunset Wildfire. Owned and trained by David Hobby. He's won his last 7 in a row. He's won 14 of 19 in his career. Second, number three, Maylada, a white and black dog by Fernando Ball out of Starbook. Owned and trained by Jamie Marsh. And third, number two, Iconic Guest, a black dog by Vice Grip out of Recall Kelso. Owned by Jody Jennings, trained by Christine Robartson. And fourth, number five, Bezecchi Paul Stewart. 1, 3, 2 and 5 in the second heat of the Spring Gift. Race 6, the Auto Hours, Bentley over the 7.15. Vacant box in 5. Race.
2: Runners will be called over behind the start very shortly. Favourite here, been well supported. 360 into 240 for the one, My Wee Lass. Sail Away Sam went the other way. 240 out to 310. It's got box 3. And number 5, 460, out to 650, but back into 550. Number 7, it's had some support. So runners are heading over behind the start. Colours of leads come off. Fifth grade over the 400. So, Cosmos, the leads are off, first line in, second line coming up. And we're just about set. The red will run the favourite, My Wee Lass. Light goes green now, Bunny's on the way. Race 10. They're all set. See how they jump. Ready. Racing My Wee Lass away, okay, beating it out, Sail Away Sam bounce straight to the lead over My Wee Lass. Watcher wins up there. It dropped back now and coming through Bomb Noah with a run on the inside. Further back would have been Zipping Grecia, Fascinate, George Minecraft Fusion, and out the back Lisa's Vogue coming around the corner. Sail Away Sam clear, trying hard. My Wee Lass won't get there, and Sail Away Sam beat My Wee Lass. Bomb Noah third, then came in behind him Zipping Grecia, then came in Fascinate, George Minecraft Fusion.

0: watch her win Lisa's Vogue, 22.70-odd. Winner number three, Sail Away Sam. Tommy Shelby sailing home for Stephen Carr. Second will go to the one, My Wee Lass, Green Ball. And third of the five, Bom Noah, Mel Mabbitt. 3.157, 22.74, 3.5 lengths by 3/4.
1: Charlie at 6.50, the 8 perfect picture at $9, the 3 gold class pool at $9.50, the 2 zippy team at $34.
2: Runners are making their way behind the boxes now for race number 12. Sportsbet Green Tick to see us out here tonight. Late scratching of the 4 along with the 6 and the 9. 10, My Mate Charlie gets the run from box number 6. So the favourite here for the last odds on Spring Victoria, Jason Thompson at $1.80, has won 4 of 12. First start here tonight, comes off form at Richmond in New South Wales, was a winner there 2 starts ago, 29.44, beating Mick Boots, and third there last start behind Loco Storm. Joins Jason Thompson and is going to go the odds on favourite here. 4.20 for Meteorology, who's won its last 2, won here last start in 30 seconds dead, beating Aston Exclusives, won 7 of 24. $6 for the reserve, My Mate Charlie getting the run. He was a winner at Geelong last start, he's won 3 of 17. $9 for Gold Class Cool, who was third at Bendigo last start to Ready One, has won 8 of 50, with 4 of those wins being here over this trip. This is the last of the night, race number 12, Sportsbet Green Tick, and the runners are behind the boxes. No sign of a move up just yet, and the steward's just in with the judges at the moment, so just sorting out a small issue in there at the moment, so hopefully nothing too serious, and we'll get this last of the night underway. 175 Spring Victoria, the favourite by Victor Damien out of Spring Kono, and went 29.44, best of the night, winning 2 starts ago at Richmond, and joins Jason Thompson after running at Richmond there at the end of July. So now everything's in order, and we're about to see them go into the boxes for the last of the night. Race number 12, as the starting signal is now given, and the runners moving in. Race 12 on a Saturday night here at the Meadows. Metropolitan Racing again on Thursday at Sandown. And as they get set for the last, the favourite is the red, Spring Victoria, at odds on. And the green light is turned on, and the lure is on the move. Set to run, race 12, favourite the red, they're ready. And away, Spring Victoria began quickly on the inside, is going to push through and use the draw to advantage over My Mate Charlie, and wider out Meteorology into the first turn. Gold Class Cool was next, then came Perfect Picture, well backed into Scott Vicious, and Zipping Sings at the rear of the field. Spring Victoria the leader, and goes clear by 3 on My Mate Charlie. Running on was Perfect Picture, and trying to make ground was Gold Class Cool, but Spring Victoria turned right up against the paint, leads by 4 and wins. Spring Victoria beat Perfect Picture. Gold Class Cool might have got the third right on the line ahead of My Mate Charlie, but the judge can have a look at the photo there. Meteorology was next, clear on Scott Vicious and Zipping Sing, and the time on the last 30.04. Pretty easy work in the end for Spring Victoria. Jumped well, had plenty of clear room, drove through hard up against the inside, and has been able to lead all of the way in the last of the night. 1 beats 8.
3: It was his French Derby run in May, which was a really good start to his 3-year-old season, but he just, French Guineas run back in early May, and then he was a bit disappointing in the French Derby, a bit disappointing at York last time out. He definitely needs to get back on track. We've got others that are progressing through the ranks from Handicap Company. The Lost King, I quite liked him. His price has ebbed away a bit. I think when we were looking earlier on in the week, and yesterday was around 8 or 9 to 1 into 6 to 1. Again, I can absolutely see why there's been support for him. He's just really thriving right now, and he handled soft ground very well at York last time out. And you've got Kalori Forever coming through the ranks as well. So there's horses coming from different places here. Obviously, the Unexpert's 3-year-old as well, Needle Match, about to go into the stalls.
4: Rachel made a good case. There wasn't lots of pace signed on. Balmacara can go for it, can drop in.
3: I think it depends on Balmacara. If he doesn't lead, then expect Hankler will be the one that does.
4: It's set to go. Let's get the call with David Fitzgerald.
5: Thanks, Niall. Afternoon all. Set to go. And they're off. Off and ready. racing in the Group 3 Betfair Backs Opinion Superior Mile Stakes, and Hank Lowe out quickly with Persica in the purple and white, and in between them Fondo Blanco. Fondo Blanco just going into second spot. The front three are being followed by Needle Match. On the outside is the Lost King, then Dancing Gemini. Running very freely and very wide is Redemption Road going into the turn, and held up towards the back, Balmakara, and last of all is Kalori Forever. So it is Hank Lowe and Clifford Lee leading the way on the turn to Fondo Blanco, and then Redemption Road on the outside. On the inner and a close fourth is Persica with Needle Match, Tom Marquand in the blue and yellow next, with the Lost King on the outside, and then Balmakara, Dancing Gemini and Kalori Forever as they have passed halfway, heading down the home straight now, and it's Hank Lowe with the advantage to Fondo Blanco and Ray Dawson in second, then Persica. Needle Match is next, Redemption Road the outside, then Balmakara, Dancing Gemini just nudged along, Kalori Forever and the Lost King on the outside as they now have 2.5 furlongs left to go. Hank Lowe still leads to in second position, Fondo Blanco. Persica is driven along, then Needle Match getting reminders on the left. The Lost King is trying to come there as Fondo Blanco challenges Hank Lowe. Hank Lowe and Fondo Blanco. Persica on the right, almost making it a line of three. They're followed by the Lost King. A bit of late headway from Kalori Forever as they run towards the final 100 yards here. Persica has got to the front in the Superior Mile, chased all the way here by Fondo Blanco, and a charging finish from the Lost King. Persica and the Lost King in a photo ahead of Fondo Blanco, Hank Lowe and Kalori Forever.
6: Oh my gosh, that is absolutely desperate on the line. Nearest to us, the Lost King, far side, Persica.
7: Oh, Persica just, is it?
8: Running of race number 7. We are up over 2,230 megas. Kai Valley Jagger, number 5 into $1.95. The Victorian Visitor, Wayne Hill for Brent Lilly. $4, number 8, Star of Patrick, now $3.60. $5, number 1, Tiny. And $6.50, number 3, Sammy Barbaro. Moving up well, Kai Valley Jagger, $1.90. A field of seven, I should say. You can take out number 7, High Point, 6 off for front, 1 off for second line. For the Troggers, Troggers Mobile, we are set for a start. There's the light. They're racing. Tiny began well. Kai Valley Jagger going back at the start. Savvy Kai Valley moving over. Sammy Barbaro in between. Kai Valley Jagger now moving forward around the outside. Ivor back on the inside with Star of Patrick and Low Live Fields. They round the first turn. They're all trotting smoothly for now. And the leader here, Tiny, by 4 metres over Sammy Barbaro, who lobs behind the leader. And Savvy Kai Valley is now 3 back along the inside with Kai Valley Jagger up on the outside. Racing one off without cover.

running of race six. The Auto Owls Bambi over the 715 metres. West on Manus, the favourite at $2. $3.40 West on Model. Our Girl Jess at $6.50. And Take My Advice at $8. And the rain continues to fall. Track holding up well as the runners get to the start. Thanks, Chatty. The Auto Owls Bentley, the second leg of the quaddie. And the favourite is with number three, West on Menace, currently at $2. Greyhound has been chasing well over the distance. Put a couple of wins together before finishing third and second at her last two outings over the trip. West on Model, who's been placed second at her last two. She's yet to win in seven starts over the distance, but she hasn't been beaten that far. A neck and a neck at her last two. And our girl, Jess, the greyhound, who was placed two starts back. So the runners are arriving at the start. Second leg of the quaddie, West on Menace at $2. West on Model, $3.60. And the signal's about to go through for these runners to be locked away. So the 715 metre boxes. Impress Story drawn in box number one. The fawn bitch looks very relaxed. She now steps forward. Lid closed behind her. And the even numbers step up now. West on Menace is the favourite in three. The green light is on. Lure to the start. This is race number six. West on Menace, the favourite. They're ready. Racing, jumping quickly in the middle, was cashing out. West on Model shows speed and drives across to take the early lead. Take My Advice up on the inside and then followed out wider by Capella. West on Menace in behind them as they come in towards the front straight. The next time was cashing out. Well back in the field, Our Girl Jess, last of all, Impress Story. West on Model worked up on the inside to take on Take My Advice. They eyeball each other. Two lengths away was Capella. A further two and a half way lengths away behind them was cashing out. West on Menace, Our Girl Jess, and last of all was Impress Story. As they go off the back straight, still in front was West on Model, but now tackled on the outside by Capella in behind.

0: And them next was cashing out. West on Menace working into the clear in the home straight. Capella West on Model up on the inside. West on Model coming at it, cashing out. West on Model noses up and down. I'll leave it to the judge. Third in will go the way of Capella, then followed by West on Menace. In behind them when Press Story, Our Girl Jess, and Take My Advice. And the time will say it all on a wet track, 43.04. They're going up and down, bobbing, and the sixes hold on. West on Model cashing out. Nose went down at the wrong time, and West on Model holds on to score. Interim numbers 6, 4, 8, and 3. 6, 4, 8, and 3. A nose the winning margin. A nose by a half length. 43.04 the time. And they were bobbing up and down all the way up the straight, and West on Model's bobbed at the right time. Got the head down and has been able to record her.
1: Find runners at the side of the boxes here. This is race 11. We're about 30, 40 seconds out. And here, a very open market. Favourite in the three, $3 out to $3.50. And runners 1, 2, 4, and 5 are all around that $4.20 to $4.80 mark. Plenty of chances here. Been good money for the two Sparky Keys, $6.50 into $4.20. It's probably the best backed of those, but the favourite is still the three. So runners heading over. Racing extras in multis. The fifth grade over the 400, second last of the night. Don't forget the blacktop coming up here shortly. Heats on the 19th of September, final on the 26th. And it's worth $50,000 to the winner. So here in this one, though, favourite box three, best back runner in the two, and a multitude of chances. Very open race. First line, go forward. Second line coming up. And we're just about set. Light flashes green, but he's on the way. Race 11. They're all set. Equal favourites 2 and 3. Ready, racing. Sparky Key came out nicely tonight. Go straight to the early lead. Daniel Keeping tried to follow her through. Out around the outside there, Jillaby Scotty shows toe. Up there, Aussie Rattler. Back behind it would have been Gary Indiana and Lots Trot Will at the tail. But coming around the corner, though, and this lead is still in front. Trust Sparky Key's hanging on, coming after it, heading south for Sparky Key. Beat heading south. Third will go to Jillaby Scotty. Behind them, Gary Indiana, Aussie Rattler. Well back, Lots Trot Will, Daniel Keeping in 22.70 odd. Winner number two, Sparky Key, 22.73 that time. My Feral Frankie out of Frecky for Kelvin Lean. Your interim numbers should be 2, 3, 4, and 5. 2, 3, 4, and 5. 2 and 5.

7. The two Greys moving up together. 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

0: row. We've been seeing her towards the left-hand side. They're then being chased up by Silver Ghost, those red sleeves and cap there for Charlie Bishop. Then Addison Gray and Two Tribes, the top weight. Glenn Finnan, who started quite awkwardly, now racing keenly toward the outer of the field. Thundercall tucked in behind Rivals, and so too Ghost Mode as they continue then up the home straight and about to race towards the final half a mile. Nubesima now joins issue with the Fingal Raven out in front, and the pair look to press on, but the gallop isn't overly strong. Only a length away then to find Glenn Finnan together with Two Tribes, who travels with a deal of purpose in amongst them. Then Addison Gray towards the right hand side is Silver Ghost. Ghost Mode over toward the far side, Red Jacket with a gold cap. Thundercall still just about last of all, but still with every claim, racing down inside the final quarter mile. The race begins in earnest. The Fingal Raven just ahead. Here comes Addison Gray. Thundercall beginning his run towards the stand side. Two Tribes in amongst them. Final furlong looming. Here comes Thundercall surging into the lead now, and he goes for home by a couple of lengths to the Fingal Raven and Two Tribes. And it's Thundercall's race, all right. He stretches out nicely under Kieran Fallon. Thundercall the winner from the Fingal Raven. Then Two Tribes and Addison Gray clear from Silver Ghost, Mubesima, Ghost Mode, and last in, Glenn Finnan.
1: Strengths to her, and she might be the horse that could end up maybe against her will, but she could end up in the breeze, and I don't think that's a bad position for her to be in. She's just getting tougher as she gets older. So looking at this early race map, the sky's the limit winning chance. Loxley Cavalier winning chance, Centurion Dream, Vici Bloom, and Naked Truth, I could say the same for. So all these horses on the front line, they're going to want to map positively, and they'll all be vying for that top spot, I would suggest. So might be an interesting start here. Eyes on the 70, can do what he wants sometimes in his races, Naked Truth, but he's a talented type. Dan, it's been fantastic working with you, and this is a great even contest to end the night. This is the Outer Barron Park Trot.
2: Far gone. It's been a cool night. Weather's been rather wicked, raining at the moment. Not heavily, but it's got all those attributes. It's wet, it's cold, and it's windy. They're moving up. Cranbourne race tomorrow. They've got a good card there. You can check out the Cranbourne Connection preview on the Harness websites. Monday at Maryborough. Tuesday night at Swan Hill. And of course, back here next week with Group 1s for the 2-year-olds, but it's a Vic Bred finals night next week. Of course, 3-year-olds and the trotters over the next week or so as well. A big week next week. Naked Truth flew out from out wide, and it's going to lead pretty comfortably. And going up on the outside is the favourite now, Vici Bloom. So it's Naked Truth in front. Vici Bloom going up on the outside to test it early. The sky's the limit's in between, or in behind, I should say. Vici Bloom now runs to the top. Making a mistake early was Centurion Dream, just dropped off the bunch a few metres. But going clear is Vici Bloom with Mark Pitt looking for his fifth winner. That'll be half the card. And into the back is Vici Bloom, 5 metres. Naked Truth gets a nice set in behind after leading out very easily. Then in third spot is Loxley Cavalier, but it's now left to sit without cover. On the inside of it is The Sky is the Limit. Then TikTok. On the inside of TikTok is Phoenix Red. And back last of the group is Centurion Dream. 45.8 for the lead time. And they're working their way off the back. And Vici Bloom now can dictate the race. It's in front of Naked Truth, who's enjoying a nice trip. It'll get every chance tonight, Naked Truth. And Loxley Cavalier obliged to sit parked. It's third. It's on the outside of The Sky is the Limit. And then came TikTok. Next, the inside is Phoenix Red. And at the tail of the field is Centurion Dream. Into the straight, they trot past the 1,200. Lead time, 45.8, the first quarter in 30.1. And on top is Vici Bloom. Just over a round to go, Vici Bloom leads from Naked Truth on the inside, and around it was Loxley Cavalier. TikTok is fourth, the outside of The Sky is the Limit, and then Centurion Dream, who's on the outside of Phoenix Red, as they go into the final circuit. And it's the favourite, Vici Bloom, the leader, and really has had every chance here from Naked Truth. And on the outside, Loxley Cavalier. So three back the inside, The Sky is the Limit. This is the way they settled a lap ago, or more than a lap ago, so no change in the running. 30.3 for the second quarter. Fifth on the outside is TikTok, and then Centurion Dream, and back last is Phoenix Red. Vici Bloom down the back, though, less than 600 metres to go. It leads Naked Truth. Loxley Cavalier is giving ground, so TikTok's now moving up. Then came The Sky is the Limit. Vici Bloom in front. Naked Truth is still right there and looking at chance. The third quarter, 29.1, as TikTok keeps running on, it gets to third. Vici Bloom on the turn in front.

Aren't now called on. Naked Truth is going to come out to challenge. And then TikTok, it's Vici Bloom, 3 metres to a Naked Truth. Into the straight, Vici Bloom finds something though from Naked Truth. It's Vici Bloom now getting away from Naked Truth. And Vici Bloom, this is 5 for the night for Mark Pitt. Vici Bloom wins and defeats Naked Truth. TikTok ran third. And fourth home was Centurion Dream. Long gaps to the others. The sky is the limit. Phoenix Red and obviously Loxley Cavalier underperform. It dropped right out. And the final quarter was 29.7. The mile rate was 158.7. Easy for the...

midfield over in the back straight. Pavranbarra Lady, who, as I was mentioning, is 1 from 36, but has been placed 9 times. $22,000 in stake money for Hayden Reeves. Hayden has a key hand here because he's got the inside runner, Older Cabana. He'll be looking to hold out Wahine Toa, but Pavranbarra Lady expected to run forward early. Batavia Jewel started fairly short in the market, but tailed off after breaking. And as ADM comes up, so it could improve. Ideal Insider has got the right sort of draw for it to sit and sprint into the top three or four. There has been good support for Taylor's Boy Fred, gelding by Caribbean Blaster, who's 2 from 49. Similar sort of a record to the favourite Pavranbarra Lady. And this is the final race tonight. Big pacing from Monday and Tuesday. We've got 9 races at Pinjarra on Monday. And a big card too coming up, Gloucester Park, on Tuesday. With 8 races, the first at GP at 5.17, the last at 9.09. And tomorrow at Monday at Pinjarra, 12.32 the first, 5.01 for the last. That's WA times. And we're just about set here for the final race. Previous went to Graceful Shark, before that Hillview Bondi, Turbo J, local resident, Southside Story and Perfect Mickey. Just about set, ready to go. And the green light goes on and galloping again. Batavia Jewel, Pavranbarra Lady bursts to the front and leads from Older Cabana. Taylor's Boy Fred has been back to the prize, goes up to the breeze. Capu the Fiery is currently racing 1 out and 1 back as they leave the straight. Wahine Toa is up on the outside of Ideal Insider. And then about 4 metres away next is Jack Mannix, and tailed off is Batavia Jewel. Going into the back straight, and Pavranbarra Lady is leading the way for Stewie McDonald, and Hayden Reeves leads by 4 metres. Taylor's Boy Fred, Older Cabana sitting behind the leader. Capi the Fiery is 1-1. Wahine Toa is on the move around the outside. Taylor's Boy Fred restraining the cover.

0: Sam will get it. Ideal inside of the inside. 5 metres to Jack Maddox, and tailed off is Batavia Jewel, about 200 metres away. So coming off the back straight, and Papin Burrard Lady in the red colours leads by a head. Moving up, Wahidi Tower on the outside in the light blue, and racing behind the leader, Alta Gabbana. Taylor's Boy Fred is racing one out and one back. On the inside is Ideal inside, a three back inside of Cappy the Fari. 5 metres to Jack Maddox, and still tailed off Batavia Jewel. Coming around the home turn, first quarter went through in 30.8. No lead time available. Down the straight, Papin Burrard Lady shows the way. Wahini Toa the outside, Alta Gabbana the inside, Taylor's Boy Fred 1-1. Ideal Insider, three back along the inside. Starting to pull a little bit is Cappy the Fari from Jack Maddox, and still tailed off is Batavia Jewel. They've gone past the post, they're about to race to the 900, and Papin Burrard Lady gets his chance to win its second race. Leads by 3 metres to Wahini Toa. On the inside is Alta Gabbana, racing 1-1, Taylor's Boy Fred, and then came on the inside, trying to come through their Ideal Insiders, three back the pegs. To the outside, Jack Maddox is starting to pin the ears back and run home gamely, and then Cappy the Fiery, Jack and tail right off Batavia Jewel. So the leader, Papin Burrard Lady, leads by 3 metres, looks to be going really well at the moment, slipped away. Alta Gabbana's on the inside, battling away as Jack Maddox out wider. Wahini Tower's gone. Taylor's Boy Fred tries to get to the outside. Ideal Insiders got a first four chances that drove up behind them on the inside. Oh, it's Gallop, favourites Gallop, Papin Burrard Lady tries to get down in a pace. It's trying. Jack Maddox has raced up to it though. Wide out Taylor's Boy Fred. The inside Alta Gabbana. Jack Maddox has raced to Papin Burrard Lady, who's very green. Taylor's Boy Fred down the outside. Alta Gabbana the inside. An Ideal Insider, and also coming through Cappy the Fari across the track. Cappy the Fari got through. Taylor's Boy Fred the outside. Don't tell me Cappy the Fari's going to win a race. He is. Goodness gracious me. And that's the only way he would. Cappy the Fari beat Taylor's Boy Fred and Jack Maddox, and just in behind them is Ideal Insider in a photo with Alta Gabbana, and then Wahini Toa, Papin Burrard Lady. Well, if you had multis going into that,
1: 520 metres, Kenya Caviar, the $1.30 favourite. Great Chat, $4.60, $11 about Starlight Tory for the running of the seventh event on the program. So Kenya Caviar, beaten odds on favourite last start from a similar draw. Prior to that, had been chasing well over the 600, over the 500 I should say, has won 4 or 5 over the trip, and back to an inside draw again tonight, and comes up as a short price favourite, Kenya Caviar. Great Chat at $4.60, a greyhound who has had two starts here at the track, two placings, $11 about Starlight Tory, and the runners are about to link in. The box draw took place for the Spring Gift being held next Saturday night. Hurry Up Eric in 1, Bezeki 2, Iconic Guest box 3, Melada 4, King Nangar 5, Tattooed Beast 6, Sunset Caligula 7, Gideon Minnelli out in box 8, Stratton Drive and Pursuit Special are the two reserves. First row moving forward, Kenya Caviar, the $1.38 favourite. Late scratching a Queen Cometo at Kenling, weight variation. And the second row joins the line. The green light is on. Favourite in white, Kenya Caviar, short price favourite at $1.38. They're ready. Racing, Kenya Caviar jumped okay, showing early speed was Page One News, and driving up on the inside, Cyclone Calypso. Coming across was Great Chat. The favourite got squeezed, a bit of trouble now as they go to the back, and Great Chat found the top. Out by a length and a half, Starlight Tory works into second. Three lengths behind it was Cyclone Calypso, and then followed up on the inside, Kenya Caviar. Masquerade Parties well back in the field, along with Page One News and Just a Menace. On the corner though, Great Chat's clear. Out by 2.5 on Starlight Tory, who's running on. The Great Chat in front, and Great Chat breaks through. Starlight Tory second, Kenya Caviar beaten third, then followed by Cyclone Calypso, Masquerade Party. Well back was Just a Menace, and Page One News last of all, 30 and 21 the time.
2: Yeah, Rocker Boy. We're going to stall five. Right, we're nearly set. The Betfair celebrates Boeco ascending the stakes. Here's David with a call.
3: And they are all in, set to go. And they're off in the Betfair celebrates Boeco ascendant stakes. Listed for the two-year-olds. And first law in the Godolphin Blue out well, with on the left Rocket Boy. Dark green Arthurian is following, with under some restraint the Heat is on in grey and black. And Romanza is dropped in at the back of the field, running through the first furlong. along and towards the turn at the end of the back straight. Rocket Boy, Marco Ghiani on the outer of First Law, and William Buick with the heat is on. Not quite as well settled as one or two of the others just in behind in third place. And then Arthurian and PJ McDonald and Romanza Paddy Bradley at the back, but only three or four lengths away as they continue around the turn. And it is First Law just getting some flicks down the shoulder going around this bend, with Rocket Boy in second place as they now straighten, has come off the rail First Law with ears pricked and coming past the halfway point. Rocket Boy on the left, the heat is on in behind with Arthurian, and then Romanza held together at the back as they come right down the middle of the home straight here, heading towards their final three furlongs. The Sandown winner First Law is just gently asked to try and stretch a little here. Rocket Boy though is alongside. William Buick getting a bit more urgent on the right, the heat is on. Arthurian following, and Romanza being shaken up as they head inside the final two. Rocket Boy attacking First Law. These two are on by a couple of lengths, so the heat is on Arthurian and Romanza. They're all going to have to go some here, running down towards the final furlong. First Law looking to turn away Rocket Boy, who tries to come again. Then Arthurian on the left, still with a couple of lengths to find. First Law with the initiative here by a length to Rocket Boy in second. Then Arthurian running on. It's going to be two out of two for First Law, takes the ascendant stakes at the expense of Rocket Boy, Arthurian, Romanza, and clear of the heat is on.
4: Still so green, so raw, but it's two from two now. First Law, this colt by Two Down Hop for Charlie Appleby and William Buick, the 6-4 favourite, goes in to take race two. Rocket Boy back in second, and it's a win for Godolphin in the ascendant stakes.
5: Oh, they like the pink, Ritz Rocker. Runners on the track and parading, and we're due to jump in about a minute and a half. So runners are parading and making their way to the boxes. Favourite here is the 3 Kickazoom. 350 into 260. And trained by Tamara Ball, former Queenslander, had two runs, one here at the ran second here at the Gardens first up, ran 23.21 when running second, and then it went to Maitland, showed her a bit of early pace and ran third on that occasion over the 400 there. So it's your favourite and good support for it tonight. Tara Rebel, 350, the second elect. It's been 360 to 350, been solid right through. And down near the bottom, Sahara Pearl, box 7, is 330 out to $5. It's the other one. So it's been easy, but it is still well in contention in the market. These runners at the side of the boxes and just need to be called down behind the start. I said previously, we got that blacktop coming up here. For the top graders, it's a Group 2 event, 50,000 to the winner. Heat's here on the 19th of September, so a fortnight tonight. And the final will be a week after that. Other good races on the card that night, so if you can get a look at the publications on the website and have a look at that upcoming meeting. So here, not much change in the market. Favourite still the 3 at 250. 350 for the 2. And 480 for the 7. The 5 just cribs up from $12 to $10. So runners move in behind the boxes for the final time. They form two lines and we'll get underway very shortly. Racing here next weekend on the Friday. No racing here on the Saturday night next week. The big night, the Cup at Taree, will be on that night. So first line locked away, second line coming up. Favourite in the 3, Good Money the 2. They're all set, Bunny rolls, lucky last. ready. Racing, coming out all right on the inside. Don't Do It, Tara Rebel. They're bunching and squeezing up there. Kicker Zoom got through and goes to the front. It shows the way now, trying to get up the track behind him. Don't Do It. Further back still there, trying to get up there underneath it. Now Tara Rebel and out around the outside. Lipschitz, Sahara Pearl's well back, but coming around the corner, it's all Kicker Zoom. Kicker Zoom's going to win comfortably. Second will go to Sahara Pearl, who got home okay from Tara Rebel. All back then behind him would have been Lipschitz, Ritz of Rocker. Last couple in with Don't Do It and Lime Better Topaz, 22.80 odd the time. Winner number three, Kicker Zoom.
6: Race 8 from Globe Derby, $1.80, number 1, Tough as Nails. $4.80, number 3, Lucky Bambino. $5, about number 6, Stylistic. $7, number 7, Midnight Crimes. $12, number 2, Lower Manhattan. $26, about the 4, Lone Star Warrior. And $41, about number 5, Lord Mimesia. Mobile now moving into position here for the final event. This is the Australian Drivers' Championship, October 3 pace. Should be a fantastic night. We'll have reps from WA, South Australia, Victoria, Tasmania, New South Wales and Queensland all here for the National Drivers' Championship. Always a great night. Full fields and competitive racing. So that's here on Saturday the 3rd of October. The Saturday after, on the 10th of October, we head to Port Pirie for the Radiant Final, a slot race worth 100k. So that should be a great night at Port Pirie. And then 2 weeks after that, here at Globe Derby, we have the time-honoured 2026 edition of the SA Cup on Saturday the 24th of October. So exciting times ahead throughout the month of October for harness racing here in South Australia. Mobile picking up speed for the last field of 7 over 1800. Of course, Emily Savalco and Gary Hall Jr. will be the representatives from WA. That was announced during the week. Race 8, Tough as Nails, number 1, $2. There's the light. They're racing. Tough as Nails began well with Lucky Bambino moving over. Lone Star Warrior lobs into the 1-1 on the inside. Lower Manhattan. Stylistic caught out 3 wide early along with Lord Mimesia and Midnight Crimes goes back to the tail. Lead time 12.9. Tough as Nails by 5. Lucky Bambino will get down to the inside with Lower Manhattan. Now 3 back along the inside. Lone Star Warrior left about cover on the outside with Stylistic in the 1-1. Lord Mimesia 5 away and Midnight Crimes at the tail. They head down the back with 1,200 metres to run. Tough as Nails having his second start in South Australia. Leagues away by two. Lone Star Warrior moving closer on the outside with Lucky Bambino behind the leader. Stylistic in a nice spot in the 1-1. He was backed in. Three back along the inside. Lower Manhattan and to his outer is Lord Mimesia along with Midnight Crimes at the tail end of the field. 31.1 for the opening quarter after that 12.9 lead time. Tough as Nails for Danielle Hill closed at $2 over Lone Star Warrior on the outside. Of course, Danny searching for four winners here tonight. She's had a night out so far and she leads away with Tough as Nails over Lone Star Warrior. Behind the leader, Lucky Bambino, Stylistic in the 1-1. One out, two back, Lord Mimesia on the outside of Lower Manhattan and around the outside comes Midnight Crimes. 31.5, 62.6. Down the back with 550 metres to run. It is still Tough as Nails over Lone Star Warrior. Stylistic now three wide making ground and Lucky Bambino travels well on the inside. Midnight Crimes copped a bit of a check because Stylistic went roughly off the back trying to squeeze through Lord Mimesia and Lower Manhattan up to the turn. They're bunched up. 29.3. Tough as Nails has them stacked up. Away by a metre over Lone Star Warrior. Midnight Crimes. Stylistic is recovering down the outside. Tough as Nails on tired legs. Stylistic powering up. In between, we have Midnight Crimes and making late ground Lucky Bambino. But the money was right. Stylistic will take the last. Lord Mimesia flashing into second. Third in behind those. Midnight Crimes just in front of Lucky Bambino. Lower Manhattan, Tough as Nails, got very tired over the concluding stages with Lone Star Warrior. Home in 30.2.
1: Arriving at the start of race 8, the Fuller Fitness over the 601 metres. The favourite is with number 1, Kenya Redline, $1.80. 3.10, Ramirez Minnelli. Tariga at 4.40, first up over the trip. And then double fee rods for Rosie Brown, 41, and Just Lad, $51. Kenya Redline, Greyhound, who's had 8 starts over this trip for 2 wins and 4 placings. Last start, Victor, 4th trainer, Steve Withers. Tariga, who's been impressive, winning at his last 2 novices over the 520 metres, steps up for this trip at just his 6th career start. Ramirez Minnelli, Greyhound, has won 3 of 7 over the distance, placed second another 3 occasions. And the other two are double figure odds. So the favourite is Kenya Redline at $1.75 as the runners are about to move forward. The Fuller Fitness over the 601 metres. Final leg of the quaddy, 1, 6, and 4 to be alive in the quaddy. Kenya Redline in 1, the favourite. Red light's about to go to green. Lewis set in motion now. Race 8. They're set. Racing. Kenya Redline began okay. Showing early speed was Rosie Brown, who's going to lead. Coming across was Ramirez Minnelli to second and up on the inside. Kenya Redline. Tariga was next and last of all was Just a Lad. Past the judge, Ramirez Minnelli were clear. Out by 2 lengths on Rosie Brown. Kenya Redline to the outside is third. Then followed by Tariga and last of all was Just a Lad. Down the back, Ramirez Minnelli in full flight. Out by 3 lengths. Second on the inside, Rosie Brown. Kenya Redline working overtime around the outside. Tariga's camped on them, but on the home corner, out in front was Ramirez Minnelli doing everything nicely. In fact, draws away. Ramirez Minnelli wins by 5 lengths. Second, Just Tariga, I'd say, ahead of Rosie Brown in the photo. And then either Kenya Redline and Just Aleta went across the line together, 35.03 the time.

Cops and girlies this time on the dirt. And gonna start down at the start for this race. Here at TAFE. Favourite is Lazaz, number 13, for this race. Looking at Lazaz, was second to Hero, nudged over a mile on penultimate start. Didn't stay over 2,000 metres last time in a deeper race. Back at the right level, though, certainly has a chance, I think, in this. The runners at the post. Runners then at the start here. So if Lazaz does win, it'll be a big effort for the draw. And just number seven, Akeed. Number 16, here is Quadi for Abdel Alfi Ruz. We've also got A's Alibar in here for Eddie Castro, number one, is a non-runner, just to confirm. So one is out. That means Eddie Castro is not involved here. Number two is Al Ayez. Runners are at the start here, just going through the scratchings for this race as they load the runners up. Remember, we are three-year-olds here, this time on the dirt over 7 furlongs. Take number one, Ayez Al Hibar. Also, 20, 21, and 22 don't go either. They're going in. Nine is the grey Bark Ali. So scratch the one here for this dirt maiden. Lazaz 6-4, the international markets. Number 12 is interesting here. Lay Oyun Maziad. It's the one I quite liked at a, well, I thought a bigger price, not that big now. Number 12 is 0-11 so far. Long-standing maiden. It's currently second favourite though in the international markets. Next in the betting is number 9, Bark Ali, 11-2. 17, Rawaf, is 11-2. Wonder again, the 20, 21, and 22 don't go. 19's a runner here. Shalawi runs, Abdullah Al Khamis. And number 18, the Saudi Panther, runs here as well. Number 11 has got no jockey at the moment. Back towards the gates, the 11. 6-4 Lazaz, international market favourite. 3-1 Lay Oyun Maziad. 5-1 Rawaf. 6-1 Bark Ali. 11-1 Bar. We wait for the 11 horse to go in the stalls. It's a bit reluctant. Also waiting for Bab Al Hawar. Favourite number 13. He's got a wide draw, hasn't he? Gate 15. Stall 9 for Lay Oyun Maziad. Still working on his 11 horse. And now the grey playing up is the 9. This is quite well fancied, this horse as well. Bark Ali. Light blue cap, Fahad Al Faraidi. Also to go forward is Cardi.

0: out in front from Northcliffe. 50 Nifty with a late run the far side, but it's Havana Blue. Havana Blue's won it from 50 Nifty in Northcliffe. Then Garfield Shadow further back to Fast Track Harry ahead of Sword and Diligently.
1: First and number 11, Havana Blue. Photo finish for second place. First, number 11. And a photo finish for second place.
2: Tasman down at 60s, much bigger prices the other two. James Millman, Josh Stacey, good afternoon.
3: Good afternoon, Nick. Yeah, a decent novice hurdle for this time of year here at Stratford, with Pioneer Pete a red-hot favourite. Odds on for a reason. He was a runner at the Punchestown Festival, a close second at the Punchestown Festival back in April. He's won since as well, so there's plenty to like, and this race has produced decent horses in recent years. Going back to 2024, Roaring Legend, 2020 for Pleasure, Pacify, Flesh and Glance. Campron was beaten in the race in 2021, and it's no different this year. Two real standouts in the betting. James Millman, Pioneer Pete, should he just go forward and not see another rival?
4: I say the market's a little bit too disparaging towards King Scholar. Official ratings only put £2 between the pair. Pioneer Pete, that second at Punchdown was an absolutely cracking effort. It's a clear standout in form. He probably wasn't as good when winning at Worcester next time out. Maybe those fixed brush hurdles didn't quite play to his strengths back over a traditional hurdle today. His winner, Weatherby, was classy enough. I do think he is the better hurdler of the two. But like I said, I'd have him much closer in the market, bearing in mind they both had a little summer break.
3: The fascinating point, the cog in this, is Tom Hutsby claiming 10 off Ollie Murphy's runner King Scholar, who has been highly tried on the flat for Ed Walker before moving to Ollie Murphy, and was an impressive winner on his last two starts. He beat Louis Veron, who's a smart one of the skeletons, in one of those starts as well. No Sean Bowen, but Tom Hutsby taking £10 off. Is that a little bit of a hint as to what Ollie Murphy might be thinking?
4: Yeah, I think it thinks that in a straight match he's not good enough to beat Pioneer Pete. But when you've only really got a match as such, I think the other four are generally going to be going handicapping in due course. Tactically wise, and it looks like the way Tom's lining up at the start, my instructions would be just follow whatever John Joe Neal Jr. does. And claiming £10, that's a hefty amount of weight. Only one winner so far for Tom. He's got plenty of experience, and this horse himself has now gained all those fight experiences and three goes over hurdles. I think it's the right decision to put £10 claimer on in a race like this. It gives him every chance. I think, I say, there's too big a difference between the pair. Of the others, I thought Don Graham Ian has done quite well over the summer for Chris Honor. This son of Dartmouth, his best run came on debut when second in a bumper. Maybe he goes best fresh, and if you want a bet for third, I'd probably have Don't Rain Me In as third best. On toes was Tasman Dan on debut for Stuart Edmonds.
3: Pioneer Pete, 100 to 30 on. Can he get the job done? Up to Simon Holt.
5: Going forward, led by the market leader, short-priced Pioneer Pete and King Scholar, both with £12 penalties for dual wins. And they're off. And Pioneer Pete straight into the lead from King Scholar. And quite a gap opening up between the front two and indeed the second and third. Bailey's Lucky in third in the green. Don't Rain Me In, a bit skew whiff at that flight. Pulling hard under restraint is Tasman Dan in the light blue and white jacket. And Northwest Passage is last in these very early stages. Pioneer Pete over the second, and Tasman Dan was rather erratic at that flight, not helped by the fact that he's pulling quite hard as they race over the mound and make this fairly long run until they reach the first flight in the home straight. So Pioneer Pete and John Joe Neal from King Scholar, Tom Hutsby in second, taking £10 off King Scholar, also in the noseband. Bailey's Luck is third, then Don't Rain Me In, followed by Tasman Dan, and finally Northwest Passage as they head now towards their third flight. Tasman Dan, little less exuberant perhaps back in the field, but did plenty early on as they jump the next. Pioneer Pete jumps this nicely from King Scholar. Then Bailey's Luck.

0: Radic and Sokoko is next. They're followed by Four Ball. Next towards the inside, heading off the back is Twin Nation. And then comes Legato with Mississippi Shine and Nugentstown Sioux. And they're being followed across towards the halfway point by Mishinaga, briefly pushed along. And then Vico Road. And these are being followed then in between horses as they approach the straight Giordano. Just in front, DT from Stepping on Cats, edging into third is Sandani from Royal Bones, then Sokoko and Scorcher Sun, and Highlander Raddy has lost a bit of ground. Pushed along round the turn is Four Ball, being followed by Twin Nation, Legato, Mississippi Shine, and Vico Road next, if not for Grayson, Giordano, Mishinaga, Nugentstown, Sioux, Wellback, Metallic, with Me Dad the Bookie, being followed inside the final three by It's Good to Talk and Ben Lomond. Down they come towards the final quarter, and Handani has swept up on the outside to go to the front from Royal Bones against the rail. They're followed by DT and Sokoko, moving on from Stepping on Cats and Mississippi Shine and Scorcher Sun and Vico Road. In front with all the sheepskin is Handani. Moves on by a couple of lengths to Royal Bones, followed by Sokoko. Fading is DT and then Mississippi Shine. But it is Handani going to gain a winning bracket for Chris Hayes and Dermot Well. Up for second, Sokoko. Third, Royal Bones.
1: Yeah, today was his day and no uncertain circumstances. Girl and Son of Medaglia d'Oro has won. That is Handani for Dermot Weld. Absolutely rasped in the end and done so at 13-8 and a warm order favourite in the last race at Navan. Send favourite backers home happy. That's it for Navan. We're about to say goodbye to Thirsk at the end of their afternoon as well. 5:35, their last race. It's Division 2 of the concluding 7 furlong handicap. And Nyman is now favourite. 130 obliques now on the drift, and significantly so. 7-2, 4-1, Capital Guarantee. 4-1 also Imperial Guard. 11-2 bar those. Chris, all yours for the last.
2: Two horses at the front of the betting, quite easy to back. Nyman looking to take both divisions of this for Roger Fell. Joanna Mason takes the ride, and he's a horse that would probably want a pretty strong tempo to aim at, to be honest. Obelix, I think, looks the horse to beat. Again, he'd probably be suited by a good pace, you would imagine, but he was unlucky not to go pretty close at Beverley on his most recent start. That form has worked out quite nicely with a couple of those in behind him coming out to win on their next start. He was just short of room at a crucial point, having looked like he was ready to make a challenge, really. And if he gets a little bit more luck on his way through, then he would perhaps be the horse to beat. He's looking to give Julie Camacho a double on the afternoon. Her earlier winner, one of the most impressive of the day so far, was partnered to success by Jason Hart, who has had a double on the afternoon already and is now on 99 winners for the year. So he's looking to bring up a century. Speaking to him after his second winner on the card earlier on, he said that he brought up the 100 last year on tomorrow's card at York. So he's hoping he can do it a day earlier. But for that 100 to be in sight is something that he's delighted with, and he's been on a really good run of late. So Jason Hart looking to bring up the century. Imperial Guard is looking to bring up a fourth win in his last five. He racked up the hat-trick of victories at Ayr, and then he was just too keen, really, at Doncaster. Keenness is something that has held him back in the past. I'll just be hoping that they stride on a bit for him as well, really, to be manageable enough. But he's got a nice enough draw to perhaps be able to settle from where he is. And Imperial Guard still a well enough handicapped horse on back form. Capital Guarantee likes this track. He's a course and distance winner earlier on in his career. He's won three times in total at the track. Two of his wins have been over a little bit further. The latest one coming back in July for mark of 75. He's off 78 here after a couple of below par runs at Redcar and Ripon. And he did have the £5 claim of Conor Whiteley when he won here back in July. But last year at Ripon, he won off a mark of 81. So he's still on an attractive enough handicap mark, really. And he's not without a chance for a stable that have their horse in good form. We just touched off in a photo finish in Division 1 of this with Misunderstood. Pace-wise, you would imagine that Midnight Strike will be going forward. He was successful in a small field seller at Beverley back in July. Hasn't really managed to build on that in a couple of starts since, but his handicap mark isn't impossible, and he's the likely pace in the race, you would imagine. Not really anything else that makes the running, but the odd prominent race. So Fiscal Policy could be up there handy from an early stage. He's got a wide draw. I wonder if the wider drawn horses might opt to stay out like Kevin Stott did earlier on in the opening race on the card. But Trip would be a doubt for Fiscal Policy. So last couple going forward. Let's get up to the commentary box with thanks to Stephen Powell.
3: They're off and racing over 7 furlongs for the first racecourse Ideal Conference and Events Venue Handicap Division 2. And here Jimmy Sullivan on Fiscal Policy going wide down the back straight towards the outside and taking a leaf out of the Kevin Stott book earlier on this afternoon and ploughing that wide furrow. The main group headed by Midnight Strike going down towards the turn from the purple jacket of Packet of Biscuits as now Fiscal Policy sweeps up round the outside to go into the overall lead. Red and White Jacket third on the rail stand. Stanley Spencer moves in front of Packet of Biscuits now fourth. 3 lengths away in fifth position as they turn the corner is Nyman, followed by Obelix, Imperial Guard in black and white. And last of all, half a length off them is Capital Guarantee. Top of the home straight, Fiscal Policy disputing the lead with Midnight Strike now, Dara Keenan moving up on the outside. These two, 3 lengths clear from in third place, Stanley Spencer in the red and white colours next to Packet of Biscuits. Nyman at the moment is a little bit short of room, is trying to find a way through. Obelix being ridden along down the outside from Imperial Guard, and Capital Guarantee is widest of all as Midnight Strike still tries to get the better of Fiscal Policy. Obelix being produced in between horses, the yellow and pink. Nyman on the outside with Capital Guarantee. 4 in a line here with less than half a furlong to go, and it's Nyman who's finishing best of all down the centre for Joe Mason, and it's Nyman who's beaten Midnight Strike and Capital Guarantee. Obelix was fourth.
4: Two-thirds of the field yet to load. Bold Leadership goes right in. Perfect Dream will be the last one to load. Perfect Dream is in. They're in the gate. They're up. Bold Leadership leapt in the air as the gate opened and is last. Liam's Law is going straight to the front. Perfect Dream comes away in second, and Bold Leadership will be about 3 or 4 lengths off them, galloping along at the back of this very compact field. And so it is Liam's Law once again setting the pace with Perfect Dream a length and a half behind in second, and he is a length and a half clear of Bold Leadership. The opening quarter went in 24 2/5 seconds. Very easy lead for Liam's Law, loping along with a 2-length advantage as they straighten up for the run down the back stretch. Perfect Dream is second, and Bold Leadership inches a little bit closer. No drama early on. After the break, it's Liam's Law showing the way to the half-mile pole. Leads it by 2 lengths. Perfect Dream gets shaken up, trying to get closer in second. And Bold Leadership is just inside of him. 49 seconds flat for the half-mile. As the field moves around the far turn, Liam's Law has been there every step of the way. Perfect Dream, Chantal Sutherland trying to get him a little bit closer. He's within a neck. And now Manny Franco swings Bold Leadership into action there at the top of the stretch. Liam's Law has another gear, opens up 3 lengths as Bold Leadership moves into second, a 16th to go. It's Liam's Law, Bold Leadership within a length and a half of him. Liam's Law, Bold Leadership, Liam's Law, or Bold Leadership. Liam's Law was strong from the moment the gate opened and took them all the way in the with anticipation. Bold Leadership was second. Perfect Dream finished third.
5: We're also fairly strong, 2-1 from 3-1, and everything else is on the drift. 30 seconds of betting time here at Newcastle for race number 11 of 12. Final race coming away at 6:01. Greyhounds about to go in.

0: inside, and Canny Stunner is forging miles clear as five checks up in the third. Down the stretch, Canny Stunner from Under the Skin, who's running on well into second. It's 3/4 and 1 at 15-8 second favourite, the only one to oppose the market leader in the betting.
1: Between the top two in the market, that's on your screen, is In This World, who is looking a little bit difficult to deal with,
2: a little bit, Josh,
1: coming out for James Best. He's not particularly willing, but a fascinating race nonetheless, a decent race. We don't have Captain Cool, who was declared a non-runner for Sean Quinlan. He'd have been certainly fancied, as a ripple of applause goes out across Stratford with In This World heading out to the track. But Breaking Cover top weight versus Gower Prince bottom weight, two fascinating horses coming into it, the class versus the improver. James Milburn, how do you see this?
3: Yeah, both won last time out. Step up in grade for Gower Prince this afternoon. Just watching James Best get the leg up, but I hope he can keep momentum. Momentum's his friend, and In This World jumps off and heads down the post. So James Best couldn't get Raincloud to jump off in our previous contest. Let's hope he can get In This World to post and jumping off. The horse has been struggling for Rob Summers. The top two in the market are probably the two to concentrate on. Breaking Cover won a very similar contest to this at Newton Abbot, arguably a stronger race than this. Kentara, Paul Nix's horse, went off at a very strong pace. We're likely to get the same scenario again today. Both Gower Prince and Sativo like to be on the front end. He jumped the first slowly, and I was a little bit worried he was going to get on the back 13 and detached, but luckily from there on he jumped much better. Chabamont, that was the first time he rode on the track, so he's going to know him a little bit better on this occasion. You go back to that Wing Canton run, that second to Blue King Daru and the Rising Stars, in the context of a race like this, was very, very strong form. I think he's the right favourite. Gower Prince, it's a step up in grade. Sativo is likely to take him on the front end. He's a horse the owners switched yards multiple times. He went Matt Shepherd, Twist and Davis is back to Matt Shepherd now at the O'Neills. He tends to keep his form for a very short window, and how long will that window of form last? That's my slight question mark if you're batting the bottom weight.
1: Gower Prince needs to defy a £7 rise, but he does have a talented young rider, Benjamin Macy, taking off £5. As you say, Breaking Cover brings that graded form from last autumn. Sativo, the 12-year-old, a veteran front runner, and a very lovable front runner at that as well. A 12-time winner around here.
3: Amazing individual. 12 wins in his career. Loves Stratford. Sean Bowen, two starts back, got a cracking effort out of him. Unfortunately, he did bleed when we next saw him. Looks like it's going to be a quick prompt start.
1: Time for the feature. Up to Simon Holt.
4: We're off. Gower Prince up on the outside of Sativo as they leave the starting team behind them and head towards the first fence in this Winchwood handicap chase. And aboard the veteran, the 12-year-old Sativo, Sean Byrne takes it up, and a fine jump at the first from Gower Prince. Sony Bill on the outside was a bit slow at the first, Breaking Cover in the light blue jacket, and In This World, who was reluctant to leave the pre-parade area, is now well and truly in the race. So on the far side, over the mound and on towards the next plain fence, the three in the back straight. And Sativo by three lengths or so to Gower Prince in second. And then In This World, Breaking Cover and Sony Bill at the back. 2 miles and a furlong the journey. 12 fences in all to be taken. Into the straight, Sativo leading. Gower Prince in second, Breaking Cover on the inside under Chad Bamant, and they're followed by In This World, James Best, and Sony Bill is rather detached as they jump this plain fence. It'll be the last next time. And Sativo, Gower Prince on the near side for the John Joe and AJ O'Neill team, struck early with Pioneer Pete. Breaking Cover is next, jumping the one in front of the enclosures. Out wide of those In This World, and a gap of about 8 or 10 back to Sony Bill. Soon onto the next plain fence. Sativo over in front from Gower Prince, Breaking Cover on the inside. In This World, close up in the front quartet as they swing away left-handed now.

0: towards the couple of fences on the next part of the course. And it's Sativo, Sean Byrne aboard the 12-year-old here from Gower Prince. Close up in second, Ben Macy. On the inside, breaking cover, Chad Bamant. And then In This World and James Best and Sony Bill facing an uphill task. Over the next, Sativo over from Gower Prince. Couple of lengths between them, breaking cover. The inside of In This World, and well back, well adrift now is Sony Bill as the leaders now race into the back straight. Three fences down the back and one in the home straight. They're approaching four out. Sativo from Gower Prince, In This World on the outside, and then breaking cover, slightly out jump by In This World there. Towards the next, still Sativo from Gower Prince into this one. Sativo over a length and a half on landing to Gower Prince in second, closing up his breaking cover on the inside. Then In This World, Sony Bill still going on towards the second last. And Sativo pressed by Gower Prince and by breaking cover jumping this, but the leader's jumping remains sound, and it's still Sativo from Gower Prince breaking cover in third. They've now dropped In This World, and Sony Bill well back and now on the turn for home with one fence left to jump. Sativo being challenged by Gower Prince, breaking cover, just waiting in behind. Much will depend on the final jump here. Gower Prince wearing down Sativo on the left. Here comes breaking cover with a run now down the outside, produced to go up and join Gower Prince. These two going to jump the last practically together, and breaking cover lands in front from in second, Gower Prince. And a nicely timed ride here. Breaking cover is breaking loose now of Gower Prince, who tries to rally up towards the line, and breaking cover holds on from Gower Prince. Then Sativo in third, In This World in fourth, and finally Sony Bill.
1: Prevails at Stratford in the feature. Breaking cover just having too much for the improver in the field, Gower Prince, in bottom weight. Breaking cover wins off top weight, had really good form from the autumn, finished second to Blue King Daru in the Rising Stars. The great the starting gate for the opener. The gate for the opener, Maialina Marie, the first one to go in. Luciana going into the gate. Probable post three. Tis a smoke show. Post number four. Three back, Prime City. 1-7.
2: Angel and Dream. One back, Dylan Rose to the outside.
3: No.
2: We're ready to go.
3: No.
2: And running at Monmouth Park. Prime City away slowly. Dylan Rose far outside, wins the break, is up top early. Mo Probable into the second position. Then Luciana, tis a smoke show. They're side by side with Dylan Dreams three wide. Gap of five to Myelina Marie and the slow starter Prime City at the back. Down the back stretch, Dylan Rose dropping back already. A cavalry charge to challenge the front runner here, Mo Probable. Luciana punching forward down on the inside. Tis a smoke show three wide as they go towards the far turn. And Dylan Dreams is moving up three wide as they go into the turn. Luciana bows out in fourth, rounding the turn. Mo Probable, tis a smoke show there together. Tis a smoke show, narrow lead. Mo Probable back in second on the rail. Dylan Dreams in the third position within three lengths of the lead, hard ridden. And Luciana, Myelina Marie, Prime City, and Dylan Rose, who gave way at the half mile pole, is back to last. Top of the lane, it's the Pennsylvania shipper. Tis a smoke show clearing off on the lead and scampers away to a five length lead is opened up. Mo Probable second, Dylan Dreams third, with about a 16th to go now, and it's Tis a Smoke Show and Jan Rodriguez clear. Tis a Smoke Show by five coming to the finish. Tis a Smoke Show, a maid no longer. Mo Probable second best. Third was Dylan Dreams, and then came Luciana in the opener.
4: Swatacre Gomez ran in these colours, and Swatacre Gigi the Dam also did. And the only other one we've not mentioned thus far is Dodgem, who was fifth on debut at third. Well beaten, there is Dodgem in short. He's got a bit warm down at the start. He's stepping up in trip, which may well suit. Loading up about to begin. Dodgem, the first one to load. Goes into stall three. Geometry coming forward. 6-5 favourite. 4-1 Crystal Dark and Mr. Minns. 9-2 St. Helier. And 20-1 Bar Those. Geometry is into stall one, so that's furthest to the right as we look down the track. Crystal Dark has got the Monty Roberts rug on and blindfold for stall's entry. Coming into stall four, he is in, four to load. Mr. Minns coming forward with Jack Nichols on board. Been third on both starts to date. Mr. Minns coming into stall five, three to load. In comes Skies the Spirit. Swatacre Gabriel and St. Helier are also out the back. Swatacre Gabriel coming forward into stall seven. And that will just leave St. Helier into stall two. St. Helier will be the final one to come in. Two into stall two. St. Helier is in, and we're ready to go. They're off. Seven furlongs in front of them for the Christmas parties at Newcastle Racecourse Novice Stakes. Skies the Spirit in the red and yellow stripe jacket was a bit slowly into stride, but they're only going steadily early on. To the right, St. Helier in the yellow and black is prominent, along with Mr. Minns, the two with previous experience. Well to the fore at the end of the first furlong, the purple and white colours of Dodgem settling in third, but racing keenly. The market leader, Geometry, is furthest to the right in the dark green cap. In behind those, Swatacre Gabriel, followed by, on the far side, Crystal Dark with the white cap. Skies the Spirit just the back marker at the end of the first 2.5

for the third. Scratch numbers 5, 8, 9, and 10. There is a pick 5 that starts here.

close time. They're about to move in. Loading in the gate for race number 3. Franco wearing the silks of Robert and Luana Lowe, who just won the last race, the With Anticipation with Liam's Law. Typically see some very,

Very well-bred runners in these purple and forest green silks, and that is the case here as well. Highlands Way takes up his spot. Speaking of good breeding, Shirl's Soul Town, coming from the family of the great Shakespeare in that family line. And the last one to load will be Favorable Scenario. Walking up, going in. They're in the gate. And they're off to a picture-perfect even beginning. Funny Factor and Shirl's Soul Town are now red in between those two. And Blown Cover comes through along the inside to battle for the lead. Then it's a gap of about three lengths to the two trailers' Favorable Scenario. And Highlands Way is at the back. Eight lengths covers them. A duel up front. Blown Cover on the inside. And Ardagh Red, those two heads apart. Funny Factor, five lengths back in third. Shirl's Soul Town is racing in fourth, some eight lengths off the lead. Favorable Scenario in Highlands Way. The quarter went in 23 seconds flat. Down the back stretch, Ardagh Red goes on with it. Opens up two on Blown Cover in second. Another three to Funny Factor. And Funny Factor is now over five lengths off the pace. Shirl's Soul Town is next. Favorable Scenario is joined by Highlands Way through a half that went in 47 and 4. Ardagh Red has opened up now. It's a six-length lead around the far turn. Ardagh Red, no turning back now. Funny Factor inching up on the outside of Blown Cover. Shirl's Soul Town is three wide. Behind them, Favorable Scenario needs to pick it up and needs to find some room to do so. And Highlands Way goes to the outside. Ardagh Red at the top of the stretch. Four-length lead. Clear sailing now for Favorable Scenario. He's eating up the ground, and Highlands Way kicking into high gear down the center of the course. Shirl's Soul Town, too. They line right across the track, and Funny Factor there as well. Highlands Way on the far outside seizes command from last to first under Manny Franco. Funny Factor was second. Shirl's Soul Town third. Favorable Scenario was fourth.

Adams Way was first, 2 Funny Factor second, 6 Sheryl Soul Town third, and 7 Favorable Scenario fourth.

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0: time. They're moving in. Tencent Town coming up. Off Bold Fortune. Bold Fortune. So that is jockey Dylan Davis. Bold Fortune returning off a layoff. Obviously a little bit fractious in the gate. So Dylan standing behind the starting gate and will be reunited. Here he is, about to climb back aboard. Bold Fortune. They're taking a look at him. He was a little fractious in the gate and gets the thumbs up. Climbs back up, does Dylan Davis. Bold Fortune, whose last race was in December of 24. Antonio Venice is in. They're in the gate. And they're off. Antonio of Venice was out alertly. Party in the Army in between horses is flashing plenty of burly zip. And here's Factually Correct. And Factually Correct takes over. Stewie is now in second. Party in the Army in third. Antonio of Venice races in fourth. Then Bold Fortune on the inside of Tencent Town. It's three lengths back to the two trailers. Three B's. And B the Donald is far back. The opening quarter went in 21 4/5 seconds. Less than a half mile to go. And it is Factually Correct taking them around the far turn with a 3 or 4 length advantage. Party in the Army trying to close the gap with 3 furlongs to run, and he's doing just that. Suddenly within 2 lengths of the pacemaker, Stewie is on the inside of Bold Fortune. Bold Fortune in third. Tencent Town is set down through a half in 44 4, trying to mount to bid, and Be the Donald getting underway on the far outside. They're coming to the eighth pole, and Factually Correct just in front. Party in the Army bearing down on him in second. 4 lengths back to Stewie in third at the rail. 3B, 16th pole. Party in the Army has taken over on the inside. Factually Correct. And here comes 3B's. 3B's is flying and gets them both in the shadow of the wire under Jose Lezcano. Photo for second between Factually Correct and Party in the Army.
1: Saltana. 11 now on the international market for Ras Al Mal. Has Mohamed Al Dahan got it right, or is Saladin the better prospect?

0: something like an Al Munter cab come and beat both of them. Al Munter cab was behind Ras Al Mal on that debut, but could improve, couldn't he? Braver Coman needs to improve because he was second as well behind Ras Al Mal. About to load. I thought Salah seems interested for stall one. Be my play in the race, but was there. Here we go. Supposed to be up in the commentary box. Tyfe race course. Floodlights are on now. We're ready for our penultimate race. Feature race as well. Loading. First few are in. Waiting for Osa Saltale to go in. Also, I like their Salah team, white cap as well. So here we go. Almost ready. Last one in Salah team to stall one for the TAFE Sprint Cup, race 10. All in, and they're off. The feature race is the TAFE Sprint Cup, and they're racing, breaking well towards the inside. Salah team with the white cap is up there. Al Munter cab in the red colours is also handy. Racing out wider is Al Had. Extreme outside for the favourite, Ras Al Mal, the green cap. Then back in the ruck to find Big Brother Jack in the dark colours with the white cap. He is racing ahead of Motul Sultane. And then further back is the outsider, Tahia, who's racing towards the rear of the green and white colours. Brave Vekoma is a bit worse than midfield in pale blue, and Kasura is taken off his feet and dropped towards the rear of the field along with Tahia as they head towards halfway. Now Motul Sultane is moving up on the inside, but here around the outside goes Ras Al Mal, and the favourite's got on Ras Al Mal. All of a sudden, this race has been torn apart by this very impressive moving son of See the Moon. Ras Al Mal has gone clear. The favourite, number six, is 7 lengths up now on his stablemate in second. Salatine has gone off in chase, number seven. The gap between is about 5.5 lengths. Back in third to the outside, boxing on well, is Al Had as they go deep inside the final 200 metres. This is over. What a performance this is by Ras Al Mal. He is clear by 7 or 8 lengths. He will remain unbeaten and make it 2 out of 2. It's 3 on the day for Mohamed Aldaham, the jockey. Ras Al Mal is a class apart. Very close for second between Al Had, who might have got that ahead of Salatine. I think he's booked for third. I like that performance. Ras Al Mal, the favourite, wins number six. He's at the back there with Al Munter cab. Hopefully he's okay. Didn't move great. This is a treble for Mohamed Aldaham. Number six, Ras Al Mal, has absolutely hacked up here in the TAFE Sprint Cup. Second place will go to number one, this side, Al Had.
1: And place third of the day, you have an option of playing a 50 cent super high five. Parade about to begin with the one horse, Rupp, the two-year-old son of Life is Good out of a Scat Daddy mare. We've talked about the pedigree and the siblings to suggest that turf on mom's side anyway won't be an issue. And the ladies like the look of this one as far as the grass is concerned. Florent Giroux and Brad Cox looking to seal the early double here with the one horse, Rupp, who's currently the 7-5 favorite. The two is Pop and Lock, a first-timer for the Brendan Walsh barn. Ben Curtis will be doing the riding, two-year-old son of Vekoma out of a Fed Biz mare. Steady diet of workouts at Turfway Park dating all the way back to mid-July. Should be fit, should be ready to go, 11-1.
2: The 3 and the 4 are both scratched, so we'll go to the 5, Magic Mooney, who is at 5-1 currently. Joe Sharp, Jose Ortiz teaming up. Took some early money. Son of Audible makes his debut. 6 overtime bonus is 7-2 for Mark Cassie. Second time starter. Debuted at Ellis Park and ran into a little bit of trouble. We'll see if he improves on the grass.
1: 7's out. There's a look at Castle Pines for Kent Sweezy's barn. Blinkers go on for the first time here for the son of Jack Christopher, who so far off to a good start as a turf influence. And then April Fools, the 9, another Mark Cassie runner in here, looking to make amends after a debut. No shame running behind Mid-America.

0: The 10 Smoke Trail by Liam's Map has a little bit more experience on some of the field for John Ennis. He was well beaten at Colonial last out, but does have good foundation. And the 11 Yalta horse, both Matt and like at 9-2, is very feisty in the paddock, but looking good. A horse of substance is improving with each start and was second at Colonial last out.
1: I mean, safe to say, if you're Luis Saez, you're going, right, with the way this horse has been acting and based on that last run with the blinkers on?
0: I think so. I think the horse looks like he's sitting on go, and he showed so much improvement last time that, you know, why fix something that doesn't seem to be broken?
1: Yeah. Let's get a good look at all the runners out there warming up, getting ready to go to work here. 3 minutes to get your wagers in. The early pick four kicks off here. There's a look at the five horse who took all that early money, Magic Mooney, who's floated up to 6-1. It doesn't always work out this way, Kate, and you know we've talked about it many times over the years, but early money can oftentimes be a signal of a horse that is well-meant and ready to go, and then you get the float later on as you get closer to post time. I think that's kind of what's happening with this five horse.
0: Yeah, I like how he's warming up as well. I think he looks really agile and comfortable on the turf, and the same is true of the eight, who you're looking at 21-1, and I kind of understand why he's one of the bigger prices, but he reminds me, at least physically, a little of the other Jack Christopher that won. He's very athletic looking, and he looks full of himself and very confident in the warm-up, and I love to see all that. He's going to have to perform a lot better and a lot faster than he ever has before, but maybe the blinkers going on and experience could really add to it. And we, how many times have we seen horses that really didn't show a lot in their prior starts that seem to come to life on this particular course?
1: Andy had mentioned Smoke Trail, the 10 horse, in here making a good appearance. The only excuse I'll make with that last start, or even each of the past two, big middle moves. And for an inexperienced horse who's toying with blinkers on, blinkers off, I don't want to say I'm going to give a complete mulligan, but when you're making these middle moves and flattening out, I at least think a middle move is an indication that you've got some ability. You can listen to cues, you go on with it, you time it a little bit better. I don't love him, but at 11-1, why can't he hit the board?
0: That race back on June 18th at Churchill Downs, going 5.5 furlongs, was actually a better than it first appears type of race. It was his best in the buyer speed figures, but he finished third, beating just a couple lengths at big odds, and I thought was engaged and in the race all the way. So he wasn't able to build on that when he stretched out to a mile in his last couple, but maybe going to 7 furlongs, and as you mentioned, with the change of equipment last time, maybe a little bit of continued wake up. Those middle moves can easily become winning moves.
1: Yes.
0: When they come at the right time and the right spot.
1: 100%, especially when they're coming as you either get into or around the far turn. I think those are all things that you want to take note of when you're going back, watching replays, trying to take notes about who may or may not improve going forward. The 10 at 11-1 is one to consider. Even money, Kate, the inside runner.
0: I just feel like that's way too low in this situation. I like the horse. I respect the connections. I just feel that, and there went our cork again,
1: our
0: popping cork on our bourbon bottle of 6th Street Bourbon. They have a lively bottle. Let's put it
1: that
0: way.
1: They got a live one right here, indeed.
0: For what it's worth, Rupp was a little bit green when he first came onto the course, not sure what to make of the pony next to him or the people along the rail. He did seem like he became a lot more focused and professional as the warm-up continued, so I wouldn't hold it against him, but you just wonder.
1: Michael, Rona, we're going to do our best to control ourselves and not take a swig of this beautiful bourbon here. In the meantime, why don't you take it for race number two?
2: And how am I supposed to concentrate after that? What a tease you are, mate. Half the field in line at the 7 furlong starting point. Smoke Trail going up to one of the outside stalls. Overtime Bonus and Yalta will be the last couple. Just about ready for the second of 12 on day 4 of the Kentucky Downs meet. Favorite drawn, Gate 1. Yalta has plenty of admirers, will come out of the outside stall, but first needs to enter same. Yalta uncooperative behind the gate. The other youngsters who are in line are perfectly behaved. Yalta showing no inclination yet, still side on back behind the gate. Now being trotted forward, but balks. again is side on. So far for the assistant starters, this is like fitting a pint glass into a shot glass. Okay, success. Yalta goes in. Stand by for a start. Racing. And the favourite Rupp begins splendidly from the inside, bounces straight to the front. Overtime Bonus got away much better today into showing good dash, and Pop and Lock is just in behind those, followed by Castle Pines. Yalta is plodding a wide course down the right-handed dip with a couple of lengths to Smoke Trail, several more lengths to Pop and Lock on the inside of Magic Mooney as they pass the 5/8 pole, and April Fools is back at the tail of the field. 14 lengths covers them, and Giroux controls proceedings aboard Rupp, who leads narrowly. But Overtime Bonus is moving up level now for John Velasquez. They're a length and a half to the good of Castle Pines, who's followed on the inside by Smoke Trail. Back in fifth spot is Yalta, getting over closer to the rail in the bright orange silks, in advance of Pop and Lock, Magic Mooney, and April Fools is still the tail ender. 5/16 of a mile left to go. Rupp on the inside, and Overtime Bonus the outside. Rupp heads for home on a narrow lead. Overtime Bonus is second, and they're followed down the outside by Castle Pines, is beginning to run on well. Smoke Trail stays near the inside, and Magic Mooney splits horses, beginning to make some inroads at the eighth pole, taking the left-handed elbow, and Rupp is under threat from both sides. Magic Mooney threw along the fence, gets his nostrils in front. Overtime Bonus still whacking away. Castle Pines the outside. Magic Mooney, Castle Pines, Magic Mooney for the money, beats Castle Pines by a neck, with a neck to Overtime Bonus third, and April Fools has run on well from the back to get into the super Perfecta.
1: 5/8/6/9 looked to be the unofficial order here in race number two. Magic Mooney, the horse that took all the early money.
3: Yes, I see her excel against the rail. Is prominent, probably has the overall lead. Celtic Arrow, great profit, and also in the centre, Maximum Velocity are also in the leading group of four. Away to the right, Don't Waste a Moment in the blue and yellow, races alongside Comprador, then the pink cap of Perinaise in the middle, alongside Record Day in the red and yellow colours. March Ahead is next, followed by Storm Esme and Saxon Prince, who are towards the back of the field, along with Showtown, Believe in Me Now, and Riley Rocks the Bat marker, passing halfway. See Her Excel closest to the rail, just in front. One off the rail, Maximum Velocity, out in the centre, great profit with a noseband. County Cairo is next, away to the right, Don't Waste a Moment is asked for a bit more. Storm Esme is next, followed by Perinaise. March Ahead, Showtown, looking for a gap, nowhere to go. Bay Shucky towards the near side, Running Grail is great profit, strikes the front, coming down to the final furlong. Storm Esme to the outside, Perinaise in the centre. Celtic Arrow holding every chance from the back. Believe in Me Now is running on as well. Storm Esme in front on the far side, inside the final half furlong. She's clear by a couple of lengths, and it's Storm Esme and Sean Curran who goes on to score. Believe in Me Now is second. Great profit in third, and in fourth, Perinaise.

minute.

starting gate. Our third race on the program is the distance of 6 1/2 furlongs. Current favorite number 2, Mathematical, at 7-5. 4, Daddy's the Boss, 9-5. And number 1, Let's Go Super, 3-1. Super has drawn the rail and is being called up. They're moving in. Mathematical has gate number 2. And now it's the turn of Tan Toast for Jose Campos, gate 3. Going forward in the blue and black silks. The next along is Daddy's the Boss. Gate 4. Ryan Munger will complete the line with Him to Her. Stand by for a start, race 3. Him to Her. The barn of Julia Carey has settled there in the gate. Off their race and best away, Mathematical came out on top from Daddy's the Boss. Let's Go Super pushing up to second, and behind them Tan Toast and Him to Her. Mathematical in front, joined by Let's Go Super on the inside. About a neck separates them, and they're out by 3.5. 2, Daddy's the Boss takes the drop. 2 lengths away is Tan Toast picking up some ground, and Him to Her is last as the top 2 put some pace into the race, and Let's Go Super in front. About 3/4 to Mathematical, out by 4 lengths, Daddy's the Boss. Length and a half, Tan Toast, Him to Her is making ground the inside. Opening quarter, 22-4. Let's Go Super shows the way at the 3.5 by about a long neck again coming forward, Mathematical. 4.5 to Daddy's the Boss. Length and a half, Tan Toast, and last is Him to Her. Let's Go Super in front, holding the lead from Mathematical as they hit the 5/16. 3.5 to Daddy's the Boss, and now Him to Her is getting some run on, is coming home, and Daddy's the Boss closing as well as they corner. Let's Go Super still doing it well. Mathematical ball right off the track there and taken even deeper. Daddy's the Boss to try and get this leader. Let's Go Super, and then came Him to Her. Daddy's the Boss trying to run them down is coming fast, and Daddy's the Boss is the boss all right. Oh, Daddy's the Boss shot away. Coming to second is Him to Her. It's Daddy's the Boss coming down to the wire, and another win, this time even more impressive. And Colebrook Farms running hot. Second, Him to Her. Third, Let's Go Super from Mathematical, and last, Tan Toast at the time, 1:18:39.

quarter in 22 and 4, the half 46 and 1, three quarters 111 and 2, the time 118.39. The winner is 4, Daddy's the Boss. Second is 5, Him to Her. Third is 1, Let's Go Super. And 2, Mathematical has run fourth, 4.5.1.2.

for the day. The middle pick four begins here with 2-year-old stakes individuals, the three ring. It's up next.

NFL post time. Lining up and moving in for the three-ring stakes. This is a heavyweight bout between Mon Conquet and R. Island Jewel. Mon Conquet, the proven of the two individuals. For Team Barboza Jr. and jockey Sammy Camacho, she won the maiden diploma and then was second last time in the scandalous act. R. Island Jewel, however, comes into the race a maiden, but will run favored for Team Safi. Stablemate to the race favorite R. One Way will be next. She'll try dirt for the first time, and then boots to the outside. Stakes tested as well. This is the three-ring stakes of 2026. Named for the great filly trained by Eddie Plesa Jr. Draw me outside. Boots will complete the line. 7 furlongs the journey. They're in the gate. Racing in the three-ring stakes. The two favorites were both well-served at the break. In between horses, R. Island Jewel is going to be ridden forwardly by Rashid Hughes. Boots will keep her company, and Mon Conquet is at the rail. The early trailer is R. One Way. So a furlong is behind them, and R. Island Jewel gets no easy lead. She's surrounded on both sides. Boots is three wide at the rail, Mon Conquet, and these three kick on from R. One Way, who's drafting behind me in battle trio after a 22-3 opening quarter. From the inside, now Mon Conquet backs off to let Boots take it to R. Island Jewel. R. One Way strides into a joint third now with less than half a mile remaining. 3 furlongs remaining, in fact, in the 2026 three-ring stakes, R. Island Jewel. Now she's got her ears up. She's going back and forth with those ears, looking around. From the outside, Boots is second. 3 wide, R. One Way third. Mon Conquet, she was with the leaders at the start, but she's now last of all as R. Island Jewel has the lead. Rashid Hughes calls on R. Island Jewel to do some work. She's at the quarter pole on top by 2. Second is R. One Way. Mon Conquet is at the rail and Boots is last. Off the turn and the stretch drive. They're 1/8 of a mile from home and the three ring stakes, and it's R. Island Jewel who has the lead. R. One Way tries to complete the black and white exacta from Mon Conquet third. Just yards to go for R. Island Jewel, and she's got it won. Safi Joseph Jr. runs 1-2 in the three ring. R. Island Jewel a 4-length winner. R. One Way was second. Mon Conquet is in a show photo with Boots in 126 flat.

0: car approaching the starting gate. Time. They're loading in the gate for the fifth. Christopher Vetter is the first. Ariel Affair going in. Question is a good one. Naughty Nancy, however, did sell for $600,000 for Go Go Grays. The Stoolies are tuned in. Naughty Nancy. Getting a little bit of a nudge from Dylan Davis. Walking forward with a little help from the assistant starters. About a third of the way in. There she goes. Naughty Nancy is in. And they're off. Ariel Affair had a perfect start and goes straight to the front. Flightress, after the slightest of bobbles, recovers immediately in his flashing sharp speed. Joy of Life is one from the rail, now moving through to take the lead. And Christopher Vetter is racing in fourth. Then comes Rum Twist in fifth. It's a break of three back to Secret Wish on the outside of Stefania. Then Help a Girl Out in the Green Silks has about eight lengths to make up. Two clear of Naughty Nancy. And at the back is Get My Good Side. 22-4 for Ariel Affair. Flightress applies some pressure in second. Joy of Life third. Rum Twist is fourth. Christopher Vetter now switches to the outside and now is within four lengths of the lead with three furlongs to run. It's then a break of four lengths back. Help a Girl Out inches up on the inside of Secret Wish. Stefania, Naughty Nancy in a gap of six to Get My Good Side there at the top of the stretch. Flightress and Ariel Affair on the inside, and Flightress just in front. They're joined by Rum Twist with a big bid, and Rum Twist has put those two away and opens up. Help a Girl Out is rallying between horses behind Rum Twist. Rum Twist is much the best. Strolling home to win by almost six lengths over Flightress in second. Help a Girl Out third. Joy of Life was fourth.
1: Tupou, the first one to go in. Vintage Whiz. Proper Jack is loaded. That ain't no way to go. Diviner. Waiting for Diviner to take his spot in the gate, the son of Mystic Guide. And then after Diviner, Chuck's Money. Here's Diviner up to the gate. Diviner goes in. Chuck's Money. Now waiting for Chuck's Money to take his spot. They're at the post. They're off. Diviner had to take up sharply at the break. Drops to the back of the pack. Morocco Tupou going towards the lead here. Sergey Coulter alongside going into the first turn. These two share the top spot as they corner into that turn. Sergey Coulter, narrow lead on Morocco Tupou, who runs in the second position. A little bit tight, but is going to hold that inside spot to challenge Sergey Coulter. Chuck's Money right there, three wide a length off the top pair. A gap of four to Vintage Whiz. Then comes Proper Jack. He's four clear of and one more thing. Diviner, second to last. He's passed. That Ain't No Way to Go, who drops to the back. A strung out group led by Morocco Tupou, who leads the charge by a length and a tail. Sergey Coulter back in second. Gap of three. Chuck's Money easing off the pace. He's in a good position tracking the pace. There's a gap of four back to Vintage Whiz. And One More Thing's making an early move here, passing Proper Jack, who's still in midfield approaching the far turn. He's on the outside of horses, five ahead of Diviner. And that leaves That Ain't No Way to Go to trail as they go into the far turn. Morocco Tupou is the leader from Sergey Coulter. And One More Thing continues a run. Three wide. He's up to challenge the front runner, Sergey Coulter, who's being asked to go now. Morocco Tupou back in third, down on the inside. Chuck's Money's getting into gear now. He's into the fourth position. Proper Jack plodding along. He's chugging along on the outside as they come to the top of the stretch. And One More Thing off the turn. He's got a clear lead now, but Chuck's Money's coming on the scene. Proper Jack on the far outside trying to get there. Chuck's Money with a furlong to go is pushed by. Chuck's Money opening up for the Kathleen O'Connell barn by two. And One More Thing second. Here comes Vintage Whiz with a late run, but it's Chuck's Money in front. Chuck's Money in front. Vintage Whiz was second. Proper Jack third. Diviner checks in fourth.
2: Second, We Miss Badger, then 2-5 and 1 is languishing as they can run the penultimate bend. It's Trap 4, sign it 4, still out in front. We Miss Badger in second, then comes Barbie Bullet, 1 and 2, but they come off the final bend here. Sign it 4's out, leading at the moment with 3 and 5. We're trying hard. Sign it 4's all out, 3, We Miss Badger trying hard, 1 for the clouds, 4 all out for the money, got it. 4 holds on, 3-5 and 1 for the places. Trap 4, sign it 4's, held on.
3: Yeah. Wednesday afternoon. En passant. First start for Scott Dixon, the best turned out winner. Down and shot there in the light blue with the red. Nosebound is Spartan Fighter, having his 57th start at the track. He's an 11-time previous course winner. And placed on 9 occasions. He's returning from a break. This is 99th career start. Market suggests that today this run may well be needed, and just looking at him down at the start, you'd probably tend to agree with that. There's Jamaican Storm in the royal blue and yellow silks. Dual course winner. Won here over this course and distance off a £3 lower mark last time out. Runners are just about getting to the start. Yeah. Jews is towards the sixth pole now, in fact, just getting there. Yeah, Jews. So, be the last one to get down to the start. There's Spartan Fighter closest to us. So we've had a chat about those five there. Let's feel the need. Yellow and blue for feel the need. four-time previous winner. There's the Jews down at the start with Robbie Downey on board, and wish this Royal Blue Jacket was the last one to get down to the start, and we're under 2 minutes away from post time. All eight runners safely down at the 7 furlong start. Criminal Shore is the 6-5 favourite, 4-1 for Feel the Need and Yarjuice. Jamaican Storm at 11-2, 11-1 for Wish This, 28-1 bar. So last chance for any bets here.

0: starting gateway, the first time starters in this field. Leg Up Gizmo is currently the shortener, is now 9-5. The other first time starter is Tea Biscuit, and she is at 5-1. As they come forward for a start, this race is at 6 1/2 furlongs. Being led in is Leg Up Gizmo, is a clear cut favorite now over Carrot Gold, who's at 5-2. And next to go forward will be Matoaka, the barn of Carlos Grant. Along to gate three is Ryan Munger with Early Blossom. Tea Biscuit on the approach to gate four. Goes straight to the line. Next is Carrot Gold. Beautifully turned out the second pick in the betting. The last is Mandalena for Christoph Douglas. Two-year-old filly is about to be sent on their journey. They're in the gate, locked up. And as they break tad slow, Carrot Gold, Mandalena got out well. So too did Tea Biscuit, who's gone to the front with Leg Up Gizmo taking over soon after. And coming through is Early Blossom with Matoic at the center. And taking the drop on them is Mandalena and Carrot Gold at the back. And a tussle for the lead. It's Leg Up Gizmo just on the rail going through to be in front of Early Blossom, and splitting them is Matoaka. A length in behind them is Tea Biscuit. Carrot Gold is going up on the inside. The center, Mandalena. Leg Up Gizmo getting no peace in front. Pressured by Early Blossom and Matoaka. Carrot Gold sneaks up the rail. Quarter bit wide, Tea Biscuit. The center is Mandalena. First quarter was 23-1, and still a stacks on the mill up front, but Matoaka and Leg Up Gizmo got a little bit away from Early Blossom, and taking off is Tea Biscuit. Satellite around the outside, and then Carrot Gold, Mandalena yet to make a run, got checked and has dropped to last by a couple of lengths. Three wide goes Tea Biscuit, Leg Up Gizmo in front as they corner, Tea Biscuit the extreme outside, and in the center is Matoaka, and Mandalena's balancing up again from the back, and Carrot Gold coming now down the outside. That's Tea Biscuit, who's gone to the front from Carrot Gold. Mandalena's had a horrible trip, and coming on is Carrot Gold on the outside. Tea Biscuit's in front, Tea Biscuit in the lead by a battle length, and holding Carrot Gold at the moment. Tea Biscuit on the inside and down to the wire. The debutante, Tea Biscuit by a length to Carrot Gold. Five lengths away, Mandalena third. And then Leg Up Gizmo, the outside Early Blossom in that photo from Matoaka at the back, 1:19.29. Tea Biscuit, the first quarter, 23-1. The half mile, 47-1. Three quarters, 1:12.3. The time, 1:19.
1: 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It's up next, just a few minutes away.

time. They're loading in. Doc Sullivan goes in. Otello to the outside. Goes in. They're in the gate. And they're off. And it is Winstock who flashes sharp early foot along the inside, but here comes Otello, and Otello is very quick. He and Urban Planner will set the pace together. So it's Otello in front by a neck. Urban Planner is racing in second, and then it's Donegal Surges racing in third as they swing on to the backstretch. Winstock now fourth, Reasoned Analysis five off the pace in fifth. Doc Sullivan moving willingly along the rail. The two trailers, Tuscan Sky and Kinetic. 24 and 2 for Otello. Room at the rail for Urban Planner. And Urban Planner comes to engage him a length and a half. Donegal Surges kept in the three-path third. At the rail, it's Doc Sullivan racing right next to Winstock at this stage. Two more to Reasoned Analysis, five lengths off the leaders. At the back, Kinetic and Tuscan Sky. 47 and 4, Urban Planner. Donegal Surges on the outside. Otello is in between them. Manny Franco and Doc Sullivan awaiting a spot to run. Hemmed in along the inside. Red Cap looking for a spot now as they reach the top of the stretch. And Doc Sullivan dives down toward the inside and takes off, coming to the eighth pole. Alongside Urban Planner fighting on. In the middle of the racetrack, Reasoned Analysis is closing in. Winstock is there too. It's Doc Sullivan and Winstock. Winstock on the outside and Doc Sullivan or Winstock. It's a photo finish between those two. Close between Doc Sullivan and Winstock. Noses bobbing up and down. Urban

we go to Hove for race number 7, the 806 here, where trap 6 will be vacant, where trap 1, Shinobi Gale on the inside, Carl Gardner, 5-1, trap 2, Streets of Bono, 4-1, Jason Heath, 3, Susie Q, Jamie Kinsley, 5-2, 4, Kelsey Zazur, Tony Taylor, 6-1, Amiza Dashi Freddy,

0: was rather warm for Pat Brown at 10 to 11 favourite. Now, they'll be going to the well with this little greyhound every week for, seems like, for ages. He did win back on the 22nd of August, but it's getting a little bit expensive to follow. And this is quite a unique greyhound, actually. He's had 13 starts. And for a grader, I don't think I've ever seen this before, and I've been in ground racing 30 years, 13 starts, and only once has he not been favourite. Then he was 2-1 second favourite back on the 16th of April. So he's won once in 13 starts, and he's been made favourite on 12 of those occasions. He's been running well, but if you're backing him every week, you know, you're living in a tent. Simple as that. But, you know, he's got every chance to go close here at Darcy Freddy again. But every week they make him the favourite. So let's see how he gets on. He did win back on the 22nd of August. And when winning on that occasion, he managed to lead off the second bend and won quite comfortably. But, yeah, I don't think I've ever seen this with a grader before. 13th start, and he's going to be favourite in 13 of them. Wow, that's favourite in five. So what else can win? Can anything else win? Well, Susie Q, I thought, ran well last time. Okay, that was an A10 company, and got whacked up two grades for that, for finding what? Three lengths? Which personally I think is nonsense, but that's 3-1. But the favourites in five are Archie Freddy at 4-5. He's favourite every week. Let's see how he gets on this time. No, he's entertaining watching him every week, but what if you're backing him? Darcy Freddy in five, can he win his second race? Let's find out. Away we go then. We're 3-1 out together with five pacing up a Darcy Freddy, then 4-2. So into the first bend here. So we got Susie Q out in front. Freddy's in second, then Shinobi Gale. Will they go back to 4-2? Down the far side they go. And it's one who's trying to get on the inside, Shinobi Gale, with three. Five's got a lovely run if he wants to win, Freddy. 4-2 is struggling. Round the penultimate bend here. The five needs to kick now with one, Shinobi Gale. Three sandwich. They come off the final bend here. Shinobi Gale on the inside. Freddy on the wide outside as they drive towards the line. Two from the clouds. Streets of Bono's going to do the lot. 2-1, 5 back in third. Different parish, Streets of Bono takes the prize at 4-1.
1: Discuss the shape of the race. It's a tale of two halves, isn't it? Mackay is a safe bet, ran second in this race a year ago. Coming from last, envisage that would be the way that they'll play her again?
2: I suspect so. I just don't think, especially coming out of the mile race, that she is going to have enough early foot to be in that first flight. And since she's been so effective, and we've seen horses winning down the backside sitting in last, I think that that's probably where you're going to see her, unless something unusual happens up front. But she does have a nice turn of foot in response, and that I think is the key for her and for any of those late runners. Can they respond quickly from the back? And a steadily advance that mile kind of gives her a tightener, I think, to be able to do that.
1: Yeah, blinkers coming off as well, but as you say, the pace could not be better set up. There's so much coming from the likes of Office Judicious, Kilby Girl, Warborn Notes. Kilby Girl looked really well when I saw her leaving the paddock, and a type that is always up in the vanguard. I love it when I see a Wesley Ward horse looking really, really fit and on their toes as they left the paddock. And she also gets £5 from the Alders. I just think that there could be a bit of a concern that she is one more speed horse in a race where four others want the front. So that would just be, you know, I would say if anything, just she's probably could be one of the best horses in the race, but the pace setup might not be to her advantage.
2: I think the wild card is what the five Office does offer maiden win. She was able to show blazing speed against lesser competition, but now against a saltier group like Kilby Girl and some of the others, I'm not sure she can match strides in the same way. Maybe, though, if she tries, I think it definitely sets up even better for those closers. But if either one of those horses were able to shake clear, I think they could have something to say.
1: Yeah, look, she was super impressive, wasn't she? She went off a short price. It wouldn't have been a deep race that she won. Her lack of experience concerns me. As you say, she's going to have a completely different bit of a shock to the system coming out, but it might not be a bad thing if she was a little bit of a step behind the others. I'd say the connections are still learning about the best way to ride her in a much more competitive race.
2: The horse that to me represents the best value on the board based against their chances is the 9, Judicious. I used this horse as my second choice on paper, and and she's 15-1 right now. I think a less troublesome trip puts her right there with the first flight of horses, and I think she can sit kind of that stalking in between type trip.
1: Yeah, she's a real wild card in this field. Late developing mare, but look great in herself. And eye-catching, Phil D'Amato ships from California.
2: Post time to kick off this pick five. Here is Michael.
3: Thank you, Caden and Jess. The last few loading. Wendy Houston and Bryland, the last couple to load. Ready. 6.5 furlongs. Racing. One of them has made a mess of it, Micaiah. Micaiah reared as the gate opened and spots them about 4 or 5 lengths. Secret Hideaway, devoid of early pace, gets back next to last. Offers the early leader from Wendy Houston, Judicious, and Bourbon Notes along the inside at the 5/8 pole, with Emblaze landing 5th, 2 lengths to Bryland, followed by Kilby Girl. Then comes Our Slew of Cash, Secret Hideaway. And Micaiah, after making a total mess of the start, is back at the rear, 15 from the front. Offers holds a slender advantage from Wendy Houston. 1.5 lengths to Bourbon Notes, running 3rd, pocketed by Judicious at the 3/8 pole. Then comes Emblaze, splitting horses in the green silks. Kilby Girl, the fence. Bryland's out deeper in the brown and white, followed by Our Slew of Cash, Secret Hideaway, next to last on the inside. And Micaiah has it all to do with 1/4 mile left to go. And Velasquez has Offers still in front by 1.5 lengths or so. Emblaze is coming on for Jose Ortiz. Judicious back behind those. Here's Micaiah launching down the middle of the track. Emblaze has the lead now. It's Emblaze taking up the running. Emblaze edging away from Office and Our Slew of Cash next. Emblaze wins from Office, Our Slew of Cash. Micaiah briefly loomed up but couldn't sustain the rally and has ended up 4th.

Luther running a screamer, then 1-5 and 6, but it's Batchelor now trying to kick here from Luther. 1-5, then comes 6. I tell you what, this arrow, Luther, 1 on the inside, here comes 5 on the outside, ruined the long game. Luther out in front for the money and got it. What a performance. Arrow Luther running a hell of a crackerjack of a race, takes the prize. Miners, tight, 5-4.

And the runners have reached the starting gate and are loading. Rosassi, the first one to go in with best.

0: Hill Gorillas goes in. Here's He's Stealing My Lady. Stealing My Lady has gone in. Snohomish, post position at number three.
1: Just said, right, I'm not having none of this. Smashed it up three grays. 24-16 this little greyhound did, and an A11, which we shouldn't laugh, but you should do it. That's hilarious. What did it win by? By six lengths. But, that did 24.06, actually, calculated to 16. But nevertheless, King's Code Rocket. He's not quite done the same since, mind you. So it'll be interesting to see how he gets on here. 6-5 favourite. That's probably about the quickest I've ever seen in an A11 round here at Romford. 12-1 Sienna's Baby Angels, nicely drawn on the inside for Paul Young. 24-27. That's a good run as well, isn't it, around here? And again, nicely drawn on the inside, should run well. He's been putting in some decent efforts, Sienna's Baby Angel, and is currently available at 3-1. It's also a big player. So we're just about ready. Trap 2 is the favourite at 6-5, and they are going forward here at Romford. Won't be too much longer. Right, being checked over. Bunny's on the move. So Hez on his way here at Romford for the 8:22. Trap 2, King's Code Rocket, 5-4 favourite. Away we go. We're two shirts from early with 4-1, then 3-6, and 2 will lead up here. King's Code Rocket in is out in front with 4-1, then 3-6, and down the far side they go. And it's Trap 2 who's out in front here, leads with 4. Then we got 1-6-3, round the penultimate bend here. King's Code Rocket still out in front, 4 and 2nd, Shams Jack. Then comes 1-6-3, but he's spin off the final bend here. Trap 2, King's Code Rocket out in front, 4-1, trying hard. 2's all out for the money, got there. 2's won at King's Code Rocket.
0: Back to Snohomish in the 5th position, just ahead of Gorillas, who's tugging a bit with Chasing the Sun, and Best Deal at the rear as they approach the backstretch run. There's 4 across the track on the lead. Sea Devil, the New Jersey Bred's got his head in front. Rasasi between horses. He's Stealing My Lady. 3 wide in the run up the backstretch. Raku has lost the most ground and being pulled up with Best Deal. Best Deal pulled up out of the race. Took a bad step. In the meantime, Gorillas is next with Snohomish and Chasing the Sun as they head towards the half mile pole. Sea Devil has lost the lead already. Rasasi with a narrow edge. He's Stealing My Lady right there. And Raku is 3 wide going towards the far turn. Snohomish waiting for his spot. He's got some horse with Sea Devil and Gorillas being asked to pick it up as they round the far turn. It's still on the lead. Rasasi neck in front of He's Stealing My Lady. Sea Devil trying to come back on. Raku has lost the most ground. Snohomish is behind the pace setters here, and Gorillas is 6 now, but he's losing position at the top of the lane. Sea Devil was 3rd into the far turn and is taking command, coming off the turn with a narrow lead here. He's Stealing My Lady, tries to fight on, and Raku on the outside right there. Raku, short lead now. Sea Devil second. It's Raku coming to the 16th pole with Sea Devil, who just is not going away, and He's Stealing My Lady. 50 yards to go. Raku short edge. Sea Devil right there. Sea Devil, Raku photo finish. These two hit the line together with He's Stealing My Lady third, and Snohomish was 4th.

horses have reached the starting gate. It's post time. The barber going in. Champagne Coast will be next. Here's Jackpot Rocket, True Essence. Last few going in.

0: Mischief time is in. DC's army to the outside. Goes up. Ferocity has good debut speed, goes straight to the front. Champagne Coast, Jackpot Rocket up close, and DC's army on the far outside moves right into second. It's a break of three. Back to the Pletcher pair of Mischief Time on the inside of Electro. Two more lengths to Floyd the Barber, True Essence, and a gap of three to Free Legal Advice. The opening quarter went in 22 and 4/5 seconds. Ferocity cruising along on the front end. Opens up a length and a half on DC Army in second. It's two more back to Champagne Coast. The gray Jackpot Rocket is fourth, taking third, just three off the lead, coming to the 3/8 pole. Still three more back to Electro, who races in mid-pack. He is joined by Mischief Time through a half that went in 46 seconds flat. Ferocity has been there every step of the way, maintains a slim lead. DC's army trying to apply some pressure, but Ferocity scampers clear at the top of the stretch and sprints to a four-length lead. Jackpot Rocket on the outside. Mischief Time is down at the rail. They're in the final furlong, and it's Ferocity with blazing speed and a tremendous kick through the stretch. Ferocity absolutely aired. Second went to Mischief Time. Jackpot Rocket third. DC's Army was fourth.
1: All nine runners safely down at the start. They are about to load. Starliner 13 to 8 at the top of the market. Second fiddle 4 to 1 from 9 to 2. 5 to 1 AOP's a star. 6 to 1 for Chuzzlewit. 10s from 12s, Look Back Smiling. 12 to 1 Relevant Range. 28 to 1 Age of Time and Daring Leader. And Whiskey Pete is the outsider of the field at 40 to 1. So learning up about to begin. All the last minute checks have been made down at the start. LP's the star, one of the ones who went to post early. Looks as though he might be one of the first ones to load with David Nolan on board. One of two in the race for Tony Coyle and Kane Wood. The other one, Chuzzlewit, half a point bigger at 6 to 1. LP's the star at 11 to 2. Second fiddle being back, 7 to 2 from 9 to 2. She was back this morning as well. Look Back Smiling and Connor Whiteley coming in to stall number two. Got the blindfold on for stall's entry. First one to load into the stalls. Blindfold on AOP is a star, who's coming gradually into the direction of stall three. Market leader Starliner still out the back as well. So AOP's a star coming into stall number three. And the stalls team winning that battle. Just about. Age of Time and Dougie Costello into stall seven. Starliner going in far side. Stall one for William Pyle. 6 to 4 now at the cup at the top of the market. Whiskey Pete coming in. 4 to load. Relevant Rage coming in. Thank you, Simon. Last few coming forward. 3 to load. Chuzzlewit, Daring Leader, and second fiddle, who's been well backed ahead of this race. 5-time previous course winner. Daring Leader, who's also a previous course winner, comes into stall 8. Tommy's going for a double. Second fiddle and Jack Nichols into stall 4. And the last one will be Chuzzlewit. Set to go for the last. All in? They're off. For the attheraces.com handicap, over a mile, look back smiling. Wasn't the best into stride. Is at the back of the field early on, along with second fiddle. The early pace looks fairly steady, though. With plenty of white on his face, Whiskey Pete in the centre is prominent, along with Daring Leader with the black sleeves, more towards the near side, who leads at the end of the first furlong. Age of Time in the orange and blue is racing just in behind those, with Relevant Range more towards the near side with the pink and green sleeves. Then the market leader, Starliner, to the far side in the dark blue cap, being trapped through by second fiddle. She's racing alongside Aopiza Star in the light green and yellow, and Chuzzlewit with a black cap and Look Back Smiling with the white cap at the back pair at the end of the first 3.5 furlongs. Daring Leader in the centre with Whiskey Pete with the red cap to the right. Relevant Range is just in behind the front pair in company with Age of Time, and to the far side is Starliner passing halfway. Aopiza Star is next, followed by second fiddle, Chuzzlewit, and Look Back Smiling, making the run down to the final 3 furlongs. Inside them now, tempo beginning to lift. Daring Leader off the front, Whiskey Pete to the far side, trapped by Starliner. Second fiddle, she's also making headway to the far side, to the near side. Aopiza Star's delivering a challenge, followed by Chuzzlewit, a furlong and a half from home. Daring Leader in the centre, taken on by Starliner with the cheap pieces to the far side. Aopiza Star to the near side, second fiddle running on to the far side as well. A half furlong left to go. Starliner in the centre. On the far side, second fiddle. Aopiza Star is back in third. Starliner in front from second fiddle, close to home. Starliner on the last. Beats into second place, second fiddle. With from the back of the field, Look Back Smiling in third. And in fourth, Aopiza Star.
2: Here we go then. Moatine Han should make full use of a nice draw in the red at 11 to 10. We go then. Well, one didn't get away. Cashin Nell did last week, and one with three. One trying to pace up with five and six. One's trying to try and push two out of the way and did. So one, Moatine Han said, get out of the way. Cashin Nell did. Then three, then six and five. Down the far side they go. It's Moatine Han who's got a 2-length advantage here on Cashin Nell. Three can't get a run, make it. Rocco with six and five, but they come off the final bend here. Moatine Han still leading. Cashin Nell, to his credit, is running a big race as they drive towards the line. Moatine Han out in front of Cashin Nell. It's all about the draw. If you swap the draw, the result would have been different, but one beat two, three third, one, two, three. Post goes for Stride on Clara here. 5-4 favourite. A much quicker dog than Underground Matt, but Matt could be a little bit of a spoiler at the start, having done a 2.97 exceptional sectional last time out in a trial. Stride on Clara, 28.34, 28.27 in two trials here. It's the quickest dog in the field. Will he get a run to the bend? Advantage rule in trap 6, 9-2 from 6-1. Came back here for 3.05 sectionals to a 28.41 on the back of a trial of 28.31. So has the latent speed to play a part and is the sole widey here. So we've got a railer in one, middle to rails in two, rails in three, middle in four, middle in five, and the sole wide in trap six here. Mystical Batman also has a sub 3 second sectional to his name at Central Park, but hasn't had a trial here at Dunstall Park, and therein lies the problem. Last time he ran here was way back on the 28th of March with a 3.06 split. Before that did a 3 second split. Has been running over six bends over the easy 5.75 at Romford. So can Stride on Clara get a run to the bend? Or will Underground Matt fly out and maybe just slightly block her off? Clara's a lot quicker overall over 480, but the opening 50 metres could be crucial here. She's 5-4 favourite to do the business for Kev Hutton. And they're about to go in for heat number 4 of the Art Birmingham Cup. Loading. All in. Dunstall Park here running for heat 4 of the Arc Birmingham Cup. Clara on the inside. Can she trap out? Away they go. She didn't trap out as well as Underground Matt, but not as good as Venetian Hero. Nero turns into the lead in the first bend. One got a knot from two, not massive damage done, but now 4 lengths off the lead at halfway. Venetian Nero by 3 pots, Company Queen by 2.5 stride on. Clara is now beginning to get into top gear. Then comes Underground Matt and Mystical Batman down to the final bend. Venetian Nero trying to make all, half length Company Queen. Here comes stride on Clara, one final lunge, but ain't going to get there, I don't think. 3 and 5 in a photo. 1 in 3rd.
3: Dismissed to win, but at 21-1, he would be a horse I would definitely use underneath some of my key horses here in some of the exotics. Here's another look at Blazing Tiger, who remains the second choice in the wagering for Miguel Clement, a horse I thought you had to respect. He's by Twirling Candy, prolific sire here at Kentucky Downs out of an Australian mare. Saratoga form, very, very good. Big question is how the 6.5 furlongs plays, and whether you're going to see a little bit of a scramble up front. There isn't an abundance of early speed in this race. I thought maybe the 7, Putekiteki, could show some speed. I thought Mr. Vaggio could be forwardly placed, but otherwise some of the speed scratched from this race, so that could open the door a little bit for those horses who do like to run in the first flight. 2-1 favorite, though, as they head out to the racetrack is the 1 Red Square, and we will stand by for a call to post parade and more with just about 6 minutes to post.
4: Race number 5. The maiden special weight for 3-year-olds and up at 6.5 furlongs with the rail at 25 feet. This race opens a 50-cent pick 4, as well as offering a $5 win place show, $1 exacta, 50-cent trifecta, 10-cent superfecta, $1 double, and 50-cent pick 3 wagering. Scratch number 2, Your Wildest Dream, along with number 4, Elios, 8, Wexford 1, and 12, Melody Man. Number 13, Nyack, draws into the field and is ridden by Mia Nichols. Mia Nichols, the new rider for number 13. Numbers 14 and 15 also will run. Scratch 16, Movie Star Handsome.
3: This pick 4 kicking off on this 5th race. The next legs will all be stakes races. Meanwhile, the 1 Red Square, the favorite at 2-1 leading off the post parade, Son of American Pharaoh, was 4th in his most recent try at Saratoga, third time starter. The 3 Blazing Tiger at 2-1 second choice by Twirling Candy. Miguel Clement looking for back-to-back wins today. The 5 Fizz Gig is up next. A first time starter has been training at the training center pretty steadily for his debut. He's by Raging Bull. And there is the Judmont Farm Homebred, Louis Saez for Bill Mott Jubilee Parade at 4-1. I thought a pretty generous price. Putekiteki, first time on the turf, could be part of the early pace for Mike Maker. Antonio Frezu looking for another win, 7-1. Quintillion for Darren Miller and Adam Biskitza teaming up. And there's Mr. Vaggio, I thought a live long shot at 21-1 by Carvaggio. Just missed last out at Ellis Park. Navigate up next for Mike Lauer, first time Lasix, 55-1. And from the also eligibles, Mia Nichols aboard the 13 NAAC, who adds blinkers at 70-1. On the outside, Dismiss, an interesting long shot as well to get a share at 23-1. Beaten four lengths off the layoff last out, one of the more experienced in the field with 11 starts. And that's a look at the group who kind of separated themselves as haves and have-nots as far as betting is concerned, with the 1, the 3, the 6 taking a lot of play, and everybody else really good value. Hard to gauge with these maidens, but I do understand why horses like the 1, 3, and 6 are the horses the bettors are leaning on. But Jess, I don't know that anybody has shown so much that they deserve to be 2-1 in here.
5: Yeah, I would agree with that. Considering, look, we've got horses bringing dirt speed onto grass for the first time. You've got horses with all right ratings, but nothing of huge prominence. And the one I like, the 6, is coming off the back of a bit of a break, and that would be my slight concern. So there is, as you say, plenty of value around.
3: We're going to take a short pause for our viewers on Peacock, but much more coming up with just a couple minutes to race 5.

0: reached the starting gate, it's post time for race 7. How are Marnie the first one to go in? Only You coming up. Allie's Hannah, post 6. Bossy Dish, post 7. Baby. It's post position number 10. Well, folks, I'll tell you this. Bashful Baby is being everything but bashful behind the gate. They're trying to get her to go in. Now she goes in there. Bashful Baby. Two back. Power and Glory. And to the outside, Golden Sovereign. And that is Bashful Baby. You open the front of the gate. Didn't go out of there. Good job by the assistant starter to hold on to her. Bashful Baby, she's been a bit of a handful. They're going to, well, either adjust her or back her out. One of the two. And now, wow. That's the 12, Golden Sovereign, who broke open the front of the gate. So there you go.
1: Still's got a touch of early pace. It might come across the two here because three likes to be drawn in one and two. So just be careful here because three could go left and could cause the two a little bit of a problem. That could open it up for Trap 4, Mon Ami, into the first corner here. Kim Billingham Hines, other runner. And did clock 28.58, went a little bit unlucky when running a crackerjack of a race last time out. It's got a 28.50 on her card. Mon Ami, I just think she might get the run of the race here, the four, because I think three's going to dart left. May cause two a problem into the one. They give four a lovely run to the corner. That's the way I see it. I don't know about you, but there's 15 to 8 each of two. And they're just about to load up here at Monmore Green. It's a tight little race, isn't it? Nevertheless, down the card. 5 to 1, 15 to 8, 5 to 1, 15 to 8, 18 to 1, and 5 to 1. That's how we bet at the moment. We are loading up Monmore for this open race action over 480 metres. So we're just about set. Ronnie's on the move, here we go. Favourite is in form, Mon Ami, now 15 to 8. I think 3 is the key to this race, depends what it does out the boxes. Here comes the bunny. Away we go. Four's actually died out to lead up with 1 and 2. Then 3, 6 and 5. But 4 didn't make the bend here. So Kill West Diva leads up here with Adeline's first dog. 4's had to check out with 3. Then 6 and 5. And down the far side they go. It's Kill West Diva who's had the run of the race. Leads up with Adeline's first dog. 4 back in third. Mon Ami. Then we got 3, 6 and 5. So go around the penultimate bend here. And Adeline's first dog out in front with 1. 4's back in third place. But it's not no runners. They come off the final bend. Adeline's first dog. Nice performance out in front for the money. And wins well. 2 beat 1. 6 back in third. 2, 1, 6.
0: Jersey Shore 6, if you add number 10, how that works on your ticket, you will get the favorite at the start of the race. Again, a late scratch of the 10.

Ladies and gentlemen, the Vets have decided to scratch number 12, Golden Sovereign, as well. Scratch the 12, Golden Sovereign, from race number 12. Same rules apply with the late scratch.

horses are loading into the gate. Our Marnie goes in. Only you, Allie's Hannah. Here's Bossy Dish. And Power and Glory to the outside post. We're ready to go. And they're off. And a good beginning from Only You in the purple jacket, who goes to the front. Our Marnie second. Bossy Dish third on the outside, not far away. Power and Glory taking to the back. Allie's Hannah passes that one, claims the fourth spot as they go into the first turn. There goes Bossy Dish to the lead, clearing off here. And Only You is happy to track behind, staying off the rail. But Bossy Dish leads the parade here while going comfortably. Leads a length and a half. Our Marnie second. Only You alongside now. A space of three to Allie's Hannah and another three to Power and Glory as they approach the back. Stretch Bossy Dish with no pace to chase. Our Marnie taken back off the heels of the leader and Only You's into second. Bossy Dish a clear lead with everything her own way, a length in front. Only You second. Our Marnie 3.5 lengths behind in third. Allie's Hannah, Power and Glory there at the back together. Power and Glory claiming fourth from Allie's Hannah as they head towards the half mile pole. Bossy Dish in a good gallop here and goes kindly. Leads three parts of a length, almost a length here on Only You, who conceded the lead from the onset. Second going towards the far turn. These 2-1-2, and they're doing better than the other three, it appears. The top two traveling a lot better than the other three as they go into the turn. Our Marnie in third, Power and Glory fourth in an all-out drive. Allie's Hannah not going to get it done as they round the turn. Only You, Bossy Dish, they are even, and Only You makes a bit to the lead, strides in front, and takes the lead away from Bossy Dish under pressure second. On the outside, our Marnie getting off the rail to try to run down Only You, but Only You's coasting. Only You down the lane, a three-length lead, is trying to put away the competition here. Our Marnie chasing in second, now two lengths behind Only You. Reins get shaken at her. She is clear from our Marnie on the rail second. Only You with a 16th to go. She's got it won, and Only You is your victor. Only You by a length and a tail from our Marnie, and then Power and Glory, who crosses the line third. Bossy Dish fourth, and Lee's Hannah fifth.

0: And he went bang. Pretty sure my brain's rattled 500 times in my head.
1: How was your pacemaker?
0: I was like, oh my God, Jeremy. And he's like, yep, got it. Jumping around, got it. And he's like, he's the funniest character that we were with. Like, we had it was just amazing time.
1: Can I take you back to getting bogged?
0: Yeah, it was bad.
1: How's the car?
0: No, it's still not good. Week later.
1: Did you, knowing you would have spent the gurney out and give it a good old clean?
0: No, I have $80 at the car wash I'm up to. And I just did a lot yesterday, waited for the rain to come to like get it all soft. It's like cement on my car. So I'm going to have to take all my wheels off, well, the front two in particular, because it's so unbalanced. I can't get above 70 Ks. Like, it literally feels like I'm sitting in a 1920s or a 2026 Land Cruiser. So, but it's...
1: 70 series.
0: 70 series, that's the one series I'm after. But it's vibrating so bad. So I'm going to actually have to call the boys in, I think, because they owe me a favour.
1: I wonder if that's wheel alignment.
0: Going to have to... Nah, I think it's imbalancing on the mud. This is what I'm being told, so...
1: Well, you got two gurus here talking about cars.
0: Cars, guns, shooting, hunting. I do like the camping side, the swag.
1: That part's great.
0: It's great. Honestly, it was so good down there, and I wish we had done it a bit longer, and the boys do too. But, yeah, we had a ball. There's a nice little creek, Jellyband River, that runs through the property. And, yeah, honestly, Tanner jumped out when we got poked, ended up knee deep with his leg purely stuck, lost his shoe and his sock. Jeremy goes into his shoulder and goes, got it, mate, pulls it out. It looked like something you'd catch off the bottom of a swamp when it come back out. Like, it was, that was when we were bogged. But, yeah, anyway, we had a great time, and it was something that you probably should do more often, because it's just peaceful and literally just sitting there laughing the whole time. So, yeah, it was really good couple of days.
1: I've been scouring, not Facebook Marketplace, I've been scouring realestate.com, got a little buy for us. Little bargain.
0: I'm all for this one. Usually I'm a bit worried about you and your bargains and your buys, but...
1: Little Dog Island.
0: Not sure if it's a bargain either, because I think there's more to the story with something that's going on here.
1: Little Dog Island off Flinders Island, Lady Baron, 520 grand, 17 hectares. What's that in acres?
0: Well, it's virtually double.
1: Is that 40, I think it's just under 40 double. Acres?
0: Yeah, something
1: close
0: like that.
1: Close to?
0: Yeah.
1: Now, this is how it reads... One of just a handful of island freehold titles off Flinders Island. Little Dog Island is a Fernox.
0: Don't look at me.
1: Group of islands in eastern Bass Strait and offers all the isolation and wild adventure one could want. Well, definitely isolated. I feel like 520 is not bad for our own island. Could be governor.
0: It'd be good if it was 25 degrees warmer.
1: Yeah, that's...
0: Because this is just above Tasmania for those that are playing at home.
1: Yeah. And we're talking proper off-grid sort of setup.
0: Yep. And I did send it to you on Instagram and I don't ask you for much, but can you please buy this for us? About a charter boat? You buy the island, I'll pay you back off the charter. I'll run a boat off there. Imagine the untouched fishing, Patrick. Well, we'd pay it off in 2 years.
1: The only problem is it's untouched because there's no people there, Aaron.
0: So we've got to somehow put an airport in. So you've got to buy a plane too.
1: It's a little bit of plane work. Look, it's not. It's a bit of a fixer-upper, it's safe to say.
0: Are we doing it?
1: Oh, I feel like it's pretty good value.
0: I'm in if you're in, but I just...
1: This is no word of a lie. I reckon maybe 7 years ago I had someone send me a whole lot of information about going in for an island. It was $200,000 in Papua New Guinea, PNG. The only caveat was, look, around the airport, people have been known to be kidnapped. And that was part of the brochure was like, you do need to be mindful of kidnapping. And maybe lost us a kidnapping.
0: At least it's warm.
1: It is warm. There. Yeah, but, you know, if you're taken away in a box, it's probably not as enjoyable.
0: That's I just can't work out how, like, because there's multiple islands there that are for sale. I think there's two or three. Am I correct?
1: Well, I went and had a look. There's quite a few islands around.
0: Why are they for sale?
1: Because you can't bloody get there, mate.
0: Well,
1: there's another island for 320 grand. Well, the problem is you can't get there. Why last time I checked, Tassie doesn't exactly, like, it's got some nice days.
0: You could
1: days
0: get there. It's not that far.
1: I think we need to invest elsewhere.
0: Do you want to buy Tassie just below it?
1: No, mate, I think we're getting on something. Hobart, the Oval's going to go off. Imagine you get a few mates together.
0: What about a football oval on the island inside our own team?
1: You need a mate with a chopper.
0: Yeah, we need a chopper.
1: Any friends with choppers?
0: Not yet. Yet.
1: Have you fished this week?
0: Yes.
1: What did you fish for?
0: Got some beautiful whiting and squid at the start of the week. Port Phillip Bay. Gummies and schoolies. Did you see them when I got?
1: Oh, I did actually.
0: Massive.
1: My
0: huge.
1: Brother-in-law.
0: No, I even messaged him. I am so impressed with your brother-in-law.
1: Yeah.
0: I don't know who's feeding him, but he's catching fish. He's not doing it himself. Well, there's no way he's doing that himself.
1: No, he thinks it's the Greek. He's Greek. It's the Greek lineage. He's like, I've always had it. It was always in the blood.
0: He does look like a Greek god.
1: Well, he's saying, no, it's in the lineage. That's why I'm a good fisherman, because all Greeks are good fishermen. I'm like, yeah, I feel like you're a little bit of a exception to the rule. But he caught three gummies.
0: It was two, I think a schoolie.
1: In 2 hours.
0: Two gummies and a schoolie.
1: Mate, he nailed it.
0: Oh, God, that's impressive. And he's been catching school tuna, a few snapper. Like, he's been catching fish. I don't know what he doesn't post when he doesn't catch fish, but he's been – the ones I'm seeing, I'm impressed. I'm actually very impressed with him. It's he's taken over the I know his last name's not Dangerfield, but he's taken over the Dangerfield Rain Moggs Creek, I reckon, the best fish out now, nearly. Does that hurt?
1: Fish, well, I'm fished off the beach during the week.
0: You don't fish it? Brad and I went down there – no, so it was last week or week before.
1: I have not seen salmon off the beach – anyway, we need to get to a break. After the break, we have the whip round. We'll chat a bit more fishing.
0: Sounds like a plan, and because there is...
1: You know, you can look up some gurney inland. Brands whilst we're in the ad break, just to see...
0: Gurney brands? I need more than a gurney.
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1: It's time for All Aboard, and my special guest this morning is Sean Savage from Maritimo and Caribbean. Good morning, Sean.
19: G'day, Paddy. Nice to be on the channel with you today. Thanks for the opportunity.
1: No, thanks for coming on. Now, you've got a really unique fishing history. Not everyone does, but you've literally been born into it. Before we talk about these beautiful new Caribbean boats that you've released, can you give us a little bit of a fishing history of yourself?
19: Yeah, thank you. So my history is my family founded a fishing boat brand called Streaker Boats. And by doing that, we've had incredible opportunities around Australia and New Zealand and the Pacific Islands to do a whole heap of variety fishing. So it's something that's very passionate to us, and it's one of those things that you can really pass through in generations. So I had the opportunity as a kid to basically fish everything from barramundi, like I was last week in Darwin, through to any type of sports fishing. I've obviously been spoiled on the east coast of Australia here with the tackle fishing we have now off the shelf. There is a real pleasure, and get to pass that on to my kids. So hopefully it's a continuing generation of fishing going through the family.
1: So being in the fishing industry for such a long period of time, you have a unique appreciation for Caribbean and what it means to Australian fishos. Can you talk us through this new acquisition by Maritimo of Caribbean and the significant weight that I'm sure was felt when the purchase was made, because you are buying not just a boat but a history-making boat in you know, many ways of looking at it in the Australian boating market?
19: Yeah, it's a very unique opportunity. So when you really look at that industry and that top end of town with family businesses and that more motor yacht and that game fishing in segment, the thing that comes to mind is it's very family oriented. So the Spooner family was a third generation family of owning Caribbean boats, and iconic to the Australian and especially the Victorian marine industry. So we knew when we were purchasing the brand that we're buying something that in Australia has this heritage that was unmatched, and we almost felt obliged to buy the brand, because there's not many people in Australia or even the world for that fact that can purchase a brand like that but then do it justice. So under our Maritimo banner, the footprint we have at Coomera, where we produce our boats, the R&D department and the investment that we can make into the brand really gives us the opportunity to continue the heritage with the hull performance, that legacy that the brand has, and what it's been so well known for over the past, but then throw it up a few generations. It sort of missed the evolution of boating and what that did with manufacturing, tooling and parts that go into those boats. So we can really speed line that up and bring the Caribbean brand into the 21st century, which is very exciting. There's a commitment we've made to the brand for a long-term release of the popular models.
1: So the two new models that people have been able to see, touch and feel, the Sanctuary Cove International Boat Show was one, so the C40 and the 27F. What's been the feedback? Because, as you said, you have this incredible history of the Bertram that's then licensed to Caribbean, that is, you know, incredible in a worldwide sense when it comes to boating. It is arguably the most well-known boat in the world and certainly changed fishing for so many. What have you done? What's the DNA? What's been the big changes that you've made?
19: Yeah, so the first thing we did was slow it down a little bit. We had an opportunity to purchase the Caribbean brand through International Marine, and we did that. So we tied up the deal, so we knew that this was our future and where we were going with Australian manufacturing. And the next thing that we needed to do was need to listen. So we spoke to the dealer network and we spoke to the clients that made inquiries with us, and we really sat down with an empty drawing board in our R&D department. We looked at the two most common hulls that people were requesting, which was the 27 and the 40. We knew the hull was an incredible performer, seaworthy boat, and we knew that anything that we really did to it could well be a detriment to the brand. So we wanted to commit to make sure that the hull and the rear cockpit fishing space wasn't compromised in any way. But then from then on, we were very open-minded in what the brand did. We know its heritage is primarily fishing and also family boating. So we wanted to make sure we didn't lose sight of that. And then from the feedback that we had from their key dealers, we knew by building two boats initially, we could get those to market and then work out, A, what the market needed in size, but also what we did right and wrong in these two boats, so then we could make sure that we could correct that with the next model that we release. So we're slowing down the release a little bit, really listening to our customers. We had the 27F and the 40F released at Century Cove Boat Show under our corporate banner. We found that the 27 and the 40 really energized what we do, and it's really excited internally what we do as a brand as well. This has really energized the team internally, so we could really have a look at what we do and challenge ourselves on what this looks like going forward. So since Century Cove Boat Show, we've made that primer investment to make sure that 27 and 40 could be seen up and down the East Coast. So we're actually maneuvering those boats around boat shows. We just did the Homebush Sydney Boat Show with the 27 and the 40, which was incredible. The boats have been in pit water for the last few months, and now they're going to make their way down to Melbourne. So we'll have the 27 and the 40 at the Melbourne Boat Show in October, and they'll also be displayed at Martha Cove Marina for a month or so. So by doing that, we can really get to our key people, our key clients who are critical to us, and really absorb what they have to say about these boats and understand what we need to do moving forward with our future development.
1: Certainly from a Melbourne show, boat show perspective, I don't think this show has seen boats of this size since very much the early 2000s when Riviera first released their new 3350s. Outboards has been one of the big game changers over the past 10 to 15 years with maxi size trailer boats, and the 27 certainly leans into that.
19: It does. So that was actually one of the biggest decisions we had to make with the 27 was, do we stick with the tried and true heritage of the brand with the stern drive engines? Do we go into the new 21st century with the outboards? Is the brand completely ready for that? One thing that we did notice was, if you look at the sales of Caribbean, 98% of what they did in the 27 was a stern drive boat. But then if you look at those boats over a 10, 15-year period, if they were refitted or reconfigured, they were all getting pods put on the back of them, converting to outboards. So the industry was showing us, and the clients were showing us, that no one's repairing with stern drives, they're all putting outboards on the back. The outboard engine well off the 27 was a bit makeshift from the original Caribbean boats. It was from another model that was borderline sort of cut and shut. And we knew that we wanted maximum horsepower. We really wanted to challenge that and have twin 300 horsepowers as an option for the boat. So we redesigned a transom solely for that boat. So the boat is only produced with outboards, because that is the future of the marine industry for those size boats especially. And the transom has been designed, configured to have those twin 300s. If you're buying Yamaha outboards or some other brands, whatever that is, we have the space, the room, and the balance internally in that boat has been redesigned to make sure that the outboards are front of mind.
1: Sean, thanks for coming on this morning. I think it's great to have an Australian-made option that can certainly take it to the likes of Boston Whaler and Grady White, and to have them built in our own backyard is something that is incredible and designed in the country as well. Looking forward to seeing it at the Melbourne Boat Show as well, mate, because to see it, you know, online and the videos that you can get on YouTube at the moment is one thing. To be able to see, touch and feel it, that's something as well, mate.
19: No, thank you so much, Paddy. We look forward to having you guys on board, and hopefully we'll get the opportunity to get you out for a fish.
17: Ford's next adventure. Load it up, live it up. Ford F-150.
1: It's time for Ford's next adventure, thanks to the Ford F-150. Load it up, live it up, Ford F-150. Now, this week, I'm taking you to West Beach.
0: Your old home ground.
1: It is my old home ground. And
0: you nearly sunk there, didn't you? Was it at this rant?
1: Yeah, I did. It was at this rant.
0: I like it.
1: But so Adelaide is a wonderful place to visit. There's so many different places you can stay, right? But if you've got the kids and you're passing through and you've got the van attached, you're not staying at a hotel or whatever. But if you want to stay in the city, West Beach is brilliant because, one, it's actually a really nice beach. It's next to Glenelg. It's 15 minutes from the city. And you can enjoy, you know, everything that the city has to offer if you're not, you know, if you're not cruising past and it's not, you know, say Victor Harbour, which is 45 minutes south. The beautiful part about West Beach is the facilities for kids are phenomenal. So it's the Bop Castles, like they've got this this high wire park of like rock climbing. It is amazing. And then you've got the facilities next door, which are the West Beach boat ramp. And when idiots aren't launching boats without bungs in.
0: Yes, you would never have done that.
1: It is a great ramp to launch.
0: That was
1: from.
0: In the Smuggler, wasn't it?
1: It was in the Smuggler. But West Beach, if you're planning, if it's, you know, if we talk about footy for a second, we talk about Gather Round 2027, that's an amazing place to go.
0: So how far is it from West Beach to, say, the Adelaide Oval?
1: 20 minutes.
0: Yeah. So less. You can
1: less with traffic. The kids. Sorry, less footy. Without traffic. But if you're going to go, like, because the cost of footy, unfortunately, like, it does add up.
0: Yep.
1: If you're going to go to a few games in that trip. But I'd be booking in the caravan park, tow the van over, especially, like, for Vicos. It's an 8-hour drive, but it's not a hard drive. We've done it plenty of times.
0: Good thing is, plenty of fish there.
1: So plenty of fish. You're on the water and you've got a great proximity to the city.
0: And like land-based fishing off the rock wall as such, salmon, tommies, mullet, bream, mulloway.
1: Then you've got Henley Beach and Grange jetties, which are really good for calamari, depending on the season, obviously. Yep. And obviously Glenelg. So our destination this week, the West Beach Boat Ramp. Check it out.
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9: The tip is, it's pretty simple. If you've got no idea about four-wheel driving.
8: I was going to say, if you're just joining the show, off the top, Aaron went four-wheel driving during the week, or last weekend rather. And
9: well, didn't go four-wheel driving.
8: He did himself a mischief.
9: Went camping that involved four-wheel driving.
8: Did himself a mischief.
9: I got stuck.
8: And you got stuck.
9: Yeah.
8: You got badly stuck, and now you find yourself driving around in the car and can't go above 70.
9: Yeah, I need to clean my wheels out.
8: If anyone, if Karsh is listening, or what other pressure water brands?
9: I seriously need. I rain Gibber during the week while I'm marine water. I'm like, how powerful is your pressure washer?
8: That thing is pretty. It took the barnacles off.
9: Well,
8: the boat,
9: he reckons it's the same as the ones at the car wash, and that hasn't cut it for me. So the wheels are going to have to come off. But the tip is this. When you buy a Ram that's standard, they're for pulling boats.
8: Yes.
9: They're not for four-wheel driving. That's the tip, unless you probably do them up. I don't know if people do them up and whatnot.
8: People do.
9: And raise them and they lift them and they do all sorts of stuff.
8: Not into that stuff.
9: No. When they're standard, Patrick, maybe take someone else's car, like a... Ford Ranger or... Jesus, what did you have? The 300 series?
8: Yep.
9: Or even trying to climb up the hill, the same hill as them, my car's just too talky and I'm just sliding and spinning and I'm getting stuck every couple of minutes and those boys just climb up the hill like no tomorrow.
8: You don't have enough weight in there.
9: No, there's no weight. They're not made for it. So when you are in a ramp, don't go, oh, I thought my car was going to be, this thing will be the most powerful out of that. By far, this thing, it doesn't work. And now my car doesn't drive above 70 kilometres an hour. I seriously feel like my brain, my brain's little, and it feels like it's going to come out my ears. Like it's shaking from side to side.
8: Yep.
9: The rattle is like violent, it is violent, Patrick. It is as bad as I've ever seen.
8: So please, if you've got any tips for what it may be, let us know.
9: Well,
8: I'm sure there's people there that have taken their utes and...
9: Stuck.
8: Napping in the eyes.
9: Do you know what the funniest part is? You get in, the boys are like, yeah, see ya.
8: I know.
9: It's sort of like when you go take them fishing.
8: Good luck with that.
9: Yeah. I haven't seen Jeremy. I haven't seen Tanner. I haven't seen Brad or my brother laying in their wet weather gear at the car wash like I have with mud dripping off their face trying to get underneath the car.
8: Yes.

0: Anyway, that's Red's tip. Don't take your truck out into the thing. All thanks to Isuzu Utes Australia. Love how you live in the Isuzu MUX. Patrick, it is now time for the flying gaff. You've got a good fish in front of you there.
1: Well, so there's a couple of gaffs. First, we'll stick to the sort of fishing side of things with a massive Atlantic blue marlin being reeled in off the coast of Massachusetts on Wednesday last week. Maybe the largest ever East Coast catch, weighing in at 1,260 pounds, more than 11 feet in length.
0: Obviously didn't release it.
1: I don't think so.
0: I think the scales told the truth.
1: No, and they couldn't even get it through the door at the back of the boat. That's how big the thing was. So that had my attention for the gaff. But then, and this was posted on Channel 9 News Queensland during the week, more than 10.5 billion litres of sewage have been dumped into the Brown Snake River.
0: You're going to come across a few brown snakes, I think.
1: Mate, I couldn't believe that.
0: That is disgusting.
1: What about that? It's 10.5 of untreated
0: Brisbane,
1: sewage dumped into the Brisbane River.
0: Brisbane River.
1: So they had an investigation by Stop Raw Sewage between 2024 and 2025. Urban Utilities released the equivalent of 4,000 Olympic-sized swimming pools into the brown snake.
0: Yeah,
1: that is crazy.
0: I don't know how you're allowed to do that.
1: Crazy.
0: Well, is it just natural waste? I know it's natural waste, but is it?
1: I'm assuming maybe off the streets and that sort of thing. But anyway, the gaff, can we treat it? Can we do something? We hope you've enjoyed the show. This has been Real Adventures.
2: 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Here are our favourite calls from SEN's coverage of the 2026 FIFA World Cup.
3: Here we go, the opening game of the 2026 FIFA World Cup. It's Nestor Iraconda! He's done it! What a goal from one end of the pitch to the other! Nestor Iraconda, you star! Player on the attack, it's Conor Metcalf! Oh my word! Oh my goodness! What a goal by Conor Metcalf! Something out of nothing!
4: Corner whipped in again, this time the header is in! Japan find another equaliser!
3: Plays it inside the box and Mbappe's turn and strike, and now is the breakthrough and France take their moments. Just outside the area, crosses it into the back post and it's been pushed in. The goalkeeper came out, the goal was gaping and Belgium have scored twice in 2 minutes and the game is level.
4: Now Messi, played in over the top. Oh, brilliant goal! It's Messi the Magnificent in Miami. And the shot is a stunner!
3: What a goal!
4: What a goal! Goal of the tournament stuff! Sydney Lopez Cabral from the edge of the area and equalised again for Cape Verde. And the shot, oh my goodness! Erling Haaland,
1: unbelievable,
4: has slotted it in the bottom corner for a double in the 90th minute Norway lead.
3: Break open here for Spain, who find the first goal in injury time of the 90 minutes. Mikel Merino.
4: Kabashi, and not held by Lemons and tapped home. It's the super sub again, Merino.
3: Now Julian Alvarez. Julian Alvarez has scored for Argentina. Into the top right corner, hits it towards Haaland, who spills it, and Jude Bellingham is there. A double for Jude Bellingham. Cross comes in, back post, and the header is in. Lautaro Martinez, Argentina again, the heart stoppers of this World Cup. And there's a header laid back, and the shot
4: is
3: in.
4: There it is.
3: Ferran Torres. He has launched it in with the volley, Ferran Torres. And they run off in jubilation, Spain.
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5: Hello, Frank Walker from National Tiles. Nothing will turn heads more than stunning National Tiles in your home, especially when it looks like you've spent a fortune on them. Yes, stunning National Tiles will bring your home to life on any budget, and your neighbours will no doubt think you've spent an absolute fortune when only you know the National Tiles secret. 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
1: Welcome to the All-American Hour. Great to be here with you for another edition of the program as we close in on the start of the 2026 NFL season. The first game of the season is coming up on Thursday, which is the Super Bowl rematch between the Patriots and the Seahawks. And then the day after, on the Friday, at the MCG, is the San Francisco 49ers against the LA Rams. We'll be there at the MCG, SEN covering the game all day long. We'll be there with Fireball in the morning, Kane and Kingy, straight into the broadcast of the game with Jared Waitley and Ben Graham, plus many other SEN personalities to feature throughout the course of the day, including the man who is my regular co-host here this morning, who's still in the United States as we speak, but he will be touching down in Melbourne in a matter of a day or two. It's David, the Chief Alcaro. Morning, Chief. How are you?
2: Oh, good morning, Jordy. Great to be on with you.
1: How are you feeling ahead of your flight, which is, what, less than 24 hours away now into Melbourne?
2: Oh, yeah, just so excited to get there. Just, just thrilled for this opportunity. Just amazing, really. I mean, I started in 2009 talking to you guys, January 2009, and almost 17 years later, to have a game being played in Melbourne is just so special.
1: Excellent stuff. Cannot wait to see you in Melbourne. Cannot wait to get you to the MCG. And joining us as well on the show today, very special guests. We've heard their voices on the show before from our season last year, from the Any Given Sunday podcast here in Australia. It's T-Mac, Tom McMillan and Danny Webb. Boys, welcome. It's good to finally collab on one of our respective shows. Welcome aboard.
3: Yeah, mate. Appreciate you getting us on. It only took us to get a game in Melbourne for you to get us on properly.
1: Well, we first met in person. We've sort of communicated here and there over the course of the last year or so, but we met in person when we were fawning over Scott Hansen a couple of months ago when he came to Melbourne. That's when we first hung out, and it was what a moment that was. And from it's been a huge lead up, of course, all the way into this week, but that was one of the and has been one of the many events that we've had to enjoy here in Melbourne ahead of the game at the G.
3: Yeah, they've definitely come out and done the right thing by really hyping up the game and getting a lot of, you know, getting Scott Hansen down here. The average punter wouldn't know, but for us that are up at 3 a.m. every week watching him, it was enormous to get him down here. And leading into the game, some massive names coming down, Chief obviously being one of them. But getting the likes, you know, even the fact that Roger Goodell's coming down for the actual game is, I think it's enormous for Melbourne, and they really should, the average punter should probably sit back and really just enjoy the fact that we've got this happening.
1: Tell us about the Any Given Sunday podcast. How long have you guys been doing it? How did it get started, and who have you got involved?
3: I started it, well, I think we're in season 5 now. So, yeah, just over 4 years ago, we kind of got it up and going, and it just started post-COVID as a way to keep in touch with my good mates, but it kind of evolved from there. And then Danny obviously saw the potential and jumped on board on the back of my coattails, and yeah, it's just gone from one thing to another. We've had a few NFL players come on. Like, I'm obviously a big Green Bay man, and very early on I got Alan Lazard when he was at the Packers, which wow. It was well ahead of the time of what the podcast was at to get him on. But, yeah, just we've been lucky with the people that we've met and you know, such as yourself, George, and getting involved in a lot of great things. It's just gone from strength to strength each year. And, you know, 4 years ago I wouldn't have thought that we're going to get a game down in Melbourne, but it's here, and I can't wait personally. But yeah, Danny, what do you reckon?
4: it's incredible. Like the growth of the game in Australia has gone leaps and bounds. And T-Mac's so right. I definitely jumped on board at the right time and followed in his coattails. But for us to be able to grow the podcast as the sport has been growing, it's just been incredible. We've built such a huge community of NFL followers in Melbourne and Australia as a whole. And it's just getting bigger and bigger. And it's just so exciting to see where this is going to go.
1: It has been incredible. What have you guys noticed, maybe, if there's a specific thing that you guys have seen which has exhibited the growth of NFL football popularity in Melbourne, in Australia? How's it kind of sort of manifested? Have you got more mates that are getting involved in NFL, and are your fantasy leagues growing? How's it sort of actually shown itself to you?
3: Well, I think, and Danny can attest to this, that NBA has been huge over here for many, many years. So I reckon leeching off that a little bit and just kind of talking about it a lot more at work and just with mates. And like you said, fantasy is probably a big thing that's kind of really pushed it in Australia. But I reckon your namesake, Jordan Mailata, getting picked up has been like the real piece that's really pushed this up, and you know, a great name and now a Super Bowl winner. Like him, it really can't be played down how big he's been for the game in Australia. Like, so it's only going to get bigger as we get more players heading over there, you know, punters, but also like tackles and things like a couple of big Islander boys that are over there now are really starting to pave their way. So I really think that Mailata's got to be credited a fair point to how big it's grown in Australia.
4: I also think the accessibility now for the ability to watch the games, like it being across all the networks that you can actually watch the game now, it's just a lot more accessible than whatever it used to be. And that, I really think that's helped with the growth. So many more of my mates now at work and other places are always coming up to me and talking about the NFL, and that never really used to happen a few years ago.
1: Chief, I'll bring you in here as well to get your perspective. So you live and breathe it over there in the United States, and you're seeing the growth of the game around the world. We've had international games for quite a while now. It's been generations, really. It's been decades that they've played games in London, but now it's really expanded at a rate of knots into other countries like Germany, Mexico, Brazil, now Australia, Spain as well. How have you observed the popularity growth of the NFL across the globe and then maybe Australia more specifically?
2: Well, I think the guys, I think, really nailed it. Two points, I think, that are keys. You know, COVID, it was, you know, just an awful worldwide tragedy. But from that, and then the technology, the world became smaller, and the technology just also blew up at the same time, to now where, you know, really live so much world sport. So here in America, you know, we're getting AFL games every night. There's games being played live on one of our Fox Sports networks. Obviously, you know, soccer is so much bigger here. So you're just seeing this just all blow up at the same time. And I think also the way the scheduling is in terms of, you know, right now AFL is flying. This team's eliminated, so I'm sure a lot of those fans are going to start gravitating to NFL. But the fact that it's a great, we can really be a football fan, AFL, NFL, you know, 12 months a year and really not have too many conflicts. And the way the NFL schedules games too, that the 1 p.m. slate isn't very good. And the fact that that's really the toughest by far for you guys to watch due to the time. And the fact that, yeah, I love watching, you know, early morning game after, you know, those types of games, if they're good, and that's what the NFL is providing because of the time zone really works. All the primetime games are decent watching hours for Australian fans.
1: What are you boys, T-Mac and Danny, expecting to see around the city and on the fringes of the game? So around outside the MCG, down at Melbourne Park, in the city. I know you guys went to the NFL shop. I saw your Instagram video a couple of days ago that's in the city. And they've completely decked that out, and there's crossover merch between AFL and NFL. But the actual buzz around Melbourne for now, the next 7 days, we're recording this episode here on a Friday, so we're 7 days away from the game. How do the next 7 days look for you and for the city?
4: So the buzz is fully here already. Like, you're so right. The store being open in Melbourne is incredible, and it's the first of its kind, and hopefully we can get it here to stay. But you just look around the city, there's trams that are fully wrapped. One's wrapped entirely in LA Rams colours, and they're calling that the Ram Tram. So you can jump on the Ram Tram to get around the city, which is incredible. The NFL are hosting a kickoff festival. So they're doing that Thursday, Friday, and Saturday, right where they normally hold the Oz Open. There is huge headline acts like Peking Duck, Grinspoon, stuff like that. They've got the biggest screen in Melbourne to be able to potentially watch the game. So you can watch the first game that you mentioned off the top, the Seahawks-Patriots, live there with a bunch of other NFL fans. I think that's just going to be absolutely incredible. And then obviously we're going to the G for the game. And the G, they're doing almost like a mini festival on the outside of it. It's going to be very similar to if anyone's been to the AFL Grand Final, like that sort of style of event. And then we're going straight back to the kickoff festival for the official after party.
1: The game itself, what do you guys think? The San Francisco 49ers have arrived today, so they're here a week out, and they've given themselves the biggest, well, the longest possible time to get themselves acclimatized. The LA Rams are coming in on like the day of the game or the night before the game. They're going to be here for basically a couple of hours, and then they're flying in and flying straight out to play the game and then leave again, trying to not, by doing that, not run into jet lag. I think that's a tactic that's actually going to help the 49ers. I think they're a big chance now, the 49ers. I like their strategy a lot more. How does that actually play out in the game, and what do you expect to see in the contest? Because these are two teams that were playoff-bound teams last season. The Rams are the team that everyone's looking like they're picking for their Super Bowl prediction this year. So what do we see on field?
3: I like that getting here a week early, and it's kind of worked out well for our podcast that Danny and I have very different views about this. I like the getting here a week, being acclimatised, where the Rams in and out, like there's every chance. It'll be about 5:30 in like LA time when they're playing. So that could play in their favour. But if they're going by their actual times, there's every chance they're awake at, 3:30 in the morning over here, which I don't know, they could be falling asleep by the time the actual game starts. I like the Niners in this game. They're just going to... Obviously, the defense of the Rams that have picked up a couple of big names in the recent weeks, Miles Garrett and Aaron Donald, are going to be elite. And to have them on Australia's shores is incredible. But I don't know. Shanahan's had 6 months to get ready for this game, and I think he's too big of a brain to not be ready for whatever the Rams are going to throw at him.
4: And then my counter argument for that is the Rams players, as much as I would have loved for them to be in Australia for this entire week so we could get them here, get them on the pod and actually get to know all these lads, my argument is they're going to stay at home in their own bed, train at their own facility, then just fly here, play one game, and then get straight back out. And their whole game plan is to stay on US time zone, so then when they are back and they're playing, in 7 days' time, they're not dealing with the jet lag on the other end. So they're playing for the longevity game, which I fully understand. Like, it's not just a one-game season. They've got to play every single game leading up to the playoffs. So I can see that argument. I wish they were here for longer. I really do, but I feel like it could still work.
1: And then, Chief, your thoughts? Which way do you lean, and what do you think how do you think it's going to actually affect the game on Friday?
2: Well, I think for us sentimentally, I'm pulling for the 49ers because the fact that they're really seeming to embrace this as a complete franchise, maybe it wasn't the player's decision or the head coach, but certainly the franchise decided to do this. And I love that they did this. So I'm pulling for the 49ers to win. And I agree. Now, I got to really look at the schedule, but what are the Rams, total flight time, it's not like they're going through the same levels of security and such, but it's still the total time from gate to gate. Are they expecting the players to sleep on this plane? Because some players just can't, and I'm sure some players have no problem. So I agree. I think I think the Rams are running into make more of a mistake. It'll be really interesting to see, though. They're Nick Bosa and George Kittle are taking the trip. I believe they have taken the trip. Just hopefully they're one of them or both of them could play. That would be a huge boost for the 49ers. But I like the 49ers in this game.
1: The Rams are a high-powered offense, Chief. Do you reckon we get a high-scoring game?
2: It's tricky. Week one, offense is maybe a little bit disjointed, but I haven't really thought about scoring. I think the defenses are probably a little bit better suited early in the season.
1: Chief and I, later on in this show, are going to do our predictions for the season. But before we let you guys go, T-Mac and Danny, let's get some snap sort of judgment predictions for what you think is going to happen in season 2026, not just next week's game at the G. Let's start at the end. Who do you think is making the Super Bowl? Who's going to be there in Los Angeles at SoFi Stadium mid-February it is?
3: It's Valentine's Day, so just make sure you're ready for that one, mate. That's anyone who's got the missus at home, we're going to be busy that day. I'm really high on the 49ers this year. That's why I think they get the win in this game. And I think we've spoken a lot about Joey B as well, Ben. He's ready to explode for the Bengals. So I think a 49ers-Bengals Super Bowl game will be absolutely elite, high-powered. So I'm liking to see what Joey B can pull out here.
4: Danny? I reckon it's like the script's already written. The fact that it's at SoFi, the Rams have to be there making it to the Super Bowl, and what a story it would be for Aaron Donald coming back and being able to take the Rams back to the Super Bowl. And then on the AFC side, I reckon the Bills are a sneaky chance to weasel their way up and finally make it to a Super Bowl. But I'm taking the Rams overall.
1: Anyone liking the Chargers this season?
3: Like the Chargers.
1: Yeah, I like the script writing there, Danny. I want a Rams Chargers Super Bowl. All Los Angeles at SoFi.
3: I do. I like the Chargers with Justin Herbert's always shown so much potential. Second year under Harbaugh, one of the Harbaughs. I think he could come out and call it a second year jump under that. that regime. So, yeah, I wouldn't hate it. I don't know if it's going to be an all Rams one. Sorry, all LA final. Maybe one or the other gets here, not both.
1: Excellent, excellent, boys. All right, well, a busy week ahead for you guys, I'm sure. And well, once Chief has touched down in Melbourne, I'm sure we'll be crossing paths throughout the course of the week. And maybe we do a wrap-up episode on the day after the game next week. How's that sound?
3: Perfect. Lock it in, mate.
1: Excellent.
2: Oh, absolutely.
1: T-Mac, Danny, the Any Given Sunday podcast. Where can we check you out? You got a website and social media handles?
3: Yeah, the best place would be Instagram. That's where we're most active, anygivensunday.au. But our podcast is out on all the forms, you know, Spotify, Apple, YouTube. Just find us there. And we are very active on the DM. So if you want to get into us, we're happy to reply and get around it. But, yeah, no, definitely Instagram's the best place to find us.
1: And you guys have Charlie Pickering as a co-host as well?
3: Yeah, he's jumped on as a last year was his first full year. We had to just rein him in a little bit with his Bills talk, but he is incredible. We're sitting in our studio now that he's done single-handedly pretty much by himself, and you'll see it if you look at our YouTube videos. We've really had a bit of a glow-up ourselves in our podcast the last 12, 24 months.
1: There you go. So, listeners, if you didn't know, and Chief, I'm not sure if you know, Charlie Pickering, Australian comedian and TV host, who knew he was a diehard NFL fan? 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Boys, thank you very much, and we'll catch up throughout the week, as I'm sure we will run into each other, and then hopefully again next week on the All-American Hour.
3: Absolute pleasure, boys.
1: There we go. 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
6: In Annandale, look out for a police operation taking out a westbound lane on Parramatta Road. Blacktown, we have wires down closing Balmoral Street both ways between Alpha Street and Newton Road. And at Guildford, a fallen tree has closed two northbound lanes on Woodville Road. A polished man opens up, asks for help and shows up, because when they do, everyone wins. 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Sydney traffic to keep you moving on SCN track, 15:39 a.m.
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13: Welcome back to the All-American Hour here on SEN. Great to be with you. Our NFL in Focus segment brought to you by DD. SEN says yes to going out after the game with DD. Cheap trips so you can do more. And for Toyota, the Toyota Tundra, Toyota's flagship truck is available now. Ready to work hard and play harder. We are a week away from the NFL season commencing. The Patriots and the Seahawks on Thursday, Australia time. Super Bowl rematch from last season's decider is the season opening game. And then on the Friday here at 10:35 a.m. is the kickoff between the San Francisco 49ers and the LA Rams. But, of course, SEN will be there all morning long, starting early in the morning with Kanan Kingi, who's going to be at the Pullman Hotel right across the road from the MCG, and then straight into our match broadcast beginning at 9 a.m. and all of the build-up with Jared Waitley, Ben Graham, and many more SEN names. And if you're going to the game or if you're just around the area, maybe if you don't have a ticket but you still want to partake in all the festivities outside the ground, so you can grab yourself one of the official game programs, which we have produced, selling for $25 outside the grounds. It's a lovely, I've got myself a copy right here. Chief will grab one for you as well when you touch down. But a lovely glossy magazine, which is always nice. It's how many pages? About 200 pages worth of NFL goodness. It's basically a footy record, but for NFL. So you've got all the team lists in there, got heaps of stories, all the history as well of the two franchises. History of Australians and Americans, NFL football, big events that have happened at the MCG. So it's all there. And I urge you to check out page 93 and page 175. And you might see a very handsome chap there in full Technicolor. All right, Chief, let's get into our predictions for the 2026 NFL season. If you missed our previous two episodes, you can go back and listen on the podcast where we previewed in one episode, in our first episode of this new season, the AFC, and then on our second episode, the NFC. We went division by division, so we've got pretty much a bullet point or a couple of dot points on every single team in the league, every single division. And now it's time to put it all together, Chief, in our final preview episode before the season starts. Let's as we did earlier with Danny and T-Mac, let's start at the end. Let's go to the Super Bowl. Who do you think is going to be there on the deciding day, on Valentine's Day at SoFi Stadium, playing off in the season decider?
10: Well, I'm just generally pretty awful at doing this. And it's like one of my least favorite things, to pick Super Bowl winners. And I just don't have anything creative or anything outside the box. Yeah, other than the two favorites. I think the Los Angeles Rams in the NFC and the Buffalo Bills in the AFC. I can't get creative on anything. It's I just think they have the best team. I've basically been on the Bills for years, and I you gotta just love what the Rams did. And then adding Aaron Donald even into the mix is just seemingly unfair. Feels like they're just overloaded.
13: I hinted towards this earlier, and I mentioned both LA teams. I'm going to be a little creative, a little fun, I guess, if this is your idea. Yeah. It's having both Los Angeles teams there on the deciding day. I think the Rams is a no-brainer. So that's not just a sort of a fluffy pick. That is a genuine pick that a lot of people are making, and I am making as well, is that the Rams are one of the best teams in football this season. Clearly, they were one of the best teams last season. They got deep into the playoffs, just missed out on making the Super Bowl. But they've got they did have the best offense last season. I think they were the only team to average more than 30 points per game on offense, and they've strengthened their defense this season by adding Myles Garrett, and Aaron Donald comes back. Trent McDuffie as well is a great pickup on defense. So I think the Rams will be there, and I want to see the LA Chargers. And this is more of a personal pick. I'm not a Chargers fan, but I like what the Chargers have tried to do.

0: fantasy people predicting massive year out of him. So, yeah, I think Kellen Moore is a good chance for Coach of the Year.
1: All right, there we go. Some of our predictions here on the All-American Hour. We'll come back and we will wrap up the show after this.
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3: In Belmore, a two-car crash sends delays both ways on Canterbury Road at Burwood Road. In Blacktown, wires are down, closing Balmoral Street in both directions. That's between Alpha Street and Newton Road. 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Sydney traffic to keep you moving on SEN track, 15:39 a.m.
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1: Final segment on the All-American Hour today. Jordan Kanellis and the Chief with you. Jordy and the Chief are back for Wing House. Turn up the volume, turn up the flavour. Wings and sporting glory only at Wing House. And for Didi, SEN says yes to going out after the game with Didi. Chief, for the first time in this new season of the All-American Hour, we're going to talk about a sport that isn't the NFL. The NBA, there was big news during the week off the back of a massive controversy with the LA Clippers. Circumnavigation, payments that circumnavigate the salary cap and all sort of payments that are above board in the within an NBA franchise were infringed upon by the LA Clippers and Steve Ballmer, who is the CEO, and Kawhi Leonard were involved in this, and the franchise has been fined $30 million and also stripped of 5 first-round draft picks. So their next 5 years' worth of first-round draft picks for the LA Clippers, the first-round draft pick that they get given as, you know, per their standing, their finish in the season, have been taken away from them. How devastating a hit is this going to be for the Clippers?
2: It's awful for the franchise. I mean, just to get a hit like that, losing first round picks. I don't think it starts until 2029. I'm not sure. There might be some pick swaps that the NBA didn't want to mess with, so they can end up, you know, having to move back in some drafts anyway. But this is just so brutal for the fans of the LA Clippers. It really the ones being punished. Obviously the owner getting fined $30 million, which is absolutely nothing to Steve Ballmer. Suspended for a year for all league and team activities is going to be tough for him. But the fact that he wasn't forced to sell the club, which has happened before, that he was the purchaser, Steve Ballmer, when Donald Sterling was forced to sell the club for different things, things much worse than this. So I don't know how this is going to play out for the Clippers and the fans of the team.
1: Is this going to be, are we going to see the Clippers now struggling to win games? Are they going to be down the bottom of the standings, do you think, in the NBA? Or does it not have an immediate effect on court for them?
2: Well, it doesn't have immediate effect on court, but the roster is pretty weak. You know, losing Kawhi Leonard in the offseason, him going back to Toronto. I mean, just looking at this roster, they're not expected to be a playoff team anyway. And then if you're a bad team, then improving, it's going to be very, very hard.
1: All right, Chief, we'll leave it there for today. Next time I'm looking at you, we'll be in person. Next time we're talking, we'll be in person. Next time we do a show, we'll be in person as well. So I can't wait to see you in a couple of days, mate. Safe flight over to Melbourne. We're getting closer by the day to the NFL Melbourne game. I'll be seeing you very soon.
2: Oh, awesome, Jordy. Really looking forward to it.
1: That's been the All-American Hour today. Enjoy the week of football festivities ahead, whether you are in Melbourne, whether you're just around Australia and listening on, and cannot wait to see a game be played on Australian soil. We can't wait as well. So we'll be with you again on the All-American Hour next week. But, of course, Friday is when it all gets underway at the MCG. All-day coverage for you on SEN. We'll see you at the G.
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0: after their own really well. Have they still got their own stand where they don't allow other fans to wear their jumpers and scarves and?
1: Oh.
2: Where's that?
0: No, they're Hawthorn this year.
1: But where?
0: They were at the MCG. They had a bay where it was only for them, okay. And they were making kids take off their jumpers and scarves without opposition.
1: Sounds like something Eddie would arrange for Collingwood.
0: No,
1: he would arrange the best deal of the MCC
0: so
1: ever.
0: So off the SMS, a bit of Petula Clark. Don't sleep in the subway. Have you got a bit of that there, Damo?
3: I've got a bit of Dear Daddy, which was another one she had.

Luciano Daddari knocking out Aussie Dane Sweeney in straight sets in their third round match. And the Wallabies are in action against Argentina as well. And at the moment, it's 14 apiece after 43 minutes. We'll have a bit of James Blood to the break. And after this, Eb White's going to join us ahead of the big NFL clash in Melbourne on Friday.

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1: In Belmore, two car crash has closed Canterbury Road in both directions at Bellwood Road, Mulgrave. We have traffic lights that are blacked out on Windsor Road at Mulgrave Road. And in Cranbrook, look out for traffic lights that are blacked out on the Northern Road. Blocked drains can damage your home and pollute Sydney's waterways. Remember, only flush the 3 P's and only put water, detergent and soap down the sink. A message from Sydney Water. Sydney traffic to keep you moving on SEN track, 15:39 AM.
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0: 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Sydney traffic to keep you moving on SEN track, 15:39 AM.
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2: Why does everyone need a water bottle? 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Unbearable. What's with the clip-clop, clip-clop? I don't really give a damn what it is. Yeah, I'm an angry little man.
3: Well, I'll start with a question. David, when was the last time you were in Sydney?
4: Sydney. 2 years ago.
3: Wow. Well, go, because you'll notice the difference. I have to say, it's...

0: Cruiserweight slowly but surely. Ivan's Hero at the 50. Cruiserweight, Fundamental Nature come at it, but didn't get there. Ivan's Hero won.
1: Good win for Ivan's Hero. Cruiserweight, I thought he had his chance there, Nico, but 42-day break maybe just left him a little tired late.
2: Yeah, maybe. You'd expect he's a better horse than Ivan's Hero, but he's probably had the right run here, Ivan's Hero, just in the 1-1. I think Cruiserweight will be a better horse next time in, and maybe even the prep after that. Like, he's done a lot in his first racing campaign here in Australia, so not necessarily dropping off him for the future. But Fundamental Nature is definitely the run of the race. It was hard to sort of tell what happened at the start given the camera shot, but it looked like she was slowly away and then got a long way back. She was the one that was a huge flashing light late. I think it seemed like their intention was to go forward, and once she was slow out, Jabes Johnson just elected to roll back. But, yeah, you'd think if she had got away a little bit better, it's a lot different scenario this race, isn't it?
1: Yeah, it is. So I think she got far too far back there yesterday, but a good performance nonetheless from Fundamental Nature. Quick break. We'll get the horses to follow up next.
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4: From the biggest stage to your living room. History in the making. Rams v 49ers, Friday 11 September, 10:35 a.m. AEST. 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
1: Time now to get the horses to follow out of yesterday's racing from Sandown. Nico, there's plenty of good performances in defeat. I think Pretty Baby, if you were just looking at winners, and My Gladiola are definitely going to be competitive in feature races going forward. The winner I want to stamp out of the meeting, though, yesterday is Evaporate. I think going to the Fian Toorak handicap, he's going to be very, very, very hard to beat in those two races, I feel.
2: Fian v. maybe Jenny and Brightside.
1: I think that race would work out really well for him.
2: Okay.
1: Beat Pride of Jenny last campaign in the All-Star Mile.
2: I had one that was a real flashing light out of race five, the Atlantic Jewel. Profligate, I thought she was great late. Maybe I'm waiting a while, but I think she's like a wakeful sort of filly. So I might have to sort of keep her in the back pocket for a little while. But I thought she returned great and looked outstanding in the yard. So she was a bit of both, a bit of yard and sort of how she ran there yesterday.
1: Yeah, she was really good. Two horses that are pretty obvious to spot, but I thought both terrific runs first up there yesterday. Wolf Gap's obviously one of them. Last 600, he comes home 33.91. 1,400 metres next time, probably the Caulfield Guineas prelude. Then to the Guineas, he's one of the top Victorian three-year-olds in trading at the moment. And Zambardo, I think Underwood Stakes next time, perfect for him. Then the Turnbull, and we decide whether we're going Cox Plate or Caulfield Cup. I'd love to see him in the Caulfield Cup, Nico.
2: Agreed. I think that's the perfect race for him.
1: All right. Any other horses for you? Or are you just happy
2: no,
1: to
2: sort I was with you with those. So I thought Extra Galactic was really good,
1: yeah, she was good.
2: From a Manicato point of view. But no, I was sort of on Wolf Gap as well out of the yard. I thought he looked terrific. I think he's looks like he's returned just a better

0: sort of horse this time in terms of physically.
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7: Great to have your company this morning on this Father's Day, Sunday the 6th of September. I'll get that out here on Correct Weight. You can get your texts in, 0499 736 736. There's plenty coming in from yesterday. Evaporators in for a good spring. Agree with you, Trav. Pride of Jenny and Brightside, you can sack them. Too old, off the text. I think that's a bit harsh. Still Warriors.
0: And one of the toughest horses we've got, I would have thought, here in Victoria.
7: Before we get to John McArdle, who had, of course, the Group 1 win there yesterday with My Gladiola, the Gouchy, the ride of the day there yesterday at Sandown, who would you give that to?
8: J-Mott wins the Group 1.
7: I was going to say, if you didn't give it to J-Mott, I was going to give you a little clip around the forehead there and just come around the table.
8: Self-interest behaviour, because I backed it. Jet Stanley, but we'll go J-Mott.
7: Yeah, he's pretty good, J-Mott. Gee, that was a good ride, finding the best lane of the track there. And My Gladiola, and very strong on her late. And the Chautauqua, I thought there was two really big contenders for the Chautauqua. You could give it to Extra Galactic, who was the quickest home in the Manicato. But Zambardo sectionals there yesterday, Nick, were outstanding. 14th quickest last 600 of the day on a meeting where there were so many slowly run races at the shorter trips. So he was very good from the back of the field. I'll give it to Zambardo.
8: Yeah, him and Wolfgap were the eye catchers. And those sectionals, most of the horses in the morning will come home the quickest closing splits of the day. So you sort of normalise it for all the other races. They're probably absolutely ripped home compared to the other races, 1,000 metres plus on the day.
7: Yeah, exactly right. So terrific performances by them in defeat. Coming up from 10 through to 11 here on Correct Weight, we'll go to the Bendigo preview about out of 10:35 for today's 10-race program.
8: Ripper meeting. 10 races. We've had a few meetings lately on the Sundays that have lacked a lot of quality, and it seems like everyone's just targeted this day because it's an absolute ripper.
7: It is a cracking meeting. We'll also have a look back at those feature races from Randwick soon. But before we get there, time to talk to some of the newsmakers of yesterday, and none bigger than John McArdle, who's celebrating another Group 1 success. John, good morning to you. I'm imagining a little bit of a sore head this morning, but well-deserved after the big win from My Gladiola yesterday.
9: Oh, if you stay on the cans and you don't get a sore head.
7: That's going to be quote of the morning for sure. How are you feeling this morning? Is it all sunk in after winning another Group 1?
9: Yeah, no, it's been great. We obviously celebrated last night. I've just pulled up at the golf course to play 9 holes with my kids. So, yeah, we'll go out and get a bit of exercise there and then probably